0: Open in January. Sinner is likely to lose his number one ranking. Alexander Zverev has been accruing points since winning the French Open and US Open earlier this year.
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0: Great one from Johnny Mathis and Denise Williams. And too much, too little, too late, indeed. And we start the second hour with Bette Midler and Do You Want to Dance? 12 degrees heading to 17, time is nearly quarter past 11. Did you get to see the stage show The Book of Mormon? It's been on a couple of times in New South Wales. Had a reprise earlier on this year. I think it's in other cities of Australia at the moment, but I haven't looked, but I know it was on in Sydney again earlier on. And a few years ago, it had a fantastic run, and it played all over, played in Melbourne, played in Brisbane, played in Sydney. I think it played in the other capital cities, but it was something to behold. Not everyone liked it. It was a little bit confrontational. Some of the dialogue was not suitable for everybody's taste, but the message was good. And even the Mormons liked it, which is interesting given that the show is pretty much putting you-know-what on the Mormons. But nevertheless, the show was hugely popular. I'm going to play you a couple of songs from it, from the Broadway production. The people who played the main parts in Australia were phenomenal. Whether it was the Melbourne production, the Sydney production, the Brisbane production, I saw those three. I don't know about the other states, but the people who were in it were absolutely incredible. Whether they're the Australians or the imports, they had Canadians play the main male parts a couple of times over. They were pretty good. They had an American play one as well, and they had fantastic Australians play the main parts. So, to that end, here's a couple of songs from the Book of Mormon. Nothing offensive in these two, by the way. No, that's not it. Hang on a sec. That isn't it. That isn't it. I'll just re-cue this song. Sorry about that, folks. Here it is.
1: Do you have any idea where they're sending you, Elder Price?
2: Well, of course, we don't really have final say over where we get sent, but I have been praying to be sent to my favorite place in the whole world.
1: Well, if you prayed for a location, I'm sure Heavenly Father will make it happen. You're like the smartest, best, most deserving elder the center's ever seen.
2: Aw, come on, you guys.

0: human race. I know my mission will be something incredible.
1: Elders, form a line and step forward when your name is called. Elder Young.
2: Yes, sir.
1: Your mission, brother, will be Elder Grant.
2: That's me. Hey, brother.
1: And your mission location is Norway.
2: Oh, wow. Norway, land of gnomes and

0: location is Uganda.
1: Uganda.
2: Uganda? Cool. Where is that?
0: Africa.
2: Oh, boy. Like Lion King.

two for you guys to enjoy today, hopefully. The two tunes from the Book of Mormon that I played from the first act, Two by Two and You and Me. Well, the temperature's climbed back up a bit. It's over 13 degrees, heading to 17. The breeze is easterly 13 through 22 k's. Time is 11:23. It's very sad to read that veteran ABC broadcaster Richard Moorcroft had passed away at the age of 70. He was well known on the ABC, anchored the ABC Night in New South Wales News Bulletin for nearly two decades, from the 80s through to the early 2000s. Sadly passed away from cancer. He was only diagnosed earlier this year. And according to the article in the Sydney Morning Herald today, he was grateful to go peacefully with his partner, Alison McKay, alongside him. And many people would be across the great work he did, whether he was doing reporting stints in Canberra, or his work in the environmental scene. He's a long-time trustee for the World Wildlife Fund, governor of the Taronga Foundation, and director of the Zoological Parks Board of New South Wales. He was also an acclaimed landscape photographer, and some of his work hangs in on the walls of Parliament House in Canberra. And the Prime Minister has acknowledged the passing of Richard Moorcroft, as we do, and he had become a beloved part of Australian life. May he rest in peace.

0: When I came in, I thought I heard you fellas rehearsing my tune. If it's cool, let's get together and do it.
1: Yeah. Okay. Sure.
2: One, two, three, four. Sounds so good tonight.

A great collaboration between Al Green and Chicago. Tired of being alone. And according to what I read, it was a spontaneous performance recorded back in 1973. Amazing. And before that, Tina Arena, Welcome to My World from the In Deep album.

Nice one from the Eagles from the album Long Road Out of Eden and Waiting in the Weeds. Before that, from Contraband, Men at Work, and Who Could It Be Now? Colin Hay, a very distinctive sound. And we started the set with Missy Higgins from The Sound of White, and the song is called Scar. Just under 14, heading to 17. 11:53, well, nearly finished for the day. Back tomorrow between 9 and 11. Hope you've enjoyed the music today. Thanks for your company. I'll play two more tunes and that'll see us out. See you tomorrow. Cheers.

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1: National Radio News.
2: Hello, I'm Lewis Donaldson. Climate activists say a High Court decision on planning requirements for fossil fuel projects could have nationwide implications. A community group in the New South Wales Hunter Valley challenged the approval of the expansion of the Mount Pleasant coal mine. The High Court today upheld a New South Wales Court of Appeal ruling, which found the Independent Planning Commission failed to take into account the effects from climate change caused by emissions. Spokeswoman Wendy Wales welcomed the ruling.
3: We can finally make a change in direction in our laws and reflect the need to consider the climate impacts of our Scope 3 emissions from the coal that we export.
2: Business groups have met with Australia's tax chief today over the ATO's decision to stop accepting credit card payments. The new rules come into effect from December and is in response to the scrapping of credit card surcharges. The Reserve Bank of Australia says that move will save customers more than $1.5 billion a year. But business groups have expressed anger, saying since the reforms were introduced at the start of the month, they're having to absorb the fees and consequently have now lost the option of using credit card payments to the ATO as a cash flow method. A vigil has been held at Sydney's Bondi Beach 3 years on since the October 7 terror attack in Israel. 1,200 people were killed and 251 abducted in Hamas's attack. Jewish communities will also gather together for other commemorations scheduled across Australia today. The Bureau of Meteorology says September rainfall was low in the far west and most of the east, but above average in western inland areas. Laura Devoy has more.
4: The latest drought statement shows areas in South Australia's Gulf had their lowest September rainfall since records began in 1900. The Murray-Darling Basin had its second driest September on record, but Western Australia had its second wettest September on record, with above to very much above average rainfall for most of the state and adjacent areas in South Australia and the Northern Territory. The long-range forecast, which looks at October to December, shows rainfall is likely to be above average across much of the west and central regions and below average in the far north and southeast. Daytime temperatures are likely to be above average for most of the country.
2: Australians are being urged to support veterans in the lead up to the 25th anniversary of troops being deployed to Afghanistan. More than 35,000 Australians served in the region between 2001 and 2021 across a range of combat, reconstruction and support roles. Support groups say while the conflict has ended, many veterans are still living with the impacts of their service. Bravery Trust CEO Garth Callender says the anniversary is a time to honour veterans and support those still doing it tough.
5: So a veteran experiencing life challenges, the loss of a job, a relationship breakdown, or a health issue can find themselves with bills that go unpaid. These issues don't necessarily disappear with time, which I think is why an anniversary like this one still matters practically, not just symbolically.
2: Turning to sport, the Matildas will return to Victoria next month with Geelong confirmed as the second venue in a series against Colombia. The match will take place on Wednesday, the 2nd of December, following a game in Canberra the weekend before. And Lionel Messi is playing his last international football match. Argentina is taking on Benin in Buenos Aires. The score was nil all at halftime.
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10: The following program contains archive content. Some of the information may be out of date.

And welcome to Chimes as the familiar jangling Rickenbackers of the theme track from the excellent Tassie becoming Melbourne band, the Odd Lights, from so long ago. And that's our way of welcoming and my clumsy introduction to this program. It's been on 2SER for many years now and heard also right around the country thanks to the Community Radio Network. I'm Paul Goff and it's my pleasure to bring you the jangling guitars of chiming indie pop, rock, power pop, whatever you want to call it. Lots of different styles that we cover here and right through to post-punk. I'm going to be featuring an album that I absolutely love and have only just found it again in my pile of stuff. And that is the album by a group called Hurrah. It is a compilation of their early singles that they released on the Kitchenware label called Boxed, and every track is a ripper. And off the back of that album of, I guess, really indie tunes, they signed to a major label, and that's where things started to go downhill, sadly for Hurrah, a group who I want you to listen to. So I'll be playing three tracks, including a track that appeared on a more recent single from a BBC session that they did. We'll also hear a lot of first up singles, so opening singles for bands like Laughing Chimes, Alvilda, just to name two. We'll hear brand new works from Fleur, who is an amazing artist who does brilliant Yeah Yeah style French pop, although she is Dutch. And I just am a huge fan of Fleur. She sounds fantastic. We'll hear from Artificial Go and a brand new single from Rick Rack Ronan out of New Jersey, who are fantastic. Particularly if you love Beach Fossils. They have a bit of a Beach Fossils vibe to them. But let's kick off with the latest from power pop group Uni Boys and their self-titled EP that came out in March this year on the excellent Curation Records label. They teamed up and feature some excellent contributions from their longtime friends Michael and Brian Diodario of the Lemon Twigs. Both of these groups have a love of the sunshine pop of the 70s, the Raspberries, Todd Rundgren, and in more recent times, the likes of even Foxygen. Their latest album is just brilliant, and this song is a favourite. It's funny because Lemon Twigs have got a song called I've Got a Broken Heart. This is called, from Uni Boys, Without a Broken Heart.

Brilliant track from the Posies, of course, featuring one of my favourite songwriters in Ken Stringfellow. And that was the lead single from their third album called Frosting on the Beater that came out in 1993. The track I played for you, Dream All Day, and probably their most famous hit that charted on the American sort of college modern rock charts, and covers that bridge between sort of grungier power pop and sort of the more Beatlesque sound that Ken particularly loved. Produced by Don Fleming, who, of course, one of the fantastic producers who worked with the likes of Sonic Youth and Screaming Tree. So it's got a nice layer of grit to it, but brilliant track and a great way to part of the double to open up the program today. Before the Posies, we heard from Uni Boys, and get that latest album of theirs, self-titled. It's really chock full of brilliant songs, and the track Without a Broken Heart. You're listening to Chimes, heard first on the mighty 2SCR and then right around the country thanks to the Community Radio Network. Now, I came across an excellent compilation that was a part of Providence Pop Fest, music festival, strangely enough, in Providence, in America, and took place the first weekend in May. Brilliant lineup that were a part of this. And I stumbled across this on Bandcamp on the Lost Sound Tapes, and there's some really fantastic songs on there. I think 29 tracks all up, so I recommend you check it out. But a band that I've really been loving since their debut cassette came out, Good Flying Birds, that mix lo-fi jangly pop and elements of noisier chaos out of Indiana. And Kellen Baker started as a DIY man at home, and their group have expanded as, of course, the desire to play live kicks into place. But I've played a few tracks now from the excellent Tallulah's Tape, which is a series of four-track recordings they did at home. And this is a track that is a demo that appears on this compilation that I've mentioned about called Providence Pop Fest. So we'll hear that in just a moment. And we'll also hear another track from the compilation from Strange Passage. But this track entirely is from Good Flying Birds.

a group that absolutely brilliant in their straddling of sort of mid-80s American jangly pop and post-punk. And they've brought it together in such a great way. A group that are divided. Two of the members live in Boston, the other two live in New York. And since 2016, they've been creating fantastic jangly pop with references to the church at times, early REM and Felt from the US. But then they even bring in, pardon me for clearing my throat, they'll even bring in elements of Noi from their krautrock leanings. So I guess you could say there's even an early edge of Stereolab in there. That track from the Providence Popfest compilation shouldn't be too long. And we started out with another track from that, Good Flying Birds, and a demo track, Entirely. And you are listening to the entirely jangly guitars of the program Chimes. Heard right around the country thanks to the Community Radio Network, and of course heard first here on the Mighty 2SCR FM. And of course that depends on where you listen. Wherever you're listening, it's good to be with you. Now, I promised you I'd play you the music of Hurrah. Hurrah were a group that, sadly, this has happened to a lot of groups. They have a success at an independent level, and then they get signed up, and things start to go south. And I think a lot of that is about losing creative control, the decisions that you can make when you are an independent artist and DIY. Because the lure of doing well is the initial reason why they signed to a bigger label. So Hurrah were a group that formed in Newcastle upon Tyne in the UK in the early 1980s. Originally they were called the Green-Eyed Children, but I think Hurrah is a better name with an exclamation mark on it. Signed to the Newcastle label Kitchenware Records and featured Stablemates Prefab Sprout was their first label, and Martin Stevenson as well. And those early singles, boy, were they magic. Tracks like The Sun Shines Here, which is their debut track, followed up by Hip Hip, Who'd Have Thought. All of these were compiled on this wonderful collection. Now, I've got the original album that I bought with a sticker that said, you must buy this, when I went to Waterfront Records in Sydney. And it's been more recently reissued by the excellent Cherry Red label. So I thought what I'd do is, and I'd sort of lost my digital recording of Boxed, and my original vinyl is not with me at the moment, so that's why I wanted to play it for you, but it's a hard one to track down. Anyway, Boxed is the name of the album. I'd recommend, if you can find it, to get it. I think it might be online at one of the Apple Music or something like that. I don't like sort of giving out, but it's not on Bandcamp, which is a bit of a shame. Anyway, I'm going to play two tracks from Boxed, and then I'm going to, in the middle, play another early track of theirs that's come out recently on a BBC. It's a series of singles that have been reissued recently of BBC Sessions, and great bands like Close Lobsters, Heavenly, amongst the many Soup Dragons that have been had their music come out and those sessions, which normally you wouldn't be able to get. So we'll hear their very first single, The Sun Shines Here. We'll close with Who'd Have Thought, and in the middle we'll hear the BBC session track, This Boy. This is the almighty Hurrah.

You know, Hurrah really are the gold leaf stamp of what Chimes is all about. I love their music, and it was, again, bought on the power of a sticker on a record and a whim. And, you know, I remember going home with this and having no idea what they sounded like. I'd like to buy things blindly. Now you can listen way ahead of time and you can, you know, get it instantly. But those days were fun, going home on the train and thinking, what does this sound like? And I just had a descriptor that said jangling guitars. And funnily enough, in that first song, The Sun Shines Here, the jangling guitars in my ear is one of the lines in the track. I'll go backwards. We heard Who'd Have Thought from the album Boxed. We heard This Boy, which was on a BBC single, or was a single of BBC Sessions, and then their very first single on the Boxed LP as well, The Sun Shines Here. I hope that's all clear as mud. This is Chimes bringing you mighty, powerfully jangled guitars. Now, here's a new group, a three-piece out of Ashbury Park in New Jersey. They formed early 24, because Beach Fossils' early days where Rick Gracronan are aiming for that sort of metronomic drum machine. There's a little more of the more recent sort of indie pop kind of sound, or college pop, that has the EQing very narrow banding and then sort of broadens out into something big. So it's got a bit of a lo-fi start and then kicks into place. This is their debut single. It's called Salamander Calendar. Comes on a neon orange vinyl in a very limited run. We'll follow that up with another great jangly pop group from the US in Laughing Chimes, and I'll play their debut single that came out quite a long time ago. Well, compared to now. Anyway, first up, here's Rick Gracronan, Salamander Calendar.

the debut single from Laughing Chimes that came out July 2020. And a brave move to start your career when the pandemic started, but I guess that was a good time to do, you know, DIY pop at home. And off the back of that, Laughing Chimes sprang to life. A lot of people loved them, and they recorded their debut studio album In This Town at the start of 2021. But right from the word go, they created brilliant music. They call pop music for addicts out of Athens, Ohio. Laughing Chimes have just kept delivering great music. I've Got a Thing for Your Patchwork Eye was the track I played for you. I'm sure I've played that on the program before, but yeah, I just was looking at a couple of debut tracks here and there for this week's show, and I thought it was good to play them. That really is a debut that we started with, Rickrack Ronan and Salamander Calendar. A track, I think, trying to make sense of the lyrics, is all about the monotony of watching time slipping away, and a few more sort of darker tones in there as well. I don't know what they're doing, but I like it. From Rickrack Ronan. This is Chimes, heard first on the mighty 2SER right around the country, thanks to the Community Radio Network. Now, another breakout lead single from a group that got a lot of attention. Stereo Gum called them one of the best 40 new artists when they burst onto the scene. We're going to hear a track, it's the lead single from a Parisian all-female group called Alvilda. I don't think I've played them on the program before, and I certainly haven't played this track. Angoisse, I think is how you pronounce it. Please forgive me, because French isn't my first language. But this has really got a classic 70s power pop energy with a dash of new wave, and it's just really great. You can hear little elements of forgotten UK indie pop like Dolly Mixture coming through, a little bit chanty at times, and this is a song all about the frantic feeling of panic and losing physical balance, and I guess that nervous energy plays off well in this excellent track from Alvilda, all-girl group from Paris. Enjoy this, Angoisse.

brilliant track out of Glasgow, 13 years old now, from Golden Girls and from their self-titled debut album. Think of the Ways was the track I played for you. Great lo-fi jangly pop that has references, I guess, to even the kind of sounds that we have here in Australia, through to a little nod to the Flying Nun label. I think we underestimate the power of Aussie jangly pop and New Zealand pop on the world. I guess we Flying Nun is a name that's revered, but there's so many great Aussie groups that have, you know, led the way and certainly have impacted on that group, Golden Girls, who, yeah, just brilliant. Think of the Ways. We started with Alvilda and Anguos. Hope you enjoyed that one as well. Better keep pumping them out because I want to play a couple more songs here. This is Dutch vocalist Fleur, who creates an excellent sort of garage pop revival. It's 1960 all over again, and the flowers are blooming in her hair. Particularly if you go to a Bandcamp site, she looks amazing and brings to life the French Yeah Yeah pop stylings of Francois Hardy, all behind and backed with a driving garage rock flavour. She's a part of a group called Moon with three O's and sings with them, and I think they might back her on a lot of their stuff. She's had a couple of great albums that I highly recommend, lots of singles as well, but this is her latest, Judette. It's a four-track EP and it's billed as her final release under the name

Fleur. So I don't think she's going away, but she'll be maybe just with Moon or doing something under a different name. But it's great. Je d'être from Fleur.

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3: Hello, I'm Lewis Donaldson. Pacific Island nations don't want the pre-COP31 climate conference in Fiji to be another talk shop. Alyssa Delves reports.
4: That's the message from Tuvalu's climate change minister, Mai Natalia, who is calling for action as the region faces rising sea levels and intensifying natural disasters. Dr. Talia addressed a delegation of world leaders when they visited the small island nation today as part of the summit. 14 nations, including Australia, the Solomon Islands, Vanuatu and Mauritius, visited for the event despite persistent rain. The tour of the Pacific, which was designed to illustrate the impacts of climate change firsthand, was scheduled a month before the United Nations Conference of the Parties in Turkey, where Australia will host negotiations. But Dr. Talia says the event must deliver genuine climate commitments, including work to phase out fossil fuels and keep 1.5 degrees of warming in reach.
3: An expert in artificial intelligence says Australia needs relevant carve-outs to reap the financial benefits of AI data centres. Director of the Australian Institute for Machine Learning at Adelaide University, Professor Simon Lucy, has appeared at an AI parliamentary public hearing today. Professor Lucy has warned without the right frameworks in place, AI data centres may not act in Australia's best interests.
5: Making sure that we get the policy settings right where we can actually get the companies in, but also making sure that, and there is so much talent overseas too, so if we actually set it up, I think there would be a significant number of Australians looking to come back, and there's capital that comes back with that too.
3: Australia's goal of building 1.2 million homes in 5 years has slipped further out of reach. That's despite the number of homes under construction being the highest on record. According to the latest data from the Australian Bureau of Statistics, the nation completed over 355,000 dwellings in the first 2 years of the National Housing Accord, which started in July 2024. By the end of this year, Australia needed to have built 480,000 new homes to be on track to hit the target by the end date of mid-2029. It means the sector is short 124,000 homes, but pace is picking up, with 47,000 built in the June quarter. Queensland has retaken land forces, bringing the Defence Expo back to Brisbane in 2030. This year, the event is taking place in Western Australia, starting from this week. But it's been marred by protests in Perth, with hundreds of people marching through the city against the expo, chanting anti-war slogans and criticising the event. A major highway detour over the Blue Mountains in New South Wales is facing one of its biggest tests as the Bathurst 1000 gets underway. Drones, extra monitoring cameras and more police officers are monitoring the Darling Causeway and Chifley Road. The Great Western Highway at Mount Victoria is closed due to structural damage and repairs. Transport for New South Wales Director Howard Collins has told National Radio News they're looking at all options to keep traffic moving through Lithgow.
6: We have, along with the police, transport commanders, drones, speed cameras, we've got a lot of officers, as well as brake gangs crews available as well, even for the heavies.
3: Turning to sport, in cricket, fast bowler Charlie Stobbo will become the New South Wales Blues' 123rd first-class captain tomorrow. The team will take on Tasmania in their first Sheffield Shield match of the season. Stobbo debuted for the club in 2016 and has been elevated to the role in the absence of Nick Maddison, who is on test duty.
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1: 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The Chill with Corey Barnett.
2: Welcome along to this week's edition of The Chill right across the nation. My name's Corey Barnett and we have got the best variety of music right now from the 80s to now. If you want to get in contact with me, go to The Chill Facebook page at The Chill right across the nation. 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This is called Song 2 on the CRN.

Australian 80s rock band Cold Chisel and Cheap Wine. You're in the chill right across the nation on the CRN. My name's Corey Barnett, and we're going to play a song right now from a girl from Brisbane. Her name is Amy Shark. This is her latest song called Movies on the CRN. I watched the

Metro Boomin, the weekend in 21 Savage. It's creeping on the chill right across the nation, and we are going to play the best variety of music for you this week from the 80s to now. It includes this laid-back but very good song from Desiree. It's called You Gotta Be, and you're listening to it right here on the Community Radio Network and the chill right across the nation.

and forever your girl here on the Community Radio Network and the Chill right across the nation. It's Corey Burnett hanging out with you now. School holidays are upon us. So, what are you doing for them? Are you doing anything? I think we're going to go to Dubbo for a couple of days, but what are you up to for the school holidays? Let me know on our socials at The Chill right across the nation. Send me a DM for Instagram or TikTok at The Chill with Corey Burnett. And now join our Discord group as well and let me know there at The Chill 2026 as I play you all the best variety of music from the 80s to now. And speaking of the 80s, here's Peter Gabriel and Shock the Monkey.

Miles Smith and Stargazing. Before that, we heard from Kylie Minogue teaming up with Robbie Williams and Kids. We also heard from Peter Gabriel as well with a great song from the 80s called Shock the Monkey. This is the Community Radio Network. My name's Corey Barnett. You're locked into the chill right across the nation as we give you all the best variety of music from the 80s to now, like this one from 2004. From their Songs About Jane album, and this is Maroon 5, and She Will Be Loved on the Community Radio Network and the chill right across the nation. Beauty.

That's the latest thing for Alex Warren called Fever Dream on the Community Radio Network and the Chill right across the nation. My name's Corey Barnett, and thank you so much for joining me this week. We'll do it all again next week from the 80s to now. Same time, same channel, and catch you next week. If you want to get in contact with me, go to the Chill Facebook page at the Chill right across the nation. Send me a DM by Instagram or TikTok at the Chill with Corey Barnett. And now, of course, join our Discord channel at the Chill 2026. This is Anne Lee and Two Times. So now-

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3: Hello, I'm Lewis Donaldson. Opposition leader Angus Taylor insists his plan to cut annual net overseas migration won't weaken the economy. Mr. Taylor announced yesterday a coalition government would reduce the number of temporary visa holders by a net 650,000 during its first term in office, while for 2 years, annual net overseas migration would be reduced to 100,000. Businesses have raised concerns about the cuts. Mr. Taylor says what's required is a rebalance.
4: We know we'll attract people who will earn higher incomes, make a bigger contribution and pay more tax and contribute more to the budget. And that's why, by cutting the numbers but also raising the standards, we can balance the budget and ensure that this strengthens the economy, provides more productivity, more competitiveness, doesn't weaken it.
3: Children and parents are calling social media platforms to take responsibility for harm prevention online. David Wilson reports.
5: The Alana and Madeline Foundation has shared two reports detailing families' concerns with the federal government as the Commonwealth prepares its digital duty of care legislation. Older primary school students are concerned about unwanted attention and contact from strangers, while secondary students, particularly girls, have raised fears over unsolicited contact and sharing of intimate images. Many students across all groups distrusted existing safety tools and expressed scepticism over whether reports were worthwhile. In the meantime, parents and carers were most concerned about inappropriate contact and interactions, as well as misinformation from chatbots. Director of Policy and Prevention Arianna Kazemi says the government must ensure online safety is top priority over profits.
3: The founder of advocacy group Go Gentle has called for measures restricting voluntary assisted dying to be scrapped. Andrew Denton is addressing the National Press Club in Canberra today, saying policies that were originally designed to prevent people moving states to access jurisdictions where VAD was legal are still in effect, and they prevent people seeking assistance from being close to family. Mr. Denton explained what he'd like to see happen.
6: Gone will be outdated elements of our laws, enacted as safeguards, but which have turned out to be barriers. Residency requirements, which effectively prohibit dying people seeking VAD from moving interstate to be near their family. What once perhaps made sense when VAD was only legal in a handful of states is today redundant.
3: 77 mayors from across Queensland have signed a letter urging the federal government to abandon proposed changes to disaster recovery funding. They say it will force local communities to fork out the difference in times of flood, fire or severe weather. The state's disaster recovery minister, Anne Lay, also wrote to Prime Minister Anthony Albanese as the state government pushes for the Commonwealth to ditch the plan ahead of the next federal budget in December. It comes after the Labor government announced changes to the disaster recovery framework in June that would reduce its contribution from 64% to a 50-50 split with states. And in entertainment news, director Steven Spielberg is reportedly returning to Transformers. The filmmaker has served as executive producer on all past films and has reportedly been enlisted to oversee the creative aspects of an upcoming untitled installment of the live-action franchise. Michael Bay is also in early talks to return as director, with no decisions made over casting just yet. And in sport, in cricket, the 2026-27 Sheffield Shield has begun in Melbourne this afternoon. Victoria are batting against South Australia at Junction Oval. Both squads are missing players who are representing Australia in South Africa and Australia A in India. A short time ago, the hosts were 5 for 133.
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13: Hello, welcome to another week of Lost in Science. We're so glad that you're with us for the next 30 minutes to talk all things science. Research, what's new, what's happening, what do we think about it, and what it means next. My name's Lyndon, and I am joined in the studio today by my lovely friend Kate. Hello.
14: Hi, Lyndon.
13: My also lovely friend Stu. How are you?
15: I'm very well.
13: And Chris is here too.
15: Thanks, Lyndon.
13: That's lovely to see you, Chris. Now, we've got a couple of different stories today. I'm going to be bringing one speaking about something also lovely that exists in the planet as the world, as the world's getting warmer and as the year is getting warmer, we're starting to see more lovely butterflies fluttering about. But I wanted to talk about a study this week that discusses how increasing temperatures might be affecting the colour of some of our beautiful butterflies.
15: Actually reminded me of an old evolutionary tale of moths in the north of England that changed colour because they were getting... the trees were getting covered in coal dust and it changed their colour over time. But this is a sort of an adjunct to that story for a completely different reason.
13: Yeah. You know, plants and animals, they're very good at adapting and evolving to match their environments. But the study I wanted to talk about today was didn't really tell us why this evolution was happening from a survival sense, more what could be the reason behind it in a climate change sense. You're also bringing the doom and gloom this week, is that right, Stu?
15: Yeah, I'm talking about survival of the human brain. whether or not AI, you know, reliance on AI and LLMs is making us less intelligent over time, or whether maybe it's not as big a deal and we just need to figure out better ways of measuring how intelligent we are and what students are learning when they're going to be educated.
13: Ask your favourite generative AI whether you should listen to this. I'm sure it will say, great question. I think you definitely should stick around and listen to Lost in Science.

0: Yes, you're listening to Lost in Science, and we're coming into the warmer part of the year now. The flowers are blooming, you can smell spring in the air, and you can also start to see butterflies in the air. Have you guys noticed any butterflies yet?
1: I collected one the other day.
0: Oh, with your car?
1: Yeah.
0: Oh.
1: I noticed it when I got out and went, oh, I'm sorry. Long-distance butterfly flight from the South Australian border into Victoria. So
2: we had a chrysalis that I was watching to see if we'd, when it would turn into a butterfly. Then the other day I saw a wasp having a go at it, one of those, you know, predatory wasps. So, yeah.
1: Oh, circle of life.
2: Circle of life. Yeah.
3: Well, I have a nicer story of just seeing a butterfly fluttering around on my ride over here.
0: Oh, that's lovely. Even today.
3: Today.
0: Quite a chilly day that we're recording. They're still around.
3: Yeah.
0: That's surprising. So butterflies, as you know, are ectothermic. I think that's the correct word, which means that they don't produce any warmth themselves. They need to get warmth from external sources, the sun largely. So they need their bodies to be warmed by the sun to be able to fly and to be able to move around. And butterflies are also considered to be one of those species that's quite susceptible to small changes in the climate, not just the big climate, but also microclimates, right? They need particular warm patches to be able to move around and to fly. Different species around the world have been shown to do that. There was a study that was published last month that pulled together research about so many different butterfly species from all over the globe. They were looking at, I can't even remember how much it was, over 6,000 reports of butterflies, different types of butterflies, and they found that over 80% of butterflies are shifting their ranges. And you might think this is just a temperature thing. Temperatures are increasing, and so butterflies are moving further south, or they're moving up alpine regions if they're kind of alpine butterfly species. But it's more complicated than that, because they're pollinators and they need specific plants and they need specific microclimates as well to be able to move from shrub to shrub and all these kinds of things. So temperature is really important for butterfly behaviour. But this study that came out a month or so ago has also identified that temperatures are quite important for butterfly colour too. So most animals produce their colour. There's a couple of different ways. You can have pigment changes, right? So where you've got light coming in and different wavelengths are absorbed and different wavelengths are spat back out again to be interacted with our eyes. So like the green of a leaf or most of the colours that we see. But there's also iridescent coloration. You have lots of birds and butterflies that use that, where the different structure of the membranes or the different sort of patterns that occur will cause light to bend in different directions. So mother of pearl is an excellent example of that, the kind of shiny feathers of a duck, for example. That's quite specific, but I did see a duck the other day and my daughter was like, oh, look, it's got blue on its under feathers, you know. So that's kind of an example of iridescence. Lots of studies have found that different bugs and butterflies that use colour pigmentation, the colour of the pigmentation is affected by the temperature that those insects experience during their developmental phase. So, for example, there's been studies to show that different beetles are darker if they develop in a colder area, for example. Presumably because that's better for them, it's safer, they can avoid sort of predators. But not many studies had looked at whether temperature affects iridescent coloration properties of butterflies. And so this study, which was done by researchers in Paraguay, this research, which was done by scientists in Panama, was looking at a particular type of butterfly, the Morpho butterfly, which is a very famous blue butterfly species that lives in Central America. You know, you imagine your classical traditional tropical butterfly. It's got beautiful blue pigmentation, and that is produced by iridescence. It's largely considered to be a technique to confuse predators, to make the predator think, oh no, this butterfly is going to be too hard to catch, or oh no, this butterfly, you know, the quick change between the blue and the brown.
2: It disappeared. Okay, back in.
0: Exactly. Where is it? I don't know what's going on. That's right. And a few of the bird species that particularly eat this kind of butterfly, some of them have UV, like some of them look at UV type light. They can sort of see different color spectrums. So this study not only looked at how the blue would be visible to us, but also how the blue would be visible to the different bird predators, as well as how this iridescent blue would look to other butterfly species, because these butterflies can be very clever about how they crossbreed and those kinds of things, depending on, you know, what they look like to each other.
2: Mm.
0: So the study basically bred butterflies, two subspecies of this blue morpho butterfly, in a cold sort of setup, normal setup, tropical setup, and then a hothouse environment where the temperatures were 35 degrees during the day and 28 degrees overnight. What do you think? What do you reckon? What do they find?
1: Well, I guess, did they get more blue or less blue? Yeah, I don't really understand how the iridescence works to make colour very well, so I can't make an accurate prediction, I think.
2: I think I've a bit better understanding of how it makes colour, because the structural colour is to do with the layers and of the things within the wings and that sort of stuff, the microscopic structures, but I would not be able to guess which way it would go.
0: It dulled things. It dulled the blue.
1: Boo.
3: So they're less pretty.
0: They're less pretty, that's right.
2: Including at the UV wavelengths?
0: It didn't affect... Let me have a look. They've got a beautiful bunch of graphs on this plot. The butterflies exposed to the hothouse temperatures looked significantly different from the butterflies that developed under control conditions, to both an avian predator that was violet sensing and a potential mate or a competitor. But not so much for the UV sensing bird.
2: Yeah.
0: No. So I thought it was quite an interesting approach to look at how these blues were perceived by various different parts of that ecosystem that interact with this butterfly species. Yeah, and the hypothesis is, not only did they look, the sample sizes aren't huge, you know, it's sort of 30-ish for each environment that they tested. They were trying to figure out, what could happen in the future in a worst case warming scenario. So it was an increase of like 3.5 degrees. Not only did they look at how the light was reflected, but then they looked at the nanostructure and found that it was a widening or a change in the membrane structure, a widening of particular ridges on the wings of the butterfly that lead to this change in iridescence.
2: Which is interesting, it didn't affect the UV, unless it's not really iridescent at the UV wavelengths. Maybe it's too narrow anyway. Maybe it's just not... I don't know.
0: Yeah, I'm not sure.
2: Yeah.
0: I'm not sure. It's the first time that I've really seen a study. Well, I'm sure it happens, but it's quite cool to see this ecosystem-wide approach where you're thinking, how do these different components that interact with this butterfly, how are they going to interact with the butterfly that is changed, right? And also, when you think about a butterfly species, right, it does go through that metamorphosis where it was in the developmental stage. When it was that gooey muck inside the chrysalis before a butterfly came out, that's when it was exposed to the high temperatures. So to think that these changes are happening in that part of the development, it just kind of adds to this mystery of, you know those studies of thinking about how caterpillars know something and then butterflies also know it. I can't remember the details of that study.
1: They experimented and they could teach caterpillars things and then the butterfly would remember it, even though they turn to complete liquid inside when they're pupating. So they don't really understand how that works.
0: I know. They're amazing. And then to see what this study, why this matters, I think, you know, it's one or two subspecies in one section of the world to show that this small change in a small part of a small butterfly wing is affected by warmer temperatures. It kind of adds to this conversation around how many things are temperature dependent and temperature sensitive in the animal kingdom, in the human kingdom, when we know already that so many of these important pollinator species are being affected by warming temperatures globally. To know, you know, that the flap of the butterfly wing is changing and is a symptom of a much bigger problem allows us, I think, to focus on where some restoration activities can occur and where we can really focus our efforts to stop the world becoming a bit duller.
2: So in the same way that the butterfly flapping its wings can cause big changes to the climate, big changes to the climate can also affect the flapping of a butterfly's wings.
0: Yes, Chris, thank you. That's what I wanted to say. Exactly that.
4: I think we're lost.
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1: So we've been talking about AI on the show for some years now, and, you know, even probably even before it was a thing that you could access. There was a lot of sci-fi about AI before we had access to it, but since apps like ChatGPT became widely available in 2022, 2023, people started really using them a lot. And one of the big questions around using those large language models like ChatGPT and similar is whether they will allow people to get more work done or whether people will use them to do the same amount of work with less effort. And if that is how they're used, does that reduce the ability of people to do the same kind of cognitive work on their own without help?
0: There's a term for this, isn't it? It's not cognitive offloading, cognitive surrender.
3: Ooh. Oh, okay.
1: That's a good one.
3: That sounds a bit loaded.
2: Now, yeah. Is this related to the concerns we see in education about people, I guess, using AI to answer questions and not actually learning the stuff themselves?
1: Well, that is one of the big areas where it's a problem, because the way you assess people is by asking them questions about what they know. And if you have the ability to ask someone else, it's the same as cheating by asking someone else. So it's not really any different. And it makes the assessment process more difficult because you can't demonstrate that people have those cognitive abilities because they're just asking something else to do the work for them. So that is a big problem. But yeah, so being able to demonstrate that graduates are capable of the work they're expected to complete in the workforce is part of the reason people go to get educated. But obviously, the tools that they could use to do this are available to everyone in the workforce anyway. There's a widely reported study from MIT, which was published in 2025, and it suggested that students who use ChatGPT to complete an essay, which requires analysis and synthesis of multiple information sources, are less capable of doing the same task without the support of a large language model. The students who completed the task using only their brain were easily able to complete the task with the help of a large language model, which, of course, that makes sense. That's not a surprise finding. People who used the LLMs had great difficulty when they were asked to use their brains. So this has been reported all over the place, and there was issues with how it was published. It was widely available before it was published, and people started commenting on their findings and all this sort of stuff. But the study was also of a very small number of participants. There was only 6 people in each comparison group who completed the entire trial or the entire experiment. And some critics have also pointed out that just being able to practice at a task improves performance over time. So the students who had only been using an LLM to complete their essay had no practice doing it without the LLM. So then they were asked to do it once at the end to see how they compared with the people who'd been using their brains the whole time, and they did worse. But that isn't surprising, because the people who did it with their brains got to do it 3 times using only their brains. So there's some issues with that, and there was also some questions about how the quality of the papers was analysed as well. Some people said that's not a reasonable way to assess the quality. It sounded cool and it was cutting edge, so people just reported on it.
0: And it was from MIT.
1: And it was from MIT.
0: Yeah, leaning on that acronym a lot.
1: But the authors of the paper claimed that what was being shown was an accumulation of what they called cognitive debt.
0: Cognitive debt.
1: Yes. But it's really hard to extrapolate that into a general rule or even know if that's a permanent change. They did this trial. Did they test them in 3 months' time or 6 months' time or 12 months' time? No, they didn't. So we don't really know what's being shown here. The problem of students using LLMs for assessment tasks is very real. And I'm just about to go back into the education sector, so I'm personally very interested in alternative methods of assessment. Quite aside from the cognitive decline that reliance on LLMs is possibly causing, we need to know how to assess people and say, yes, this person is capable of doing this work. And there've been, you know, there's a lot of discussion about this topic itself, and people have said, well, LLMs are no different to electronic calculators. And in some ways, they are sort of a lexical calculator. They're giving an output based on the probability that a string of words makes logical sense. And obviously, probabilities in mathematical equations are a lot more precise than what they are in language, which is why you get more accurate answers from a calculator.
2: Yeah, no one says 1 + 1 is probably 2.
1: Yeah, it just is. We accept that it is. And so that's an issue. But when calculators were introduced, student assessments increased in difficulty. So if you were doing a maths degree and suddenly you're allowed to use a calculator, they went, well, we make the problems harder. We make them more analytical problems. So you had to work out, for example, what kind of equations you should use rather than just being given an equation to solve.
2: Right.
1: Okay. So the assessments got harder, and because they knew people were using these new tools. It was noted that students using LLMs in the MIT study produce work very similar to what had already been written before, which it has to be due to the way LLMs work. If you ask it a question, it's going to base the answer on previous writing about that question. So you're not going to get any new breakthroughs in thinking from people writing essays using an LLM because it's just reading old stuff. Not that I'm saying you're going to get a huge number of original essays from students either. It's still going to be the answers are very similar.
2: Okay, but hang on. So if the writing is actually coming from the LLM, what is a student actually doing? So are you learning things by doing that is the question, is what I'm trying to find out. Like, if all you're doing is providing the answer to the question, ask a computer to give an answer to the question, as a student, all they're doing is just saying, if the intermediary between the examiner and the computer, then is the student actually learning anything?
1: Well, no, and that's the problem. And this is an issue with evaluating the answers that an LLM gives you, is if you don't know the topic well enough, you can't tell if it's right. And that's a big problem. So you do have to know the topic well enough to pick out whether the answer that the LLM is giving you is actually close to the mark or not. Because unless you've learnt the topic, how do you know that it's giving you the right answer? And honestly, I've put in searches or, you know, asked AI questions and been given absolute nonsense. Mm. It just makes stuff up.
3: To a certain degree, I think that's kind of similar with, like, a calculator. Because obviously, like, you need to understand the theory behind it. And if you put in, you know, 1 + 1, or if you put in a much more difficult equation and you're doing, I don't know, 17 times 54. But if you need to be able to understand, you know, whether the answer that it's giving you is correct or not, because otherwise that calculator's not useful. Like if you put in...
1: At least you need to know that you understand the range of where the answer might be.
3: Yeah,
1: so you've got
3: exactly.
1: some understanding of the numbers. But I mean, the other thing with calculators too is order of operations, which is something that people argue about, which order you do operations in. So you could write down an equation and some people do it a certain way and they'll get an answer, and some people do it a different way and get an answer. And if you've got an electronic calculator, you quite easily
3: can get it
1: do
3: wrong.
1: It in the wrong order and you'll get the wrong answer, which is, you know, that's an issue. I think there's education systems vary on how they do those things, which is quite weird. It should be kind of standardized.
3: Well, that's exacerbated in things like Excel as well, which, again, formulas done differently or, with those order of operations and things, or just weird things in Excel, like not being able to handle dates prior to 1900, I think it is. So,
1: well, I guess they built it for when it was built, but that's there wasn't anyone using it before 1900, so this went, those guys don't matter.
2: I mean, it was meant to be like a an accounting kind of bookkeeping sort of thing, probably, so they weren't worried about.
1: So I mean, it really does matter how you use it, and you do need to have some skill in using the technology effectively. And I think probably that's where the education sector needs to focus, is on how are we going to get people to use it in a way that's actually going to show that they know the stuff that they're supposed to know. And that's the problem we're left with.
0: The problem with that, and this is something that we're facing, I mean, at the higher education sector, is that AI is also very good at doing things that you might think would be good tasks for doing that. So, for example, one task that many of my colleagues have suggested is, all right, ask your favorite AI tool to write 1,000 words on a particular topic and then critique that.
1: Mm.
0: But AI is also quite good at that, you know? And so in some ways it depends on what you're assessing. If you are assessing, do you understand this content?
1: Mm.
0: Then you can do that in a number of different ways, largely face-to-face things, which has a certain bias. It biases people who prefer different communication styles, and it also takes a lot more time. Or if you are trying to assess, can you communicate something clearly, or can you rationally argue for a particular point of view? Like, that's exactly what generative AI is made to do. And so it's a real reckoning that's coming. It felt as though when the COVID pandemic happened, a lot of higher education shifted away from exams, for example. Mm. They're very stressful for a lot of people. An exam environment is not something that you often interact with when you're in a workplace, but it does allow you to test people's knowledge under closed conditions. If you are a person who can handle environments like high stress environments like an exam condition. But, you know, then we moved away from that during the pandemic when it wasn't really possible. And now it seems to me there's sort of a switch back a bit to more exams because they are kind of assured because AI is so good at doing some of the things that even that next level of critical thinking, because that's basically what you're trying to assess. You're trying to assess critical thinking.
1: Well, that's right. That's the main thing that's going to go missing in all of this is that if we're getting LLMs to do our critical thinking for us, we're not flexing those critical thinking muscles.
0: No.
1: And we're going to potentially lose the ability to be critical about what we read and what we consume.
0: And that's what that cognitive surrender is. You know, it's that episode of The Office where Michael is driving and the GPS is saying, go straight ahead. And he's like, okay. And he just drives into the lake because the GPS system tells him to.
1: And he should have seen the lake and realized that the GPS is wrong.
0: Exactly. But he's like, nope, I trust the system. I'll drive into the lake. And that's the surrender that is possible if you give up all your thinking for...
2: This is true. This is true. But how many of us do navigate with the GPS real life? And do you need to actually have memorized the full maps of the city as backup just in case?
0: No. But there's a balance to be found, right? Where you can say, okay, tell me and help me. But the final buck stops with my ability to critically think and go, well, you're telling me to go left, but that looks like a lake or a very dodgy dead end road because.
1: Or Google... it's a one way street or it's a red light or whatever it is. Yeah. But you still need the human. You need your own judgment.
0: Yeah.
1: It's just a guide.
0: Exactly. And the generative AI can be used. I've seen it being used very intelligently for lots of different students. Give me critical feedback on this piece of writing. Write me 50, you know, practice exam questions so I can get better at these particular topics. It can be used as an incredible, non-judgmental, you know, tireless study buddy, but it can also be used in ways that doesn't serve anybody's brain or knowledge.
1: Yeah, and I don't think there's any simple answer. It's not going to go away. And even with some of the CEOs of big tech companies saying, "Hey, maybe we should put the brakes on here," and people going, "Is that a problem, or are they just hyping it up, or are we? What is going on there? We don't really know." But it is going to be an issue for education. It is going to be an issue for everyone who's graduating in education since probably 2022-23 when it was started to become available, is that we have to go, how accurate are these qualifications? Do these people measure up? And I don't know what the solution is, but whether it's making people less intelligent or not, we still have to figure out if people know the stuff they say they know.
0: Or whether they need to know it.
1: Yeah.
2: Well, that's the thing. I mean, let's be honest, there won't be any jobs. So what is the problem really anyway?
1: We should just ask a large language model what the answer should be and we'll go with what they say.

0: And that is all we have time for this week on Lost in Science. Thank you for joining us in Getting Lost. If you have any questions or suggestions for the team, get in touch with us by email. We are lostinsci@gmail.com. 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Lost in Science is recorded at the studios of 3CR in Melbourne on the land of the Kulin Nation and is broadcast across Australia on the Community Radio Network with the assistance of the Community Broadcasting Foundation. 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
1: Lost in

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2: We have a bouncer and the Doors of Perception.
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7: Hello and welcome to Diffusion. Sit back and relax while we upscale your brain with weird and wonderful science. I'm Ian Wolfe. In this Inception-style edition, you will hear another episode restored from 25 years ago when the show was still called Discovery. Back in the early 2000s, Australian radio was still streaming over dial-up internet. Telephone lines were designed for analogue voice, not for data. Modern audio compression is recorded at 44 to 48 kHz of sound frequencies and 320 kilobits per second compression. These radio streams were compressed with Microsoft Active Streaming Format at 16 kHz, cutting off the high frequencies, which makes things sound muffled, and compressed to just 32 kilobits per second, 10 times smaller, making the voices sound buzzy. I found an open source AI voice restorer on GitHub called Resemble Enhance. I can run this locally on my desktop PC for free. The model has learned how, on average, human voices probably will sound under different conditions, and nudges the recorded voice in that direction to reimagine the missing higher frequencies and undo compression distortions. The model was trained on public domain readings of audiobooks from the LibriVox project. The voice actors who record for LibriVox explicitly release their recordings to the public domain without copyright restrictions. The software and model were designed to upscale audio recorded on bad microphones and noisy, echoing rooms. I found that by lowering how much the model is allowed to change things and increasing the amount of time it's able to analyse the sound, I can get it to remove the buzziness and distortion of the high compression, restoring the original warmth and detail captured by the studio microphones of the amazing Diffusion contributors' voices. Here's some audio compressed with terrible noise.
8: Science reports this week that by mimicking evolution in the lab,
7: and then denoised and enhanced.
8: Science reports this week that by mimicking evolution in the lab,
7: and some compressed normal studio recording.
9: However, as Lachlan Watmore reports,
7: and then enhanced.
9: However, as Lachlan Watmore reports,
7: unfortunately, the 12-year-old PC I'm using to do all this is failing. So I'm scrambling for the funds to buy a replacement before all of the RAM stops being sold in Australian retail, now that 100% of memory factory output goes to data centres. It's Ramageddon out there. Here's a show broadcast live on the 5th of May in the year 2001, lovingly restored.
9: Hello and welcome to Discovery, the National Science Radio Show, where we take two cups of science, a cup of arts, a dollop of culture, mix it up and bake for half an hour. First up, here's the news with Gina Satori.

Sun reports this week that by mimicking evolution in a lab, scientists have produced the first RNA enzyme that can make copies of other RNA molecules. The discovery provides a missing piece of evidence for a primitive biological world that existed before DNA and protein to enter the scene. The discovery nearly 2 decades ago of ribozymes, RNA molecules that can catalyze chemical reactions, led to the idea that modern life could have evolved from a primitive RNA growth. During the job of both DNA and proteins, RNA would carry genetic information and replicate that information to pass on to future generations. Subsequent discovery of additional ribozymes, including the heart of the protein synthesizing ribosome, had added to the credibility of the RNA world hypothesis. But scientists have been unable to show that molecules of RNA are actually capable of copying other RNA sequences, a drug performed in the modern biochemical world by protein enzymes called RNA polymerases. That activity would be a critical component of an RNA world. Now, Wendy Johnston and colleagues at the Whitehead Institute for Biomedical Research at the Massachusetts Institute of Technology have filled that gap. They describe an enzyme consisting of a stretch of RNA produced by in vitro evolution that can make complementary copies of RNA molecules up to 14 nucleotides long, regardless of sequence, with impressive accuracy. While in the real world, a 14 nucleotide tree isn't very imposing, the team has demonstrated that RNA can do the job. As the Bush administration dithers over what it might do to address global warming, 17 National Academies of Science decided to cut to the chase in an editorial in this week's journal Science. Affirming the International Panel on Climate Change, or IPCC's, conclusion that human activities are warming the planet, the statement urges those with doubts, by implication the United States, to ratify the Kyoto Protocol, which will impose binding limits on greenhouse gas emissions by industrialized countries. Robert May, president of the Royal Society of the United Kingdom, which organised the statement, says it was partly provoked by Bush's recent rejection of the Kyoto Treaty, along with resistance to the Kyoto terms from countries such as Australia. Notably absent from the list of signers is the US National Academy of Sciences. It was invited to sign, but the NAS board felt it could not endorse a document it did not updraft on a few days' notice, according to their foreign secretary. According to several sources, the statement's explicit backing for the Kyoto Protocol was a problem. In their statement, the 17 academies, including those of Australia, France, China and India, write, "Doubts expressed recently about the need to mitigate the risk posed by global climate change are not justified. Ratification of the 1997 Kyoto Protocol represents a small but essential first step to halt the buildup of greenhouse gases." White House officials, however, apparently questioned the IPCC's conclusions, and after, quote, informal discussions, NAS officials say they have decided to review them. Over the next few weeks, an 11-member panel funded by the NAS will try to answer questions that IPCC's working group have already covered. The panel will decide, for example, whether climate change is occurring, whether human-produced greenhouse gases are contributing, and how much temperatures will rise. It's just a pity they haven't noticed that 2,500 scientists on the IPCC spent 3 years doing just that. Current in Neuroscience reports on a study looking for the neurological basis of dyslexia. An international research team found that English, French and Italian individuals demonstrated reading and phonological deficits and also exhibit decreased left brain activity when measured by PET scan. As they all had about the same neurological deficits, why is dyslexia less common in Italy, for example, than in France or English-speaking countries? The researchers argue that it has to do with language structure. The more irregular, the more likely performance is to be affected given the same amount of neurological damage. English, in which 40 sounds are represented by over 1,000 different letter combinations and sometimes arbitrary rules, will be more vulnerable than a regular language, such as Italian, which has 25 sounds specified by only 33 letter combinations. Yay, the Italians.

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0: When one looks at the survival strategies of creatures in the wild, one frequently finds apparent anomalies in their behaviour. It seems that they are helping other individuals at a cost to themselves, behaviour which seems to contradict the philosophy of survival of the fittest. However, as Lachlan Watmore reports, altruism, which is a sacrifice made by one individual for the benefit of another, has a valid reason to exist.
1: There's a new lady in my life. A very beautiful young lady with lovely blue eyes, glowing cheeks, a cute little snub nose, and an air of complete innocence. Her hobbies include eating, sleeping, crawling, seeing how much saliva she can dribble, eating, sleeping, crawling, squawking to get her parents' attention, eating, sleeping, making cute faces at her uncle, and eating and then falling asleep in public. She's 2 feet long and approaching her first birthday. She's my brand new niece, Scout. When Scout was born, my whole family naturally went gaga. I use the word naturally in the literal sense, and anyone who's ever had a brand new member of the family come along will know exactly what I mean. We all look out for our own. We have a strong drive to protect individuals closely related to us to preserve our family tree. This is a common pattern throughout the animal kingdom of individuals sacrificing a certain amount of their resources, including their own safety or even their entire reproductive potential, to benefit closely related other individuals. Such a phenomenon is called kin selection. Kin selection occurs because it's beneficial to not only preserve your own genes, but also the genes of close relatives, in order to pass on the genes that you and your relatives have in common. If you and your relatives have a certain characteristic that gives you an advantage over others in your population, looking out for yourselves will increase the chances of that characteristic being passed on to the next generation, on top of the advantage that the characteristic initially bestowed. So, to trot out a very old cliche, if Big Brother Giraffe pulls down some branches for Little Brother to eat because Little Brother hasn't grown his new long neck enough, both will survive to maturity to pass on their big-necked genes. Big Brother's actions are called altruistic, which means that there doesn't appear to be any advantage to him pulling down the branch. Indeed, he may have sacrificed something in the process, like lunch. Now, I might be over-romanticizing the whole thing, but I'm reasonably certain that some sort of change overcame me when Scout was born. When I first held her, I was terrified of dropping her and at the same time scared of holding her too hard. My protective feelings towards her seemed overwhelming. I didn't have to say that someone would have to step over my corpse before harm came to her. It was as though newborn babies put out uncle-specific pheromones or communication molecules that say, attention all uncles, place yourself between me and harm. Repeat, place yourself between me and harm. And sorry to do this to you, but I am, after all, incredibly gorgeous. Well, I don't know much about human pheromones, but I do know a little about bee pheromones. Bee colonies are fantastic examples of kin selection in action, an altruistic place where the sisters are doing it for each other. Despite the common perception that natural selection requires getting your own genes into the next generation, bees are an almost perfect example of getting genes that both you and your siblings share into the next generation. The genes, not the individual, become the important thing, and any discussion of kin selection must speak in terms of genes and the degree of relatedness between individuals. Being the daughter of my brother, with whom I share a probable 50% of my genes, Scout is 25% related to me. By contrast, sister worker bees are 75% related to each other. How can this be? Well, the overwhelming population of a hive of bees are female. There's a female queen and sterile female workers. The workers are kept sterile by the queen, who releases a pheromone that inhibits the workers from making new queens. The only males in the hive are the short-lived drones, who do no work around the place and are basically just sources of sperm for the queen. When a queen needs to be inseminated, she takes off a nuptial flight with a swarm of randy drones, one of whom will deliver to her reproductive tract enough sperm to keep her reproductive for the rest of her life before his penis explodes and he falls to earth dead but happy. Drones come from the unfertilized eggs of the previous queen and are therefore haploid. They have only half the number of chromosomes of the queen and workers and produce sperm that contain the drone's entire genome, rather than the well-mixed 50% produced by other animals like dogs, cats, and Ian Wolf. Therefore, a worker bee has a 100% degree of relatedness to her father, the drone. The queen, being a diploid individual possessed of the full genetic complement, produces eggs in the normal manner, and therefore workers are 50% related to their mother, the queen. Add the 100% relatedness to the father to the 50% relatedness to the mother, divide by the number of parents, and you get the reason why worker bees forego a reproductive life for the altruism of the hive. Worker bees are 75% related to each other. That's 1.5 times my relatedness to my brother or my parents, and thrice my relatedness to Scout. So, a worker bee grows up, slaves over the grubs in the nursery, slaves over the building and maintenance of the hive, slaves over the procurement of resources, and finally crawls off to die alone, unremembered and unreproduced, because in terms of genes, there's plenty more where she came from. Kin selection therefore makes sense when one thinks in terms of genes. Some evolutionary biologists regard living things as simply a gene's way of making another gene, like a chicken being an egg's way of making another egg. If you've got four hens and one sacrifices herself to ensure the survival of the other three, you'll still get three eggs. So, with the preservation of my genes firmly in mind, mainly the ones that would make my family so damned attractive, I'd like to say welcome to the world and happy birthday, Scout Sophie Whitmore. Uncle Locke will be looking out for you, sweetheart. Oh, and happy birthday too, Sue.
0: That was Uncle Lachlan Whitmore reporting on kin selection. Up next, ecstasy and Parkinson's disease.
2: Zimmerman once said, "Put only restrictions on your pleasures. Be cautious that they hurt no creature that has life." These words are very applicable when related to the current debate on the popular recreational drug ecstasy. On Monday, the 25th of October, 1995, the headlines in Sydney's Daily Telegraph Mirror read, "Anna Wood, 15, took a $70 ecstasy tab and went to a dance party. At 3:55 p.m. yesterday, she died. Anna's deadly party." The popular media told the story of a young girl who experimented with an illicit drug and paid the ultimate penalty. The media sensationalized this unfortunate accident as a product of society gone wrong. The New South Wales state government reacted by punishing the nightclub she attended. The talkback radio set sought the head of the girl who supplied Anna with the tablet, but the comments in the media were made out of ignorance. Ecstasy does not have the same detrimental effects on the body and mind as narcotics. It is placed in the same class of drugs. Once the hype had died down, the coronial investigation continued. The story took a less dramatic turn. The real story, collected from a review of the coroner's reasons for dispensing with an inquest, is rather dull in comparison to the media beat-up. The more accurate account begins when Anna attended the Phoenician Club in Sydney on the night of the 21st of October, 1995. There at some time, she took a tablet of ecstasy and then danced for a while. After feeling very hot, she went to the bathroom to cool down and drank quite a lot of water. At around 5 a.m. she became ill. Anna's friends panicked and, instead of taking her home, took her to a friend's home and put her to bed. Periods of intermittent sleep, confusion and attempted vomiting occurred before Anna collapsed and went into respiratory arrest, a hypoxic period of about 12 minutes. An ambulance rushed her to Royal North Shore Hospital, where she was treated for a drug overdose, but unfortunately remained in a coma. Later that day, a CT scan and then an MRI showed gross brain swelling and significantly decreased brain blood flow. This was confirmed by an angiogram, and at 2:45, 24th of October, Anna was pronounced dead and her organs donated for the benefit of others. The post-mortem report found concentrations of ecstasy in her blood and urine taken more than 10 hours after ingestion, but the levels were well below other previously reported lethal concentrations. An overdose of ecstasy was not the primary cause of death.

0: Following the coronial investigation, it became evident that there exists a lack of information concerning ecstasy. The state government pledged to fund research into ecstasy, and as a result, an information package named Project E was released to educate and prevent use amongst the community. Today, there is still a feeling that ecstasy is bad and should be avoided at all costs. Now, compare the story of Anna Wood to the story of Englishman Tim Lawrence. Tim used to be a movie stuntman with daring roles in features such as Braveheart. Unfortunately, Tim was diagnosed with early onset Parkinson's disease at the age of 34. Parkinson's disease, usually thought to be an old person's disease, is characterized by tremors of the hand and feet, rigidity or stiffness of the limbs, slowness of movement, and poor posture, instability, or difficulty with balance. Apart from these physical disabilities, many Parkinson's disease patients also experience psychological effects of the disease, including dementia, depression, memory loss, confusion, and agitation. One form of therapy that is widely used for Parkinson's disease is the use of a drug called L-DOPA, which replaces the chemicals in the brain that are used to produce the neurotransmitters necessary for movement to occur. The problem with L-DOPA is that after a while, the side effects of wild flailing limb movements outweigh the benefits of providing movement to the patient. As a result, scientists are searching for a replacement drug therapy to L-DOPA. By chance, Tim Lawrence had found that ecstasy is far more effective at controlling the symptoms of his Parkinson's disease than any other prescribed drug. Tim made a discovery about ecstasy while on a nightclub visit with friends. In his words, Tim said, "I was just suddenly aware that everything was completely smooth, as though I had never had the disease in the first place." The actual mechanism that ecstasy uses to mediate this effect is unknown, but may be related to serotonin, the neurotransmitter released when ecstasy is used. Within 2 hours of taking an ecstasy tablet, Tim is able to do backflips, somersaults, and swallow dives. He said, "We take risks every day of our lives. It is illegal, but there is not really a punishment out there that could match what I go through on a day-to-day basis. I would not want to feel that all day, every day. It's an unreal state." Despite the positive effects he derives from ecstasy, Tim only takes the drug a couple of times a month, usually when he's out clubbing. Controlled trials at the University of Manchester later found that a combination of ecstasy and L-DOPA have a marked effect on reducing the Parkinsonian symptoms. This chance finding could refocus researchers on alternate treatment strategies for Parkinson's disease. But as we all know, the problem with this therapy is that ecstasy is illegal and extremely difficult to use in human research. In closing, the challenge facing the governments and science of the world is how to restrict access to ecstasy for recreational users, but provide the therapeutic value to the people who will benefit from this most.
1: Thank you to Adam Mark for investigating the agony and the ecstasy.
2: Hello, I'm Max Stagg, and I'm a famous physicist. You might know me from such famous scientific discoveries as the black body radiation formula. If there's one thing that's constant in my life, it's discovery. The National Science Show. Is that okay?
3: Very good, thanks, Max.
2: Can I go now?
3: Sure can.
2: Okay.
1: Now we have some late-breaking news stories, Gina.
4: Okay, in the very big toys department, Scientific American reports that scientists have created the world's most energetic beam of light. Physicists at Argonne National Laboratory have beaten a world record, coaxing the most energetic beam of light yet from a mirrorless free electron laser. Although the laser fell short of delivering X-rays, the ultimate goal of this kind of radiation research, the beam produced in the experiment was 1,000 times more energetic than previous attempts, having a wavelength of 385 nanometers, which, if that doesn't mean anything to you, is quite small. This was a breakthrough in radiation research. Scientists hope that free electron lasers will become the next generation X-ray source for a range of research problems, from probing the structure of single proteins to studying so-called warm, dense matter. Unlike conventional lasers, which use mirrors to amplify the light they create, free electron lasers rely on a high-quality electron beam and an array of magnets. The magnets jostle the electrons until they emit light pulses. The longer the magnet array, the higher the electron energy and the higher the light energy.
1: And today there was an international treaty signed by delegates from 120 nations banning 12 of the world's most dangerous chemicals. These persistent organic pollutants are among the most dangerous of all manufactured products and toxic wastes, which cause fatal diseases and birth defects in humans and animals. Some of the chemicals are used in anti-termite pesticides and household fire retardants, as well as paint and plastics. Many of the 12

0: deadly chemicals have been known killers for decades and are already planned in many industrial nations. However, global air and ocean currents have spread them around the world. Traces of the chemicals have been found in the breast milk of women in the Arctic, and they are blamed for turning polar bears into hermaphrodites. Chemicals covered by the pact are the pesticides and insecticides such as aldrin, endrin, which are blamed for killing fish and birds, dioxins, and other unwanted byproducts of chemical production and burning, which have been linked to serious illnesses in humans. Also on the list are polychlorinated biphenyls, which are used as heat exchange fluids and additives in paint and plastics. They are believed to be responsible for various disorders in animals and birth defects in humans. Australia has already stopped producing and using most of the chemicals in the agreement. The chemical Myrix is still used under licence in small quantities in the Northern Territory to combat fire ants, but research for an alternative is currently underway. The convention aims to control all aspects of chemical use, including production, import, export, disposal and general use of these pollutants. Australia will join Canada and the United States as key signatories of the international agreement. And that brings us to the end of this edition of Discovery. If you would like to contact us, you can reach us via email
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0: Contributing to the program was Gina Satori, Lachlan Watmore, and Adam Mark.
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0: Discovery has been produced by Adam Mark with technical assistance from Ian Wolfe in the studios of 2SER Sydney. 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
2: Science is fun. It helps you to learn, to know, and to appreciate. When you study science, you may go on field trips. You discover the marvelous interrelationships between all living things. You learn to read the history of the Earth as it is written in rocks and fossils. You find out what makes things tick. Everything from a molecule to a living organism. In the study of science is found the most useful and satisfying knowledge of man. Knowledge of his physical world, its past, its present, and its future. And in your moments of relaxation, now and in the years to come, you will find the study of science leading you into fascinating pursuits. Photography. Collecting. Why study science? Study science because you will find...
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5: Good afternoon, I'm Melissa Delfs. Hundreds of people gathered at Bondi Beach today to mark the third anniversary of the October 7 terrorist attacks in Israel. The massacre, which largely took place at a music festival in Israel's south, left 1,200 people dead and 251 people taken as hostages by the Gaza-based militant group Hamas. Following prayers at a service at the Bondi Pavilion, Israel's ambassador to Australia, Hillel Newman, remembered those who lost their lives.
6: We ask leaders in Australia and around the world to keep the memory of October 7th alive in order to ensure that every Jewish family can gather and celebrate in safety everywhere.
5: There's been discussion today over research suggesting Australians could benefit if the federal government ran supermarkets rather than regulating them. Lewis Donaldson explains.
7: The Greens Research Institute has proposed the government create a publicly owned supermarket chain to challenge the duopoly of chains like Coles and Woolworths. It comes after New York Mayor Zoran Mamdani pitched a similar $25 million policy this week. But Australian economics expert Dr. Balaji McCarm says it might be the best solution. He says consumers consumers choose supermarkets based on a variety of factors like convenience, range and trust, as well as affordability. He suggested that strengthening competition laws and improving chain efficiency would be more effective.
5: The Acting Prime Minister is attending the 2026 Land Forces Expo in Perth and says the annual event makes a significant contribution to Australia's defence industry and the capabilities of the ADF. 964 exhibitors are displaying their wares at the expo, with 260 from overseas. Richard Miles says it's an example of Australian innovation.
8: We live in an age where the pace of transformation, the pace of technological innovation has never been faster. And so the need to get the latest technology into the hands of our warfighters as quickly as possible to make sure that they are able to do what they need to do and that they do so in a way which is protected is so absolutely critical, which is why land forces matters.
5: The Bureau of Meteorology says September rainfall was low in the far west and most of the east, but above average in western inland areas. Laura Devoy has more.
9: The latest drought statement shows areas in South Australia's Gulf had their lowest September rainfall since records began in 1900. The Murray-Darling Basin had its second driest September on record, but Western Australia had its second wettest September on record, with above to very much above average rainfall for most of the state and adjacent areas in South Australia and the Northern Territory. The long-range forecast, which looks at October to December, shows rainfall is likely to be above average across much of the west and central regions and below average in the far north and southeast. Daytime temperatures are likely to be above average for most of the country.
5: And the latest prototype of Australia's $42 million 2030 moon rover has been revealed. The mower-like machine that has been built to chew up moon dust was developed as part of an Australian-led NASA mission to the lunar South Pole. The Ruva is one of several designs being tested and refined ahead of the journey. And in sport, Lionel Messi has enjoyed a fairy tale farewell after scoring in his last appearance for Argentina in their 3-0 win in Buenos Aires. The 39-year-old announced his retirement from international football after defeat in the World Cup final, but was invited to participate in the friendly to celebrate his career. He ends his international career with 208 senior caps, the most of any player in the team's history, with his 126 goals for Argentina also a record.
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12: G'day, I'm Andrew G, Independent, Federal Member for Clare. I recently moved a motion in the Australian Parliament calling on governments to bring in a support package for our businesses going broke because of the indefinite closure of the Great Western Highway, and also to commit major funding in the budget for improved road access between the Central West and Sydney. Unbelievably, when it came to a vote, no Labor or One Nation MPs supported it, and hardly any Liberals or Nationals either. Rest assured that I'll be keeping up the fight for the support our communities need and deserve. 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

Hello, baby boomers, and welcome to another flashback to the 60s, the decade that changed the course of history. From Liverpool to Los Angeles, from the Beatles to the Beach Boys, you'll hear it all and more.

written by Joni Mitchell, number 8 on Billboard from 1968, for the Seattle-born lady who was the eldest of 5 siblings, Judy Collins, and Both Sides Now.

It was the first record to chart on Curtis Mayfield's new record label, number 22 on Billboard from 1968, The Impressions and Fool for You. The

0: It was the only single not written by John Fogerty to actually chart for the Creedence. Susie Q. It reached number 11 from 1968.
1: As you already know, I have today been appointed Prime Minister by the Queen, and there are one or two things I would like to say to you at once. First, that my task is to serve the whole nation. Secondly, no one need expect any stunts from me, merely plain, straight talking. And then again, one of the difficulties of our modern times, when events move so fast and all the affairs of government are so complex, is that Whitehall may seem very remote from your home. Well, I want to share all the government's thinking with you and want you to understand what the government are doing and why. And then lastly, I have succeeded a very remarkable Prime Minister who has made a great impact on world affairs and on our national affairs too. And my thoughts and yours will be with him today. And I know you join me in sending to him our wishes for his complete recovery, and to him and Lady Dorothy a message of affection and good wishes for every happiness in the future.
0: A fireside chat by the new British Prime Minister, Sir Alec Douglas-Hume. And appropriately, here are the Rascals and their song, A Ray of Hope.

Everyone, please rise. 'Cause in this court, the judge of love presides. Will the jury take its place? Now, will the plaintiff kindly state his case?

0: The US Washington DC soul group, the Uniflix, and their 1968 number 25 Billboard hit, The Court of Love.
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the Creedence and their version of I Put a Spell on You. 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

He won a Grammy for The Man Who Sang in His Father's Baptist Church as a Kid. The Choking Kind. It reached number 13 on Billboard's Hot 100 and number 1 on the R&B for Joe South. Sunny.

But You're Mine for the husband and wife duo Sonny and Cher. It reached number 15 in the US and number 17 in the UK from 1965.

0: My favorite Martian was an American sitcom that aired on CBS from 1963 and ran until 1966. It starred Ray Walston as the Martian, Uncle Martin, and Bill Bixby as Tim. After the pilot was such a success, CBS had some doubts about the scripts, so they consulted Sherwood Schwartz.
1: They did a pilot for My Favorite Martian, and they sold it. They loved it and sold it. So when they called me and said, asked me to come and take a look at it, I said, what's the problem? They said, well, look at the pilot. I looked at the pilot, and to this day, that's the best pilot I ever saw, Favorite Martian, best comedy pilot. So I said, what's your problem? And they said, look at, we have assemblages of the next, not final cut, but assemblages of edited, partially edited, of the next three episodes or so. I said, okay, so I looked at them. And they said, what's the matter? I said, well, you promised them one thing with the pilot, and now you're doing a different show. And they said, what do you mean? I said, well, I don't know if you remember the show clearly, but it was about the Martian, Ray Walston, and his so-called nephew, because he called him Uncle Martin, Bill Bixby. I said, and the first episode was terrific. It was a fish out of water. They put the Martian in jail. He had never seen a jail before, and it was a wonderful accommodation for a guy from a foreign planet trying to understand Earth customs. I said, then the next episodes that I saw, even though they're rough, are all about Tim. Tim, which is Bill Bixby, and how he has a problem with his love affair, and the Martian comes in and makes a few gestures and straightens out his girlfriend, or and he has a problem with his boss, and the Martian comes in. And it's all about Bill. You might as well call it My Favorite Tim, because that's what the show has become. So they said, would you go in and become sort of a general supervisor and straighten out the guy who's the executive producer, Jack Chertog, who had had two other successful shows. So I said, well, I don't know how he's going to like that. I don't know what my title is or what you... It's not a question of money. It's a question of why should he listen to me? So they said, well, we'll tell him to, or he's going to be without a show. I said, well, that's a bad footing to get off with the guy I'm supposed to work with. But I said, if you can clear the air, I said, yeah, because I think it's a fascinating show. I went in there, and it's very hard to tell a guy that he doesn't know what his own show is all about when he's the executive producer. But I said, but other people had now told him. So it's not like I came in. I said, I'm not threatening you. This is your show. As a matter of fact, I already have a deal with CBS. I can only stay here for 6 months, and because I have to go do my own show, which is Gilligan's Island. He said, well, what do you feel is the problem? So I told him what I felt the problem was. He said, well, I have 15 scripts written already. He said, would you read the scripts and tell me what you think is okay? What can we do? I read the scripts. And there were only about three or four that you could salvage. The rest were all on the wrong, you know, the show should go

No Martian would ever say a thing like this. Classic note. I said, apparently, CBS executives not only know how everybody on Earth talks, they also know how Martians talk.

known for his Down in the Boondocks hit, Billy Joe Royal, I Knew You When. It peaked at number 14 on the Billboard Hot 100 from 1965. Elvis.

It was recorded in 1958, but was not released until 1964. It reached number 16 for Elvis Presley on Billboard,

0: number 11 on Billboard from 1965 for the Michigan-born Barbara Lewis and Make Me Your Baby.
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3: Hello, I'm Alyssa Delfs. The Leader of the Opposition says a High Court ruling against the expansion of a New South Wales coal mine is a direct threat to the region. The landmark ruling upheld a State Court of Appeal decision which found the Independent Planning Commission failed to take into account the effects from climate change caused by emissions when approving the Mount Pleasant coal mine expansion. But Angus Taylor has called the move absurd, saying under the international rules Labor champions, emissions are counted where coal is used, not where it's mined. He says it's a recipe for endless legal challenges and will reduce jobs, not global emissions. Meantime, president of the Hunter Valley community group that challenged the decision, Wendy Wales, welcomed the outcome.
4: We can finally make a change in direction in our laws and reflect the need to consider the climate impacts of our Scope 3 emissions from the coal that we export.
3: The Housing Industry Association says it's shining a light on the consequences of Australia falling behind on progress against the National Housing Accord. It comes following the release of new data from the Bureau of Statistics outlining the first 2 years of the 1.2 million homes target. HIA manager Jocelyn Martin says based on new home commencements, Australia is almost 95,000 dwellings behind the target. She says it equates to a significant shortfall in meeting the target, as well as $45 billion in economic activity that the building shortfall would have generated had it occurred. The Australian Defence Force has suspended use of Supercat all-terrain vehicles. It follows the death of Corporal Brendan Hannam earlier this week during an exercise at a training base in the Northern Territory that also injured five others. Corporal Hannam was killed when the Supercat vehicle he was travelling in rolled at the Mount Bundy training ground. As the incident is investigated, Defence Minister and Acting Prime Minister Richard Marles says he has spoken with the Chief of the Defence Force.
5: To look at what would be the best vehicle to examine issues such as risk settings, management of fatigue, appropriate training, all of those issues across Army and the Defence Force.
3: And the gap in Australia's public housing history is being highlighted today, Shannon Kirkwood reports.
6: Australia's largest homelessness conference is underway in Darwin. Presented by the Australian Housing and Urban Research Institute, the theme of this year's event is disrupting the narrative. Returning to the conference is the Designing Australia's Public Housing and Exhibition, which showcases more than a century of public housing in Australia. Organisers say it also brings attention to the lack of co-design with communities, in particular for First Nations people, to support connection to culture and belonging. The top end has the highest rate of homelessness in Australia, with more than 13,000 people experiencing homelessness on any given night.
3: And turning to sport, in cricket, fast bowler Charlie Stobo will become the New South Wales Blues' 123rd first-class captain tomorrow. The team will take on Tasmania in their first Sheffield Shield match of the season. He debuted for the club in 2016 and has been elevated to the role in the absence of Nick Maddison, who is on test duty. And in more sport, with the IRL Rugby League World Cup just around the corner, the Australian Gillaroos have unveiled their squad ahead of the tournament. Australia will take on Samoa on October 16 with Sydney Rooster Isabel Kelly at the helm as captain.
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3: Hello, I'm Alyssa Delfs. Australia will spend $3 million to buffer Pacific nations against the devastating effects of climate change. It comes as Prime Minister Anthony Albanese calls on more nations to help the region, making the announcement at the pre-COP31 event in Fiji today. The allocation will fund four projects in Fiji, Papua New Guinea, Tuvalu and Kiribati, including road and communication infrastructure. But it's been delivered as a new report warns the funding gap for climate finance in Pacific nations could be as large as $5.7 billion a year, leaving them struggling to adapt to the warming environment. Meantime, Pacific Island nations don't want the pre-COP31 climate conference to be another talk shop. That's the message from Tuvalu's climate change minister, Maina Taalia, who is calling for action as the region faces rising sea levels and intensifying natural disasters. Dr. Taalia addressed a delegation of world leaders when they visited the small island nation today as part of the summit. 14, including Australia and the Solomon Islands, as well as Vanuatu and Mauritius, visited for the event despite persistent rain. The tour of the Pacific, which was designed to illustrate the impacts of climate change firsthand, was scheduled a month before the UN Conference of the Parties in Turkey, where Australia will host negotiations. The nation is preparing to mark 25 years since Australian troops were first deployed to Afghanistan. But the Bravery Trust is urging Australians to support the more than 35,000 veterans who served in the region between 2001 and 2021 across a range of combat, reconstruction and support roles. Advocates say that while the conflict has ended, many veterans are still living with the impacts of their service. Bravery Trust CEO Garth Callender says the anniversary is a time to honour veterans and support those doing it tough.
4: It was a counterinsurgency fight, so it's different to many wars that Australia's been in previously. No clear front lines. The enemy was often indistinguishable from the civilian population. Many units rotated through these same high-risk areas repeatedly, which meant sustained exposure to damage over the years rather than just a single deployment.
3: The latest data reveals a decline in petrol and diesel vehicle sales. Shannon Kirkwood explains.
5: Last month, the new vehicle market recorded 102,924 sales. That's a rise of almost 1% compared to the same time last year. The Federal Chamber of Automotive Industries says battery electric vehicle sales accounted for almost 1 in 4 sales, with plug-in hybrid sales rising 122.7% compared to September last year. Diesel sales declined by 18.4% and petrol by 36.2%. A mix of internal combustion, plug-in hybrid, hybrid and battery electric vehicles were among the 10 highest selling models.
3: And showers and storms on the way for Western Australia and Queensland, with warm and dry conditions elsewhere. The Bureau of Meteorology's Dean Naramore has the forecast for tomorrow.
6: Showers and thunderstorms through parts of Queensland with an inland trough. Dry and sunny in southeastern Australia. Showers and thunderstorms in the southwest of WA, moving into western parts of South Australia later in the day. Hot and humid with a few showers and storms also up through our tropical north, while this high pressure ridge in the Tasman Sea region across southeastern and central Australia will lead to dry and sunny weather elsewhere.
3: And in sport, in cricket, the 2026-27 Sheffield Shield has begun in Melbourne this afternoon. Victoria are batting against South Australia at Junction Oval. Both squads are missing players who are representing Australia in South Africa and Australia A in India. A short time ago, the hosts were 8 for 217.
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Alright, Olala, baby badals. 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It's over to you. I would like to say hi to my friends there in Dubbo and in Sydney. Hi! Kay Dubbo, Jocelyn, and Jonathan Eba. Magandang hapon. Of course, ating mga kaibigan sa Batters who is listening right now. Sin Julie, Mian, Tilinda Cook, Fe, Henny. Kamusta kayo dyan? 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Alright, para naman sa inyong lahat, mga bagong kanta, Multo by Cup of Joe.

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Hello sa mga taga Zamboanga del Sur, Philippines. Magandang hapon dyan sa inyong sa mga nakikinig dyan at na manonood sa ating platforms ngayong hapon. And of course, you're still listening at 1 FM 107.5, the local station. So there's a nomination open for the 2027 Orange Australia Day Awards. The people of Orange are wonderfully giving and we all know someone who gives generously to make a positive difference to others. Give them the recognition they deserve by nominating them for a 2027 Orange Australia Day Award. Orange Mayor Tony Mileto says the awards are an opportunity to shine a light on the people and the organizations who make Orange a better place. There are so many people in our community who quietly contribute their time, energy, and skills to helping others without respecting in return. Councilor Mileto said, the Australia Day Awards give us an opportunity to recognize those contributions and celebrate the positive impact these people, groups, and businesses have across our community. If you know someone who deserves to be recognized for what they do for Orange, I encourage you to put their name forward in nomination. It's a simple but meaningful way to say thank you. The award categories are Citizens of the Year, recognizes an individual who has achieved something extraordinary, is an inspirational role model to others, or who has made a sustained outstanding contribution to the local community. Young Citizen of the Year recognizes an individual under 25 years of age who has achieved something extraordinary, is an inspirational role model to others, or who has made a sustained outstanding contribution to the local community. Community Group of the Year recognizes a group who has made a valuable contribution to the Orange community throughout the year. Community Event of the Year recognizes an event that has made a valuable contribution to the community. This will be determined both in relation to the quality of the event and the scope of impact on the local area. Nomination offered for 2027 Orange Australia Day Awards Developing and Complying Development Certificate Applications determined September 2026. Developing and Complying Development Certificate Applications received Monday, September 28 to October 2, 2026. Tender sets for the subdivision. Yeah. All right. So yan po ang ating medyo malangang balita ngayong araw na to sa mga outstanding nominations for mga open for 2027 Orange Australia Day Award. So kung may makilala po kayong mga individual or groups na nagbigay ng impact sa ating community, well, you can nominate them. Alright? At para pa rin po sa yung lahat, ang Baha in Manila.

All right. Bago tayo magpatuloy ang papalam sa ating programa, I would like to take this moment to say a happy birthday to one of the upcoming popular young boy here in Orange. One of FM 107.5 presenter, and he is very smart, and he's so friendly. I would like to say happy birthday to you, Rishin. And don't forget to tune in your radio every Wednesday from 6 to 7 p.m. and listen to Rishin's program. And then I wish you have a good day today, and of course, your wish may come true. And ang wish ko lang, maybe my wish for you is just a good health, I continue to be humble, and I know you're smart already. So once again, Rishin, happy birthday sa'yo, to you. And I would like to sing a song for you. Maybe I would like to play a song, a happy birthday song for you. And this is one. And bago tayong pasalamat, don't forget every Wednesday to tune in our program from 5 to 6 p.m. every Wednesday here at 107.5, the local station. And of course, after my program, don't forget Sri Lankan program by Rishin. And Rishin is a young boy. He is very, very smart and a very good presenter too here in our community. And Rishin, this song is for you, and since it's your birthday, I hope you love this. You're gonna love this birthday song to you. Before I end my program. Once again, Rishin, happy birthday.

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2: Hello, I'm Alyssa Delfs. Dementia patients could have access to voluntary assisted dying if an agreement on the complex ethical debate can be found. That's the message from Andrew Denton, the founder of advocacy group Go Gentle Australia, who spoke at the National Press Club today. It comes as major studies into the appropriate intersection between euthanasia and dementia will soon be launched. Mr. Denton says Australia's biggest killer is also the most ethically difficult for navigating if euthanasia is a fair option.
3: It's an issue we approach with great caution. The disease is complex, and asking a doctor to end the life of someone who can't look them in the eye and say, yes, this is what I want, is enormous. We know this from places like the Netherlands and Canada, where laws do allow for people with dementia to be assisted to die, but where the take-up has been tiny.
2: Children and parents are calling social media platforms to take responsibility for harm prevention online. David Wilson reports.
4: The Alana and Madeline Foundation has shared two reports detailing families' concerns with the federal government as the Commonwealth prepares its digital duty of care legislation. Older primary school students are concerned about unwanted attention and contact from strangers, while secondary students, particularly girls, raised fears over unsolicited contact and sharing of intimate images. Many students across all groups distrusted existing safety tools and expressed scepticism over whether reports were worthwhile. In the meantime, parents and carers were most concerned about inappropriate contact and interactions, as well as misinformation from chatbots. Director of Policy and Prevention Arianna Kazemi says the government must ensure online safety is top priority over profits.
2: Young children living with obesity are recommended to avoid weight loss surgery and pharmacological treatment. It's among the World Health Organization's first obesity guidelines for children and adolescents. Structured dietary, physical activity and behaviour-changing interventions are the key approaches. While it's recommended for 10 to 19-year-olds, treatment with approved medicines or bariatric surgery only be considered under strict conditions. The WHO's Dr. Luz Maria de Rehil says the approach must go beyond clinical care.
5: Countries also need to create environments that make healthy diets and physical activity accessible and affordable, while ensuring that children and adolescents already living with obesity can access high-quality care free from stigma and discrimination.
2: Victorian police have had the sale of illicit tobacco in their sights. Today, authorities announced the closure of 61 stores caught selling illicit tobacco with alleged links to organised crime. Over 4 weeks, police seized 2 million cigarettes, over 40,000 vapes, more than 120 kilograms of loose tobacco and over $500,000 in cash. Responding to criticisms that illicit sellers were dodging detection by only selling at night and on weekends, police now say inspectors could be deployed anytime, anywhere. It comes amid a nationwide crackdown spanning back to late 2025. And Australian scientists have developed a new lunar rover that can withstand the deepest freeze and scorching heat and harsh landscapes in low gravity. The locally designed and built machine is projected to make history when it takes a one-way trip to Earth's celestial satellite with NASA in 2030. And taking a look at sport now, four-time premiership winning Sydney Rooster Daniel Tupou has announced his retirement from the NRL, ending his 15-year career on a high after helping the Roosters win Sunday's grand final against Newcastle. Coach Trent Robinson says Tupou will be remembered as one of the all-time greats. Across a 307-game, one-club career, he scored 198 tries, the third most of any player in Premiership history, behind Ken Irvine and Alex Johnston.
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My name is Rishan and I'm very happy to be with you today. Especially hello to everyone listening in Orange across Australia and to our family and friends in Sri Lanka. Thank you for joining me from another community radio program. Today we are talking about snakes. Some people are scared of snakes, but snakes are very important animals. They help nature by controlling rats and other small animals. Snakes live in many countries around the world. Some are very small and some are very large. Before we begin, I would like to say that I had a nice day trip with my family. We visited Kanawindra and Kara. We enjoyed visiting the Kanawindra Fish Museum and the beautiful Kara Japanese Garden. And, of course, the famous Peace Bell. We also had some very tasty Thai food in Kara Town. It was a wonderful day and I enjoyed learning more about our local region. Now, let's begin our journey. Before we begin our journey, this is our song. Mal Pan Poddak. Magis sinahi obai. Bye, Bhatian Santosh.

And for our first snake, it's an inland taipan, and it lives in Australia. It is known as one of the world's most venomous snakes. The good news is that it lives in remote places and usually stays away from people. It's a shy snake and likes to avoid danger. Before I move to the next song, I would like to send a very special birthday wish to Russell. Happy birthday, Russell. Thank you very much for the delicious biryani you made and sent for me. It tasted so good and I really enjoyed it. Thank you, Russell, also for being such a kind, humble and caring person. You work with my dad and also play cricket with me. It would be wonderful to get to know you. We now feel that you're part of our family and we are very happy to know such a good person. On this special day, I wish you happiness, good health and success in everything you do. May God bless you, Russell. Guide you and reward you for all the good work you're doing. Have a wonderful birthday and a fantastic year ahead. And next we have Polka to Hand Me Te Bage by Desmond Disuva. So let's get to it.

And our next snake is the king cobra. The king cobra is the longest venomous snake in the world. It can grow more than 5 meters long. It lives in India and many Asian countries. The king cobra is famous because it can lift the front part of its body and open its hood. And our next song, we have Black or White by Michael Jackson.

And remember, you're listening to FM 107.5, the local radio station. And next, we have the Black Mamba. The Black Mamba lives in Africa. It's really, really fast snake. Its name comes from the black color inside its mouth. Even though it's dangerous, it usually prefers to move away from people. And our orange Sri Lankan cricket update. Before I move to the next song, let me share something exciting with the Sri Lankan community here in Orange. The cricket season is here again, and many of us have been eagerly waiting for it. It's wonderful to see the Sri Lankan community strongly represented across three Sims cricket club teams this season. Grade 2 team, led by Captain Shyam Fernando, Grade 3 team, led by Captain Dilaj Weerapurra, and Grade 4 team, led by Captain Kasun Konara. This Saturday, 10th October, we had two teams in action at Jagrabham Oval. Sims Faith Grade 3, Jagrabham Oval at 1 p.m. This team is led by the captain Dilad Virpurma, Sivan Tuduwata, and vice captain Manoj Katsurinter as wicketkeeper. This squad also includes Jeeva, TV, Bartan, Danushka Pubudu, Pradeep, Sajid, Asita, Kasun, and other team members proudly representing our Sri Lankan community. And for Grade 2, we have at Jaguar Round 2, 1 p.m. versus Cavaliers. This team is led by Captain Shyam Fernando with Udita as white captain, and will take on Cavaliers in what should be an exciting match. It's fantastic to see Sri Lankans coming together through cricket, building friendship, and supporting another. I'm proudly supporting our community. To all players, we wish you the very best for the season ahead. Play hard, enjoy the game, support your teammates, and respect your opponents, and most importantly, have fun. To our Sri Lankan community in Orange, please come along and support this team this Saturday if you can. Your encouragement from the sidelines means a lot to the players and helps build a strong community spirit. And our next song will be Apikaruda

And our next snake is a green anaconda. The green anaconda lives in South America. It's one of the biggest and the heaviest snakes in the world. It spends a lot of time in rivers and swamps. Anacondas use their strong bodies to catch food. And our fifth snake, the eastern brown snake. This snake is one of Australia's best known snakes. It can be found in many parts of Australia. It helps farmers by controlling rats and mice. Like most snakes, it prefers to be left alone. And we have another person to wish happy birthday to. Happy birthday, Vindya Auntie, all the way from Sri Lanka. Have a wonderful day. And this song is for you.

and Grandma, you're listening to FM 1.5, the local radio station, and our sixth snake, the Diamondback Rattlesnake. This snake lives in USA and Mexico as a rattle on the end of its tail. When it feels threatened, it shakes the rattle to warn others. This sound tells animals and people to stay away. And before our next song, we got another birthday. Happy birthday, Lakmi Auntie from Sri Lanka, Arisella. Happy birthday to you. Happy birthday to you. Happy birthday, dear Lakmi Auntie. Happy birthday to you. So this song is for you.

I'm Rainbow. You're listening to FM 1.5, the local radio station. For the next two snakes, we have the king snake and the bull python. King snakes are not venomous. They are famous because they can eat other snakes. They come in many different colors and patterns. They're actually harmless to people. The bull python comes from Africa. When it gets scared, it curls into a bull. That's how it got its name. It's calm and popular as a pet in many, many countries. And for our next song, we have Colors by Jason Derulo.

And next, we have the boa constrictor and the copperhead. The boa constrictor lives in Central and South America. It's a really, really strong snake that does not use venom. When it catches food, it uses its powerful body by wrapping around its prey. It can swim and climb trees. The copperhead lives in the United States. I get its name from the copper-colored head. It's very good at hiding among leaves and rocks. People often do not see until they're very, very close. And for our next song, we have "That's a Pure Gut Color" by Anthony

And for our last two snakes, we got the coral snake and the reticulated python. The coral snake is famous for its bright colors. It has red, yellow, and black bands. These colors have warned other animals to stay away. It's a really beautiful snake to look at. And for the reticulated python, the reticulated python is one of the longest snakes in the world. It lives in Southeast Asia. It has beautiful patterns on its body, and it's one of the most famous snakes on Earth. And another happy birthday wish to Lassie Tanko. Wishing you a fantastic day and a wonderful year ahead from the hills of Kandy. May all your dreams come true. And also shout out to Tisa Samita and Krishan Sandhwa. And for our next song, which is dedicated to you, our birthday boy, and our shout-outs, we have Dias by Freeze.

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Today, we learned about 12 amazing snakes from around the world. 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Thank you for joining me on FM 1.5, the local radio station. Thank you to our listeners in Orange across Australia and to our friends and family listening from Sri Lanka. This is Risen Siwa wishing you a wonderful week ahead. 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Stay safe, be kind, one another, enjoy the beautiful spring weather in Orange, and keep listening to the Orange Community Radio 107.5 FM. Before our next song, we have another birthday boy. And many happy returns of the day to Sajid Uncle, all the way from Dubai. Happy birthday to you. Happy birthday to you. Happy birthday, Sajid Uncle. Happy birthday to you. May all your wishes come true. And for our last song, we have Bohemian Bauna by Max Owendis.

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2: Hello, I'm Alyssa Delfs. Across Australia and around the world, communities are coming together today to mark the third anniversary of the October 7 attacks in Israel. Hundreds of people gathered this morning at Bondi Beach to commemorate the massacre, which largely took place at a music festival in Israel's south. 1,200 people were killed and 251 were taken hostage by militant group Hamas. In Melbourne this afternoon, commemorations have begun, with around 1,000 people expected to attend. Event organiser Ilan Reimer told the ABC, today's vigil is important.
3: Just about every Jew in Australia has family or friends in Israel that were either directly impacted by October 7 or directly impacted by the ensuing wars for 3 years. So everyone here has felt a great deal of anxiety and concern for everyone they know over there.
2: Australia's High Court has upheld a first-of-its-kind climate change bid to overturn a major coal mine expansion in New South Wales. The state approved an application to extend the Mount Pleasant coal mine by 22 years, but a community group in the Hunter Valley challenged the approval. Today, the High Court upheld a New South Wales Court of Appeal ruling, which found the Independent Planning Commission failed to take into account the effects from climate change caused by emissions. Environment Minister Murray Watt told News 24 it was a novel choice.
4: Federal government decisions under the federal law don't require a consideration of greenhouse gas emissions. So there's no change to be made at the federal level. It's obviously, you know, the court has found to be a different situation in New South Wales, and it'll now be for the New South Wales government to determine how they respond to that.
2: Meanwhile, speaking to the ABC, CEO of the Australian Conservation Foundation, Adam Bant, says current policies require a rethink.
5: We know what happens with the coal and gas when it gets sent overseas. Of course it is going to be burnt. That is going to make the climate crisis even worse. And it's time that we were honest about it. And the High Court today has joined the dots. And given that Australia is in the top three exporters of fossil fuel pollution in the world and the world's second largest coal exporter, it is going to have big flow-on implications.
2: There's been discussions over research suggesting Australians could benefit if the federal government ran supermarkets rather than regulating them. Lewis Donaldson reports.
6: The Greens Research Institute has proposed the government create a publicly owned supermarket chain to challenge the duopoly of chains like Coles and Woolworths. It comes after New York Mayor Zoran Mamdani pitched a similar $25 million policy this week. But Australian economics expert Dr. Balaji McCarm says it might be the best solution. He says consumers choose supermarkets based on a variety of factors like convenience, range and trust, as well as affordability. He suggested that strengthening competition laws and improving chain efficiency would be more effective.
2: And hundreds of mourners have gathered today to farewell Constable Mia Leigh after she was killed in a horrific crash in Sydney last month. The 20-year-old had been with New South Wales Police for just 16 months when the patrol car she was a passenger in crashed into a tree on September 25 in the suburb of Redfern while en route to a job. Dozens of uniformed police officers assembled outside St Andrew's Cathedral in central Sydney alongside State Premier Chris Minns and Police Minister Yasmin Catley. And taking a look at sport in NRL, Jordan Ridley has crossed from Essendon to Geelong after being denied a trade last year. Both teams agreed to the deal today after reports that West Coast's pursuit of Cats' Grian Myers hit a dead end. Geelong gave up utility Jack Bowes, a 2027 first-round pick and 2028 second-round pick, to get Ridley through the door.
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Welcome to Music from the Vault. Gary Ryan with you right through until 10 o'clock this evening. Getting us underway tonight was Anthony Gomes and a love song gone wrong. Checking the weather for you, it's on currently on 11 degrees. It's going to get down to 1 overnight. I thought winter had gone. 1 degrees overnight, so back to the electric blanket, I think, tonight. But it's going to be 18 tomorrow and sunny, so a little bit hotter than today. They reckon today was only 16, but my car said it was 19, but anyway. Okay, in tonight's show, we'll be hearing from the likes of Stevie Nicks, Toto, Jimmy Lee, Bob Seger, Rod Stewart and the Faces. We'll have our trivia. And heaps of birthdays tonight too for you. It's Teresa's pick. She's our second picker of the Sun, Moon and Stars category. But now we'll keep it going with some cars.

And that's Pussycat, right on 26 minutes after 7 o'clock with Smile. Before that, Robert Palmer with I'll Be Your Baby Tonight. Brian Ferry with a song, He'll Have to Go, the old Jim Reeves song that was unreleased, that single, but it ended up on a Ultimate Brian Ferry CD somehow. And at the top there, The Cars with a song called Magic. And now we'll keep it going with some Lou Reed.

high school. You believe it or not, I want to play football for the coach. And all those older guys, they said that he was mean and cruel, but you know, I want to play football for the coach. They said I was a little too lightweight to play linebacker, so I'm playing right in. I want to play football.

Box from the album Mad, and My Devotion to You. Before that, Lou Reed with Coney Island Baby, one of his best tracks, I think. Okay, speaking of good tracks, here's Teresa's first pick of the night, a song with Sun in the title.

0: And that's Cheap Trick with a song called Just Got Back. Before that, Warren Zevon, Werewolves of London, and Trazer's First Pick of the Night, a song with sun in the title, a band called Weezer, An Island in the Sun. Okay, it's time for our first trivia question. Before, we've got to get it in before 8 o'clock. It is lyrics tonight. I meant to say that at the beginning of the show, so see how you go with your song lyrics. Our thinking music tonight for the first track comes from Gary Puckett. Okay, here's your first lyrics. I can't get used to living here while my heart is broke, my tears I cried for you. I want you here to have an hole as the years go by and we grow old and grey. So if you think you know what that song is, you know what to do.
1: Yeah!

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You're listening to Music from the Vault with Gary Puckett there and Young Girl. And congratulations to Henry, who was the first one through. Just pipping Kathy and Keith at the post there with the correct answer. And the song, of course, with those lyrics was this one.

And there you are, Ringo Starr from the album Ringo, which is probably one of his best albums. And Photograph, and that was congratulations again to Henry. He was the first one through, pipping everybody at the post there. And taking us up to the break, some Rod Stewart and the Faces from the album A Nod Is As Good As A Wink to a Blind Horse.

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3: G'day, I'm Andrew G, Independent, Federal Member for Clare. 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Unbelievably, when it came to a vote, no Labor or One Nation MP supported it, and hardly any Liberals or Nationals either. 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
6: And having a birthday today is John J. Mellencamp, born on the 7th of October 1951. He turned 75 today. Previously known as Johnny Cougar, John Cougar and John Cougar Mellencamp. I hate putting him in alphabetical order in the vault because, it, as you can see, it comes up many different letters. Anyway, he turns the big 75 today.

can still feel the breeze that rustles through the trees and misty memories.

It's right on 18 minutes after 7 o'clock here in your local station, FM 107.5. You're listening to Music from the Vault with Al Green there and the old Bee Gees song, How Can You Mend a Broken Heart? Before that, The Stones with Angry. And at the top there, John Mellencamp, and he turns to big 75 today, born on this day, the 7th of October. And I Need a Lover. Now, another birthday, because we've got quite a few to get through tonight. Another one born on the 7th of October. This time, it's Jasper Sini, or professionally known to us as Al Martino. And he was born on this day in Philadelphia, 1927. Now, my maths are not that good anymore, but I think that would have made him 99 today. But unfortunately, he passed away a couple of days after his 82nd birthday on the 13th of October 2009. He was married to his wife, Judy Martino, from 69 to 2009. So not many marriages last that long in the rock and roll world. And here's one of his songs that I do have in the vault.

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And Toto there, hold the line. Before that, The Suite with Fox on the Run, Neil Young, Misfits, and Al Martino with a song called To the Door of the Sun. And Al would have been 99 today if he was still with us. Okay, it's time now for Teresa's second song of the night, a song with Moon in the title.

From the Other Side of the Mirror, that's Stevie Nicks, and Still Miss Someone, Blue Eyes. And before that, Teresa's second pick of the night, a song with Moon in the title, and Talking to the Moon with Bruno Mars. Okay, time for our second quiz of the night. We're doing lyrics tonight. Okay, here we go. Love can be exciting, it can be a bloody bore. Love can be a pleasure or nothing but a chore. Love can be like a dull routine. It can run you around until you're out of stream. It can treat you well if it can treat you mean. So if you think you know what that one is,

Stevie Wonder there with Yes to You, Yes to Me, Yesterday, and congratulations to Kathy, only one with the correct answer. Had a lot of song choices thrown at me, but Kathy was the only one. First Time We Fall in Love by The Kinks from my favourite Kinks album, Schoolboys in Disgrace.

Sleeping Around the Corner with Lindsay Buckingham and Christine McVie there. And before that, The Kinks and The First Time We Fall in Love. Okay, something different now from The Boss, taking us up to the break.

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ever wanted was you. Is that too much?

was you.

It's 13 minutes after 9 o'clock, heading into the third and final hour of the show with Hurricane Smith there and Take Suki Home. Before that, Ian Hunter, Too Much, and at the top there, The Tractors, and That's Where It Hurts. Okay, another birthday today on the 7th of October. This time we go back to 1964. Sam Brown, and she turns 62 today, born in Stratford, London, United Kingdom. And she was a blue-eyed soul and jazz singer and ukulele and piano player. And she came famous with this one.

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0: 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He said, here I am. Here I am.
1: After 9. And Chip Taylor there with a song called Little Prayers. Before that, Pink Floyd, Wish You Were Here. April, Spring, Summer and Wednesday, Status Quo. And at the top there, Sam Brown, turning 62 today, and Meet Me at the Kissing Gate. Our last birthday now is Kevin Michael Godley. He's an English singer, songwriter, drummer and music video director. He was a singer and drummer for the art rock band 10cc. Other bands he was in were Dr. Father, the Magic Lanterns and Band-Aid. Now, he was born on this day, the 7th of October, 1945, turns 81 today. And, of course, he was teamed up with one of the other members from 10cc, Lowell Cream. And they had the band with many successful singles under the name of Godley and Cream. And this was one of them.

That's Godley and Cream there. And Kevin Godley turns 81 today on the 7th of October with Englishman in New York. Now, don't forget this Saturday, the record fair is in town at the CWA Hall in Bing Street. Saturday the 10th October from 9 to 5 and on Sunday the 11th October 9 to 3. That'll be two record fairs in 2 weeks. I've been to beginning to be a habit. Anyway, it's time now for Teresa's third and final pick, and then we'll be picking next week's picker from the barrel. This song, of course, with stars in the title.

0: And there you have it, a song with stars in the title. And that was Teresa's last pick, Counting Stars by One Republic. And thanks very much, Teresa, for your picks. We'll be picking out next week's picker in just a few minutes, but we have to do our last trivia quiz. And our thinking music this time, too, is a song that Colin asked me to play last week called Short Shorts. But anyway, you'll hear that in a minute. Here's our last and final lyrics of the night. Here we go. There's a rockabilly party on Saturday night. Are you going to be there? I got my invite. Gonna bring your records? Oh, will do. Made it. So if you know what that is, you know what to do.
1: Man, dig that crazy chick.

And there you go, Colin. Short Shorts by the Royal Teens, as you asked. And don't think we'll be wearing shorts tonight anyway, because it's going to get down to 1 degree overnight, back to winter. Okay, congratulations to Henry, just pipping Kathy and Keith again at the post. The song, of course, was Roll Away the Stone by Mott the Hoople.

0: Let me be your progress. Let me test your will. Let me turn you inside out, then hit you with my bill.
1: What's the technique of

And that's Ray Sawyer there, the guy with the patch on the eye from Dr. Hook, and one of his solo ones, Bo Diddley's Autograph. Before that, Jimmy Lee, the bass player for Slade with Therapy, and of course, Mott the Hoople at the top there. And Roll Away the Stone, and congratulations to Henry. He's our overall winner tonight. Okay, before we go, checking the weather. It's down to 8 degrees in downtown Orange. It's going to get down to 1. Don't believe that. Tomorrow it says sunny with a high of 18. Thanks to Teresa for her picks tonight. The Barrel Girl has picked out next week's picker, and it's none other than Di. And Di is usually down the bottom of the barrel, so she's our third picker. So I'll be getting on to Di soon. Time now for coffee and a biscuit. What else we have to talk about? That's it, I think. Be back on Monday night with Australian Rules. See you at the record fair, hopefully. And I'll leave you now one for our overall winner tonight, Henry, because I think he deserves a pick, and this is it.

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4: 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We pay our respects to their elders, past, present, and emerging, and extend that respect to all Aboriginal and Torres Strait Islander peoples listening. We recognise that music has always been at the heart of the Wiradjuri culture. A living tradition that connects people to country, to one another, and to the stories of the dreaming. For countless generations, music, song, and ceremony have echoed across these lands, strengthening community bonds and carrying knowledge, language, and spirit through time. Today, as we share our music and stories, we honour the world's oldest continuous musical culture and acknowledge the deep and unbroken connection between the Wiradjuri people, their songs, and this country.

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2: For 18 years, ICEYES has been an independent optometry practice caring for the eye health of the families of Orange and the Central West.

Yeah, I'll be

Hey music lovers, and welcome to another week of the A Eclectic. That's right, you tuned in for another week with me, your host Ash Sandbrooks. As per usual, playing all the brand new, goddamn gorgeous, beautiful music right from across the country. Still in that sweet spot, we've got so many amazing tracks. Just this half of the show, Kylie Aldous has a new record, came out on the 30th of February, Stella Donnelly, and a brand new one from Carla Da Forno. But playing behind me is another one from Orwell You Dreamhouse, came out through Hope Street Recordings. It is a stunner. You're on 2BBB, or coming at you most likely via the Community Radio Network, and guess what? You're on AU Eclectic. Okay, let's do this.

so good. It's my pick of the week. His name is Alcides Neto, and the album is called Amu. It's off Music in Exile Records, which a record label we love, working with Australians who their English, their language is English, is not their first language, and it's incredible. It's like this mix of Brazilian, but it's super contemporary to my ears. And the album, as I mentioned, is called Amu, and the artist is Alcides Neto. We'll play more of him later in the show, but playing behind me is a brand new one from Kylie Aldist. She put out her album called Hybrid. Came out on the 13th of February through Inner Tribe Records, and this song's called One Time Offer. It's funky.

One-time offer by the legendary Kylie Aldist. Terrific new record from her came out on the 13th of February. It's titled Hybrid, and it came out through Inner Tribe Records. And I'm going to back announce from the top of that three power bracket, which was pretty phenomenal. We heard the incredible Oh Well You Dreamhouse, followed by the El Citus Nito, my pick of the week, with a track called Ciao. Now, we're going to mix this next bracket up, and if you were tuned into the AU Eclectic where you are right now on the Community Radio Network, I finished our show with Stella Donnelly, my favourite record, my favourite song from her record, which is the title track called Love and Fortune, and unfortunately we had to break halfway through it, so I'm going to play it in its entirety tonight. It did come out in November last year, but hey, it's not that old, and it's too good not to play. And look, this little bracket is going to feature a brand new song from Carla Dal Forno. She has been away for a little while, and it's terrific to have new music from her. And it's going to finish with Georgia Knight with this infectious, incredible song called Mingle that I cannot get enough of. But hey, let's start this bracket off with Stella Donnelly, and the song is called Love and Fortune on the AU Eclectic.

character building. Absolutely incredible song by Georgia Knight. It's called Mingle, taken from her debut album called Bean Pole. And she's based in Melbourne, and largely the whole record is recorded on that auto harp, which really fills that particular song. And many of the tracks off this record are filled with super shadowy sounds. It's really cinematic, it's soundscapey, it's super lush, it's a bit goth and synthy. I absolutely love it. I think I remember this one crept up on me. It came out late last year, but there were some earlier songs by Georgia Knight and are a bit more folky from memory. But this thing, this debut album called Beanpole is, a big shift in some more pop and, darker realms. It's pretty incredible. No shows in Australia at the moment, but she's touring New Zealand next month, so we're going to keep playing more of Georgia Knight. But I want to back announce, so it was just so strong. We started this one off with Stella Donnelly and another one from Well You Dream House, and that terrific song by Carla Del Forno. She's back and she has a brand new song called Going Out, and it's from her brand new record called Confession. It comes out through Callista Records, and it's this kind of quiet upheaval, that particular song Going Out. It's kind of, I don't know, it's got some undercurrents about it. It is available as a pre-order via the Bandcamp. All right, let's keep kicking this on. I'm going to play a brand new one from Courtney Barnett. She's back. Brand new record coming up around the corner. We'll talk a bit more coming later on the show, but hey, you're on the AU Eclectic on the Community Radio Network. You're Courtney Barnett. Terrific.

Oh man, the musicality on this thing is out of control. You're listening again to some more of this record, which is called Amu by Alcides Neto off the Music in Exile Records. It came out on 27th of February, but it is new to me and I'm absolutely loving it. Definitely want to try to get him on the show, and the show you are listening to is the AU Eclectic. We are churning through the songs this week. It's another rich and ripe week of incredible emerging music from right across the country. If you just tuned in, it's the AU Eclectic and you're on the Community Radio Network. Okay, we're going to mix things up a little bit with this next song by Human Movement. Now, this guy has been putting out records and tracks. He's very prolific for probably around 10 years now. He's an Australian Lebanese producer. As I mentioned, his name is Human Movement. Thinking these incredible house electronic, but he weaves it in a way that's kind of, you know, UK garage breakbeaty, but it's just so incredible. He has a brand new record coming out. I can't see any dates, but it's a double album. It's called 50-50. We're going to keep an eye on it, but there's a new song that just came out. It's called Yala Eddie, and the artist, his name is Human Movement. And hang on with this one. It's a little different that we've played tonight, or this week, rather, but I hope you enjoy it. Human Movement. Let's do this. You're an AU Eclectic.

It's called The New by Mia Jelavic. It came out through Suitcase Records. It came out on the 24th of February. Now my time is almost up, but I do want to back acknowledge Kui. We heard that.

of Connection to Country, that wonderful new song comes out through Messengers, their album, which came out on the 13th of February. Now, we are going to leave you tonight, well, this week, I keep saying tonight, with a track that I absolutely love by an artist who has been around for a long time but hasn't put much music out for a little while. His name's Cam Butler. Now, the song is called Clear Infinity. Cam has been around for a long time now, and he founded a band called Silver Ray that, geez, it must have been 15 years ago now, but absolutely incredible. And this new song is formidable as usual. Hey, this is going to play me out, but it's been an absolute pleasure this week. You've been listening to the AU Eclectic, thanks to the Community Radio Network, where you're most likely listening to me. And I'm going to leave you with this absolutely goddamn gorgeous, beautiful song called Clear Infinity by Cam Butler. Hey, we'll catch you next week. Hold on to this one. Okay, bye.

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5: 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Hope you've had a fine, fine week. No matter where you've been, no matter what you've been up to, spring has sprung, the equinox has happened, rejuvenation of everything, life, music, the whole shebang. My name is Mick Radojkovic. Always a pleasure to be with you every week on the Tuck Shop. I'm usually joined by Jules Lefevre, of course. She's taking one more week off as she settles back into home life after having an amazing trip overseas. But it's a pleasure to be with you as we deliver you the hottest, freshest, funnest new Australian music. But it's not always fun. Sometimes it's deeply personal. Sometimes songs are written about grief and you put it out there to help your family and yourself to work through it. That's what Kobe D has done. He's a Gomeroi rapper from Northern New South Wales, and this track is called My Heart. He says it's one of the most difficult songs he's ever had to make. Kicking off the show here on The Tuck Shop, Kobe D and My Heart.
6: Another day, another sunrise. Today I looked into my son's eyes. I see the joy that life's supposed to be. But every day somebody's...

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And then I'm pop, I know you watching close. My brother Cello, rest in peace, my bro. And tell Gabe that we miss him too. My auntie Donna, no, this one's for you. I see you all when I get there. Until then, I'll be here. This song keeps your soul near forever in our hearts. And I mean that from the bottom. How could you ever be forgotten?

In memory of everyone we lost in 2025, rest in peace to Kyle Leonard, rest in peace to Kyle Drake, rest in peace to Denny Lee, Aunt Christine, Auntie Jackie, Jared House, JJ Roach, Uncle Mark Thorne, Michael Rowley, Colin and Simon, and Young Matilda. May you rest in peace forever in our hearts.

0: I get tested in the weirdest ways sometimes, where you think, oh, just recently when I had the medical, the doctor told me I've got a year and a half to live. I thought, do I party out? Go with a bang, or do I go with dignity? And I've done enough work on myself now that I've chose that I want to go with dignity.
1: And that's a real heavy and heartfelt track to start the Tuck Shop this week. It's Kobe D with his one, My Heart. It's a song which he produced in his own studios, working with producer Nerve. But just before the session, Kobe had attended the funeral of a close friend's father. So he walked into that studio already carrying the weight of that loss, not to mention the loss of so many people he'd known. At the end of that song, you hear the voice of Kobe's late grandfather, taken from an interview that was recorded not long before he passed. And after that, he had been told only he had months to live. So those reflections bring that track to the culmination of such an amazing piece of music. Really heartfelt, really personal, but brilliant as always from Kobe D. And of course, here at the Tuck Shop, we acknowledge the traditional custodians of the land, the Gadigal people of the Eora Nation, where 2SER is. I'm on the lands of the Yugambeh people, and we respect the continuing connection to land, sea, and community, and pay our respects to elders past and present, wherever you may be around this land. The Tuck Shop, 2SER, and Community Radio Network recognize and respect the cultural heritage, beliefs, and relationship with the land, which continues to be important to the descendants of where we are and all the other tribes, people living on the land today. We aim to passionately listen to the connection, stories, life, and music from all Aboriginal and Torres Strait Islanders. And remember, this always was and always will be Aboriginal land. All right, huge show coming up, as always. It's always a huge show. There's always so much music to get through, and it means that I'll just try and stop talking, let the music do the talking, because that's the best part about the Tuck Shop, is giving you exposure to as much new music as possible. We're going to Melbourne, first of all. This is a post-punk four-piece called Miss June, and this is the final lead-in single to their second album, which is coming out in October, Miss June and MLE. You're on the Tuck Shop.

I saw a lot of bands at Big Sound, and there was so many great ones to see, but there was one band that seemed to get a lot of attraction from a lot of people, and that was Pash. You heard them right there with their new song called Suffer. I had a few sets at Big Sound, which got bigger and bigger crowds each time. There's something about them. There's a real catchy sort of indie pop sound, but the lead singer, Jet, he just has this look. You know, think Michael Hutchence, INXS. Yeah, there's something about that look. There's something about that swagger, that cheeky grin that he's got that really, really reminds me of Michael Hutchence, even though the sound of the band might not sound just quite like INXS, but there is that sort of ladies twinge to it, I think. This is a song that kicks off their headline tour, which is called This Is the Biggest Tour We've Ever Done. And it started in Brisbane and the Gold Coast last week, going around the country as well, finishing off in Adelaide on the 15th of October. They're going to have a pretty cool run of shows at Spilt Milk alongside Ray and DMAs. And look, I think there's something about Pash to keep an eye on. They are definitely one to watch. Egoism up before that, of course, out of Sydney with a brand new one called It Takes Two. This is fresh from their sold-out tour recently. They appeared at Yours and Ours as well. Really great sound from Egoism. Always been a fan. Sweetie up before that. The feature album on 2SCR this week, but also a fantastic new record called Dog Tooth. This song called Modern Myth. Oh, it starts with bass. What more do you want? 11 tracks on this record, produced by the amazing Anna Laverty, who's worked, of course, with Courtney Barnett and many, many more. This band formed during the lockdowns back in the 2020s. You've got Lily, Ricky, Lucy, and they all got together, all good mates, and they started this band. 6 years on, here we are with this album, which is just a beautiful, beautiful representation of what this band is all about. It's sort of indie, a bit raw, a bit DIY, but it's much more polished now that they've released this new record. Can't wait to check them out live on their tour as well, 30th of October, up in Junk Bar in Brisbane before they head to Melbourne, Port Kembla, and finish it off at the Heaps Normal Health Club on the 28th of November. And at the top, Miss June out of Melbourne. The song's called MLE. Well, MLE. I'm guessing it's about a girl called Emily, maybe, but the letters are actually MLE. It's just to be confusing, but love that sound as well. There's definitely a 90s vibe going on right now, don't you reckon? They've been handpicked to open stadium shows before for Foo Fighters and My Chemical Romance. Miss June are definitely going to get a lot of attention. They've been played on BBC One over in England. They're signed to New York independent label French Kiss Records. Yeah, there's a lot going on with Miss June. Stoked to play that one. All right, let's keep it moving. Heading to Castlemaine right now with Eliza Hull. And this new one from her is called Better. It's going to be coming from a long-awaited album. You'd think we'd be used to change by now. That's the name of the record. It's out on the 4th of December. Let's get into it. Eliza Hull and Better here on The Tuck Shop. Bye.

Hey, this is Joe Jackson from the Great Emu War Casualties, and you're listening to the best new Australian music on The Tuck Shop. Don't mind the accent.

0: easier.
1: That's a band out of Perth. They're called Free Avery. I guess like a bird Avery. And it's called Hold My Hand. And they've only formed a couple of years ago, but they've just released their debut self-titled EP earlier this year. And this is their next step after that EP. Recorded in Sydney, in fact, at the Hercules Street Studios. They worked with engineer Daniel Vandenberg. And they said that rather than recording to a metronome, this track they performed live in the studio with the drums captured in a single

0: take. Love that. And this became the foundation for the rest of the recording, the bass, vocals, guitar, and keys all layered on top afterwards. But yeah, love that track from Free Avery out of Perth. Up before that, Harriet Hawthorne, also out of Perth. Perth double act right there. Waiting Out the Rain, you heard from Harriet Hawthorne. That's the second taste from Harriet's debut EP as well. Beginner's Luck will be coming out on the 6th of November. And it comes after her first track, Bitch with a Guitar. Only 19, Harriet Hawthorne, but there's a real talent there. Great to hear. It's only been a year since her first ever single, Flowers Laced with Vitriol, which came out last year. And she auditioned for Idol as well, doing her take on Missy Higgins' Scar. Check it out. It's pretty good. She's definitely got a lot of future. Harriet Hawthorne. Charlie Graydon up before that, out of the Northern Rivers. And his album is out now. Pain Game is called. It's his second album. The track I played is Better. And Better, he says, opens with a confession, saying, "You just chose me and I didn't object." It's a really great song. It's a great, really prolific songwriter. He says he spends much of his time in his home studio in northern New South Wales. When he's not there, he can be found behind the kit for those psych rock lords Turtle Skull, who have been touring their album Being Here. Very different sound, Turtle Skull, to Charlie Graydon's solo stuff. You can tell he's in his home studio as well, because at the end of that track, you can hear his son through the door asking if he can come and play the drums while he was mid-take. He says he kept going back over it because it's the cutest thing he'd ever heard, and he felt right to leave it in, and it brings the song full circle. Great stuff from Charlie Graydon. And up the top, Eliza Hull, who has just released that track called Better. Wait, we've just had two songs called Better in a row. That's pretty rare. Yes, two songs called Better in a Row. I only just tweaked on that. That was a bit slow of me. Eliza Hull, great stuff. She has a album coming out called You'd Think We'd Be Used to Change by Now. It's on the 4th of December, released independently. She's also performing at the reopening of the Ian Potter State Theatre in October with Emma Donovan. That's a pretty awesome gig. All right, let's get back into the music with, well, Track of the Week time.
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0: Alrighty, this Track of the Week time. We pick a track that we think is a little bit better than a lot of the other tracks that we've got playing today. Oh, they're all good, but you know, this one, just awesome. Future Shade is a duo made up of Australian and Aotearoa musicians. Jana Beth. We know Jana really well from Sydney. She's been making her own music for quite a long time. And we've got Andrew Meyer. They've come together for this project. They've only released, what, this is their third song? It's called Animal. They say it's their most wild physical release yet. And it comes after a Capacity South by Southwest London performance where BBC Radio 1 described their sound as main character music off that. So they're about to head on their first UK tour after that. And it was written in Jana's living room with Andrew and a friend and collaborator, Chenille Baptiste, who goes around and performs with Jana. The track came together immediately after the pair finished Jana's solo record, Orbits and Echoes, as well, which is a great release too if you get a chance to listen to it. But this is Future Shade and their track Animal here on the Tuck Shop. This is our Track of the Week.

Oh, the wonderful Kaya Mercedes right there with a new one from her called 17 that is, well, a few years in the making. She wrote it when she was 17 during some heartbreak, and then 3 years on, she's redeveloped it into a whole new thing. Love that. Always supportive of Kaya Mercedes out of Melbourne. She's doing a bit of a full band launch show as well for her EP, which is coming up soon, What Comes Next, on the 23rd of October. You can catch that down at the SP Basement. Sweat Baby, and before that, Sydney Electronic Act teaming up with Moonwater, LA producer. We heard Be Down from them, and Future Shade at the top, that Australia and Aotearoa electronic duo of Jenna Beth and Andrew Meyer. You heard Animal. You're on the Tuck Shop. Thanks for listening. We'll be back next week, as always. Jules might even be around. We'll see. Thanks for listening. Have a great week. Keep listening to Community Radio and the Community Radio Network. Bye, 2CR. Peace.

0: which was attacked by Hamas militants.
1: We've seen some very moving scenes of bereaved parents tending to the memorials for their lost loved ones. This was Israel's single deadliest site on its deadliest ever day. 251 hostages were taken that day, 44 from the Nova Festival, of whom only 25 from the festival returned alive. Israel's sense of security was destroyed 3 years ago. Still, there is not a full sense of security or peace, and there are big questions about security going into Israel's general election later this month.
0: The Hamas-run health ministry in Gaza says Israel has killed more than 74,000 people there in response. Ukrainian officials say at least 15 people have been killed in Russian airstrikes across the country. In Priluki, a town east of the capital Kyiv, a Russian missile partially destroyed a five-story apartment block, killing 9 people, including 3 children, and wounded at least 38 others. In Kyiv, at least 2 people were killed as garages were hit. Here's Vitaly Shevchenko.
2: The most lethal strike occurred in this town called Priluki, which is east of Kyiv, where a Russian missile basically turned part of a five-story residential building into a large heap of rubble. I'd say a couple of dozen households are gone. President Zelensky issued a statement this morning saying that Ukraine's energy system was a key target of the Russian strikes overnight, and he called them the Russian army's birthday present to Vladimir Putin, who is marking his 74th birthday today.
0: The government of Mali says the army is taking control of the northern town of Kidal a day after a separatist movement withdrew their fighters. Paul Ngie reports.
3: Tuareg separatists from the Azawad Liberation Front said they withdrew from Kidal on Tuesday without direct confrontation with government or Russian fighters. They described their move as temporary and strategic to protect civilians following attacks, they claimed, on public facilities by government forces. The Malian army said a major air and ground operation targeting rebel strongholds was ongoing in the region with the aim of restoring the state's sovereignty. The recapture of Kidal, which the FLA seized in April, could boost the morale of Malian and Russian fighters who have recently come under attack by both jihadists and separatists.
0: You're listening to the latest world news from the BBC. The Nobel Prize in Chemistry has been awarded to the French scientist Henri Cagan and Japan's Kenzo Suai for their work explaining why some of the molecules essential to life exist in two forms that are mirror images of each other, like left and right hands. The Nobel Committee says their research solved a long-standing mystery about how this handedness emerged in nature. This work is seen as critical for the manufacture of pharmaceuticals. Sri Lanka's anti-corruption authorities have arrested the former First Lady, Shiranti Rajapaksa, over allegations that a charity that's linked to her misused donations meant for a children's hospital. Here's Azadeh Mashiri.
4: A $30,000 donation was meant for a specialised scanner at a state-run cancer hospital. One problem, officials claim the scanner had already been donated by the Chinese government. So where did the money go? The 73-year-old former First Lady insists none of the funds were misused, but she is now due to appear before a magistrate. The Rajapaksa family is still deeply influential in Sri Lanka. Mrs. Rajapaksa's husband, Mahinda Rajapaksa, was president for a decade up until 2015. Yet this isn't the first time members of his family have faced corruption allegations.
0: Health officials in Kenya say they've quarantined 10 people who came into contact with an Ebola patient who died in Nairobi on Monday. The country has increased surveillance after confirming its first case of the disease. The World Health Organization has, for the first time, issued guidelines on how to tackle rising obesity rates in children, warning against the use of surgery and medicine. The report says obesity care for children and adolescents should focus on healthy eating, physical activity and behaviour change instead of weight loss surgery or weight loss drugs. It says those should only be used on older children and as a last resort. And that's the world news from the BBC.
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6: and welcome to our look at the latest singles and album charts here in the UK. Coming up in the next hour, Mark Almond, half of the 1980s synth-pop duo Soft Cell, will be telling us about their latest album. Plus, we'll be hearing from newcomers Keo, who've just released their debut album. We also have music from Europe, Madonna and Taylor Swift. Plus, we'll be featuring all the top five best-selling songs in the UK and find out if Sienna Spyro can hold on to the top spot for a third week. It's all coming up in the next hour with me, Kim Robson.
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6: Let's start with some new music from Michael Kiwanuka. This is Summer Clothes.

BBC News with Emily Thomas. Israel is commemorating the third anniversary of the October the 7th attack, when more than 1,100 people were killed in a Hamas-led offensive launched from Gaza. Yolande Nell is at the site of the Nova Music Festival.

0: Michael Kiwanuka, Summer Clothes. It's a taster for his new album, Fudge, which is out on 23rd of October. Let's turn our attention to the new album chart here in the UK.
1: Number 30.
0: Europe are back with Come This Madness. From it, this is One to One.

0: One to One. It's taken from the album Come This Madness. It's the 12th album from the Swedish rock band, who made their debut in the 1980s with the global number one, The Final Countdown. This is their first album for 9 years. I'm Kim Robson, this is Top of the Pops on the BBC, and we're featuring some of the new entries into the latest UK album chart.
1: Number 26.
0: Our next new entry is the return of 80s synth pop duo Soft Cell. Here's Trevor Smith.
2: Soft Cell are one of the most distinctive duos to emerge from the UK's synth-pop explosion of the early 1980s. Mark Ormond and Dave Ball combined electronic sounds with dark and often provocative songwriting. And now they're back with their final ever album, Danceteria. This album's a tribute to Dave Ball, who sadly passed away in 2025, and it brings the curtain down on a 47-year partnership, which all began when he and Mark Ormond met at college.
3: I met Dave at Leeds Poly Art College, and I was doing these kind of very confrontational theatrical performance things at the time. Dave came along, he's this quiet guy. We were like chalk and cheese, really, but we got together talking about the same things that we liked. He said, oh, I've got this synthesizer. And I said, well, why don't you use that to do some of the soundtracks to some of the theatre performances that I'm doing? And then it developed from there, and Dave said, well, I've been writing these little songs, actually, and if I do this for you, will you sing some of my songs? And we developed from there, and I said, well, Dave, I've actually got a few lyric ideas I'd like to do myself. And that's how it developed. That's how Soft Cell started, as an experimental electronic band.
4: In the Rainbow Room, having dinner with you at the Rockefeller Plaza.
2: And throughout all those years, it truly was a musical partnership.
3: We were never close friends. We became kind of respectful musical partners. We had a great love for each other and a great respect for each other. And I felt at times on the last album before this one, we'd lost a bit of contact. And on this album, Danceteria, we felt that we'd come together much more.
4: I met you at a movie in Times Square in the middle.
3: We had much more of a warmth between us. We were communicating with each other a lot more. And when we'd finished the album, 2 days before he died, we said, what do you think of the album? He said, yeah, I'm ticking it off. Are you ticking it off? He said, yeah, it's tick. We're really happy. We ended on a high.
4: In the night light of New York, where secrets seldom show.
2: This album is also a love letter to New York in the early 80s, and is set in the legendary Manhattan nightclub, where young Mark and Dave would party the nights away.
3: We were taken over to record our first album, Nonstop Erotic Cabaret. And I went to Danceteria and I just thought, this is kind of heaven for me. And there was different kinds of music from different DJs playing on every floor. There were performance things going on, there were cabaret things. I just thought Danceteria was one of the best clubs I'd ever been to. When we started doing the album, Dave said, what should we call the album? I just thought, I needed to find a buzzword. I need to find something that can start inspiration. Danceteria. We dance our way through our lives. You know, it's that saying that kind of Einstein said, you know, we dance for tears, we dance for joy, we dance for anger. We are the dancers, we are the dreams. That for me was the kind of buzz of this album.

0: Nothing But Thieves, Evolution, from the album Stray Dogs, the fifth album for this English rock band.
1: The UK's top 10.
0: Top of the Pops. Now the UK album chart.
2: Number 10.
0: 50 Years of Don't Stop, the best of Fleetwood Mac.
2: Number 9.
0: Oasis, What's the Story, Morning Glory. You gotta roll with it, you gotta
2: take it time, you gotta say what. Number 8.
0: Sienna Spyro, Visitor. My feet on the ground like a super
2: feeder. Yeah. And I don't know much, but I know this one. Number 7.
0: Olivia Dean, The Art of Loving.
3: Talk to me, talk to me. Be the man that I need, baby. Talk to me, talk to me. Be the man that I need.
2: Six.
0: Time Flies, the best of

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1: Keo, Put a Smile on for Me.
2: That's me in the corner. That's me, it gets in your way.
1: And at number one, it's back to the top for Taylor Swift with a new edition of her album Life of a Showgirl. To the new entry from newcomers Keo. Their debut album is called Put a Smile on for Me. They told us all about it and themselves.
3: Hey, it's Finn from Keo. We're a guitar band based in Northwest London. So I front the band, I write the songs, play rhythm guitar and sing. Jimmy Lamwan plays lead guitar, does some backing vocals, and my brother Connor plays bass and Ollie is on the drums. Yeah, I think our music is quite live sounding. We're a live band, and often when we're in the studio, we're just trying to capture that. You know, it's electric guitars with cranked amps and pretty raw vocals. I try and be as honest as I can with the lyrics. So yeah, I think like what we're trying to achieve is just a really like vulnerable, honest sound. Well, my dad's an Irish trad musician, so a lot of Irish music has kind of changed, well, definitely shaped mine and Connor's life. Mum kind of put me and Connor onto Pearl Jam, and my dad was like really into obviously the Irish stuff, but also Beck, Bob Dylan. They kind of put us on some good stuff, I guess. For the most part, we were Devon based. When I was 14 and Connor must have been 16, we moved to Portugal, which was pretty much a four-year stay, and definitely like changed my life. You know, 16 to 20, 14 to 18 are like very important years. It was fuel for a lot of songs, and you know, there were some amazing stories we had there. And we kind of realized that we had to go to London and like leave that behind, because it was very contagious place. Like you could just stay there and like watch your life just go by, you know, because it was so easygoing. We came to London purely to start Keo. Like we knew what the name was going to be. Obviously it's our second name, so it wasn't hard to come by. But yeah, we just started playing open mic nights in like 2021, kind of figuring out the musicians we wanted to play with. We met a lot of amazing musicians that just kind of we didn't gel with. And I don't really know how we got here now, but I guess the only way I can explain it is kind of just every single day, just going, right, I'm going to just try my best today and like try to get somewhere today. Suddenly that becomes, now you've got an agent and they're getting you a show. And I don't know, it's been an amazing ride like already, and it's blown my mind. It's also been really, really hard, as you can imagine.

0: Kyo, that's me, from the album Put a Smile on for Me. A new entry at this week's number 2. Next on Top of the Pops, it's the latest UK singles chart.
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0: I'm Kim Robson. Now it's time for the brand new singles chart here in the UK. And we start with the song at number 23.
2: This is the official chart. This is where it begins.
0: It's Noah Kahan, Willing and Able.

0: Khan, Willing and Able. It's taken from his current album, The Great Divide.
1: You want to talk about Madonna and Charlie?
0: It's a new entry at number 22, Madonna, Danceteria.

Madonna, Danceteria. It's featured on her current album, Confessions 2. On this track, she's been joined by Charlie XCX. I'm Kim Robson. This is Top of the Pops from the BBC, and we're featuring the new entries and high climbers in this week's UK Top 40 Singles Chart. It's Olivia Rodrigo and Stupid Soul.

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0: Now numbers 20 to 6 in the singles chart. At 20, Malcolm Todd, Earrings. 19 is Tame Impala with Loser. At 18, Alyssa Grace, Bloodstream. 17's Olivia Dean, Man I Need. Up 4 to 16, Olivia Rodrigo, Stupid Song. 15 is Adela, Ain't in LA. At 14, Sienna Spyro, Die on This Hill. 13 is Somba, My Body Isn't Ready. At 12, Sam Fender and Olivia Dean, Rain Me In. 11 is Dua Lipa and Training Season. At 10, Ash, Stop the Wedding. 9 is Adela with Nicole Kidman. At 8, Olivia Rodrigo, The Cure. 7 is Stella Lefty and Boston. And it's up 2 to 6 for Jamie Miller, Baby Doll. Coming up, the top 5 best-selling songs in the UK.
3: I'm Trevor Smith with a quick look at this week's music news. Taylor Swift and Madonna were among the big winners at this year's MTV Video Music Awards. Madonna won 7 gongs, including Artist of the Year, while Swift became the most successful artist in VMA history, as she took home 3 awards, including the night's top prize, Video of the Year, for The Fate of Ophelia. The 1975's Matty Healy says the band's next album is almost complete. He revealed the update in a surprise video message at a charity event earlier this week. Thanking those in attendance for the fundraiser, he said, yeah, it's nearly done. Billy Joel's classic album Turnstiles is getting a major 50th anniversary reissue. The 4CD and Blu-ray set will feature 67 tracks, including 54 that have never been made commercially available. Released in 1976, Turnstiles contains some of Billy's most celebrated songs, including New York State of Mind and Say Goodbye to Hollywood. And Rod Stewart has announced his final ever tour. The final encore begins in Dublin next April with dates across the UK and Europe. In a message to fans, Rod said after more than 6 decades on the road, it will most definitely be his last.
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0: Now the 5 most popular songs in the UK. Down 3 places at number 5, Ella Lang.

Taylor Swift, Babylon, a new entry at this week's number four. It's one of four new songs that have been added to a new edition of her album, The Life of a Showgirl. This is Top of the Pops from the BBC, and I'm Kim Robson, and these are the top five most popular songs in the UK this week. It's a new entry at number three for Taylor Swift and Cleveland.

Taylor Swift, Cleveland. A new entry at this week's number 3. And we have a new number 1, because it's down one place at number 2 for Sienna Spyro, Great Expectations.

Sienna Spiro, Great Expectation, goes down one place to this week's number two, having spent 3 weeks at number one. The official UK singles chart is compiled by the Official Charts Company. I'm Kim Robson. Top of the Pops is produced by Alan Rowett at Rotation Media for the BBC World Service. So completing a complete takeover of the top five is Taylor Swift, as another new track from the new edition of her album The Life of a Showgirl, Patient Zero, is Top of the Pops number one.

multi-instrumentalist, singer, songwriter and producer Tash Sultana with a new single, Something in the Water. Kingfisher with Highly Recommended, and with the title track from her new album, this is Queen Ifrika with Breath of Life.

She'll be in Australia in February with King Yellow Man. There was Queen Ifrika with Excellent Jar and Breath of Life from her new album of the same name. I love this tune. This is the 2026 mix.

issued album. Cedric Myton and the Congo's 1979 album, Image of Africa. This is the dub version of Stay Alive, and before it, only Jah Know. The Viceroy's at the top with a new mix of Love is a Key. And up next, Boss Capone of Dutch band The Obsessions with Jamaica's Keith Rowe from their upcoming album Together, dubbed Delique.

Veteran Jamaican singer and one half of the famed Keith and Tex. This is Keith Rowe with Boss Capone on Dub 13 and Don't Throw All Your Dub Away. Both tracks from their forthcoming album together called Dub Delique. Coming up, a couple of tracks from Shaggy's latest album called Lottery.

With Jeremiah on the title track. That was Shaggy from his latest album, Lottery. And before it, Bun, She Loves Me. Right now, led by Wouter Rossiel from the Jamaican Jazz Orchestra. You're listening to the debut single from Belgian Vintage Jamaican Sounds Project, The Heptatonics.

getting us here from their upcoming full-length album, The Sun on Your Skin, Belgium's The Heptatonics with Come Again. From Buckets Radio in Gloucester and via the Australian Community Radio Network, thanks for your company. I'm Sister Selector, and I'll catch you same time next week.

man's rope, some way between a rock and roll and hell. 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
1: What a message. Saved message. February 14th, 2:19 p.m.

And hello, band fans. I'm Murray McInerney, and it's good to be with you again. This is Let the Bands Play, and it's brought to you from the studios of 3CR in Melbourne, Australia. It's heard throughout the nation via the internet, distributed by the Community Radio Network, and also heard on digital radio in Melbourne. In today's program, I'm going to feature the splendid National Band of New Zealand, with six non-consecutive tracks under its musical director, the late Norman Thorne. Let's listen firstly to A Cavalcade of Martial Songs, which was composed by the British musician Horatio Nichols.

And that was a splendid cavalcade of martial songs played by the National Band of New Zealand. We'll now hear the Brighouse and Rastrick Band from West Yorkshire playing a composition by Kenneth J. Alford, The Great Little Army.

The Great Little Army, played by the Brighouse and Rastrick Band. Here again is the National Band of New Zealand, who played Dunedin, another composition by Kenneth J. Orford.

That was Dunedin, a splendid piece played by the National Band of New Zealand. You're listening to Let the Bands Play, and I'm Murray McInerney presenting the program from the studios of 3CR. Next is the Napoleon Gallop, composed by Harry Mortimer OBE and arranged by Roger Bassotti. It's played by the GWS Footwear Band.

The GWS Footwear Band with the Napoleon Gallop. Now the National Band of New Zealand will play the Invercargill March. This was composed in 1909 by Alex Lithgow, who hailed from this chilly town deep in the south of New Zealand's South Island.

The Invercargill March, and that was played by the National Band of New Zealand. Harry Mortimer's band now to play the Gallop from Jacques Offenbach's Orpheus in the Underworld.

Great music, that, and well played. The Gallop from Jacques Offenbach's Orpheus in the Underworld. And that was played by Harry Mortimer's band. I should be sending a cheerio around this time to a little girl over in Richmond, but I'll do that in half a minute or so. Now, I'm sure that many of you would be wondering what's happened to the Most Reverend Gordon McKenzie, whose dulcet tones haven't been heard on this program since the 19th of July. Well, Gordon's had a lengthy spell of poor health, including a severe case of influenza. I'm hoping he'll be back soon. Yes, come back soon, Gordon, especially as I need some cover when I'm away in Paris during October. Let's listen now to music that you'll know and love in this next track. It's called On the Quarter Deck, composed by Kenneth J. Alford in 1917. And this commemorates the Battle of Jutland. It's played by the National Band of New Zealand and Little Chloe in Richmond. You'll probably be marching up the stairs to bed with this music, so enjoy yourselves.

on the quarter deck, played by the National Band of New Zealand. And here's a cheerio and a little good night to my darling little Chloe, who marches around the house during this program. Glad you listen. You're only 4 years of age. Well, let's hear the Ron Goodwin composition, Those Magnificent Men in Their Flying Machines. It's played by the Hammond Source Band. This award-winning ensemble, based in Huddersfield, Yorkshire, has a rich history dating back to 1855, famous for its success under various names and sponsors, including its iconic association with Hammond's Source Works, from 1946 to the early 1990s.

Those magnificent men in their flying machines, played by the Hammond Sauce Band. I haven't tried Hammond Sauce. I'm a White Crow man. Well, you're listening to our weekly program, Let the Bands Play. This is produced at 3CR in Melbourne and broadcast throughout the nation via the internet, distributed by the Community Radio Network, and also heard on digital radio in Melbourne. And now, from 1965, the National Band of New Zealand plays the March of the Herald, which Horatio Nichols composed in 1933.

The March of the Herald, played by the National Band of New Zealand. Band fans, it's time for the sacred music spot. This week it's Praise to the Lord the Almighty. This hymn is based on a 1680 Joachim Neander German language hymn, which is described as a magnificent hymn of praise to God. The text paraphrases Psalms 103 and 150. Unfortunately, the notes on the recording don't tell us the name of the splendid choir.

Praise to the Lord, the Almighty. That was good. Once again, and for the last time tonight, is the National Band of New Zealand. It'll play the March of the King's Men, a traditional military quick march composed by Dennis James Plater in 1937.

The March of the King's Men, played by the National Band of New Zealand. We'll hear the pipes and drums of Scotland now with a wonderful medley that features Highland Cathedral, Blackthorn Stick and Jig of Slurs.

That was a medley featuring Highland Cathedral, Blackthorn Stick and Jig of Slurs. For the Sousa spot, we'll hear the Corcoran Cadets.

The Corcoran Cadets March by John Philip Sousa was played by the Royal Artillery Band. More of the pipes and drums of Scotland now. This time it's the Flower of Scotland.

The Flower of Scotland, played by the Pipes and Drums of Scotland. We'll now hear an arrangement from Richard Wagner's opera Lohengrin. The Williams Fairey Engineering Band plays the Procession to the Minster.

The very noble Wagnerian procession to the Minster was played by the Williams Ferry Engineering Band. And if it was loud, well, Wagner is loud. And I've got a special cheery I'll send to one of our international listeners, Elizabeth Brignall of Los Angeles, because I know that Elizabeth loves the music from Scotland, the pipes and drums. Our final item is Carnival for Brass, and it'll be played by the same band, the Williams Ferry Engineering Band.

The Carnival for Brass, played by the Williams Ferry Engineering Band. I'm Murray McInerney, saying goodbye, and I hope you've enjoyed my selection of band music.

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0: Hi, I'm your co-host, Pat Mitchell-Worley.
1: And I'm Jared J.B. Boyd.
0: This week on Bill Street Caravan, we're celebrating Harold Bean, Bobby Manuel, and Charles Skip Pitts, the Stax Masters of Soul Guitar.
1: Grammy-nominated blues man Guy Davis will be with us to deliver an installment of the Blues Hall of Fame, an exploration of the lives of the pioneers and innovators enshrined in the Blues Hall of Fame here in Memphis, Tennessee, brought to you by the Blues Foundation.
0: That's all coming up right now on Bill Street Caravan.
1: Hey, Pat.
0: Hey, JB.
1: This week, we're showing love to a surprisingly unprecedented instrument in the Memphis soul story, the effervescent and exuberant sound of Stax guitars.
0: You got that right. But we aren't just pointing to any and all Stax guitars, as there be many to name. But we're flashing back to a 2019 evening of intimate tunes at the Stax Museum of American Soul Music that honored the work of three very special guitarists and their axes, which went on display in the museum.
1: If we were to dig way deep down in the bag of Memphis music history, many fantastic guitarists could be noted as masters of soul guitar. We, of course, would nod to the likes of Steve Cropper, Mabon Teeny Hodges, Michael Toles, and others.
0: With all those luminaries in mind, the event we're sharing with our listeners today focuses on three names the uninitiated may not know as well: Harold Bean, Bobby Manuel, and Charles Skip Pitts, each of whom contributed separate and significant efforts to Stax's later period. And for all of you Memphis music fans, when we talk about soul music, why do we say the guitar is, you know, unprecedented?
1: Well, you know, I might be a little biased, but when we talk about soul music in Memphis, we so often talk about the organs from Booker T. Jones and Reverend Charles Hodges, or maybe even the horns from the likes of, wink, wink, the Memphis Horns. And then when we speak of guitars, we often talk about the rock and the blues of the region. But guitarists also had a very significant role to making soul music in Memphis what it is across the globe today. And when we talk about these three storied careers, for Mr. Skip Pitts, Mr. Harold Bean, and Mr. Bobby Manuel, we're talking about three men who had very storied careers on the Stax label and in the years after its initial closing in 1975. It was Skip Pitts who unfortunately was honored in this evening posthumously during the gathering at Stax Museum. And in a similar vein, the performance lives on as an unforeseen farewell to Harold Bean, who passed away just a handful of months after completely wailing away on his guitar in front of the eager crowd that night.
0: Not only did he make the guitar sing while recreating the opening guitar solo to Isaac Hayes' Walk On By, emulating the spirit of his original 1969 take on the song to a T, the 73-year-old did so from a wheelchair, proving that nothing can hold a true soul man back.
1: You know, Pat, I'll never forget being in the house for that one. I actually

0: actually still get chills just thinking about the circumstance. It doesn't feel real that I even got a chance to witness it.
1: And it's amazing that it's sat in our archives as long as it has. So there's no time like the present to go ahead and share the magical moment with the world.
0: An understated note of the evening was the camaraderie between Bean and Manuel, along with other former Stax Records staffers and affiliates who came to show their appreciation for the both of them. While the two guitarists weren't noted to have crossed paths on song, considering the numerous projects flowing through the Stax family at the time, you could easily notice the respect and admiration shared between them.
1: You know, I'm going to add here that I ran into Bobby Manuel. I had lunch with him a few weeks after this event, and he was still on cloud nine. He was still so excited to be a part of it. And originally he said he wasn't going to be there. He wasn't going to be there long for the event. We had to escort him out. You know, he was there when the doors closed. He was very excited. So this evening meant something to everyone who was there. You could see it, you could feel it, and hopefully you will be able to hear it.
0: Here are the Masters of Soul Guitar, live on Beale Street Caravan.

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1: We'll be back with more music from the evening in just a bit.
0: Up next, Grammy-nominated bluesman Guy Davis takes us through the life histories of the pioneers and innovators enshrined in the Blues Hall of Fame. 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
3: The Chevrolet pulled to the curb and stopped. It was a two-door 54, black, white rag, and white wall tires. It looked as long as a city block with sharp fins on the back. Grimes jumped out of his bedroom window at the sight of the Chevy and ran for it. The passenger door opened. Everybody was jammed in there. Mickey, Frog, Tally, and Floyd in back. Big Ella up front. The bass fiddle practically pushed the back seat into the trunk and rested on the dash between Big Ella and the driver. At the wheel was Rufus Thomas. "Welcome to the Bearcats," Rufus announced. He threw the Chevy into gear and swerved into the street. Grimes had to squeeze beside Big Ella in the front seat. "We got a young buck," she told the others. "Y'all speak correctly." From the back seat, Mickey said, "His lean's so clean, you could stir cabbage with it." Rufus laughed so loud that the car shook. He slowed down, put his forehead on the wheel, and slapped the dash with his hand. Grimes forced to chuckle.

0: Rufus drove from North Memphis down to Orange Mound. He pulled the big Chevy into the dirt lot behind the brown Derby. The Bearcats unloaded and lugged their gear through the unlit yard, spotlighted in the high beams of other cars pulling in. They heard the meh from out of the darkness, and by the flickering light of the parking lot, they saw goats sprinkled all over the yard. Inside, guys rolled dice out of a leather horn straight onto the floor, but there was no time to get caught up in a game. Rufus set everyone up and took a moment with each instrument to show the musicians how to play his songs. "Keep yourself in B-flat," Rufus yelled, fingering the keys on Floyd's saxophone and moving on. He picked up the drumsticks and flourished a beat for Grimes. "What do you play, Rufus?" the drummer asked. "I can't play dead on any of them. Just give me a shuffle," Rufus said. That ended the rehearsal. The Bearcats shuffled into the first number. Big Ella took the mic. "Rufus is a makeup artist," Big Ella said, half to the crowd, half to the band. "He'll stand here and make up songs all night."
1: "Tell me, honey, you made me feel so mean, made me moan and groan."
0: Big Ella told the audience, "Police arrested me for conjuring hoodoo." Rufus asked, "Yeah, what was the charge?" She said, $500. As the band shuffled, a lady in a sleek black dress caught every eye in the joint as she performed the newest dance. She rocked her hips all the way down to the floor. Rufus followed everyone's eyes and channeled their thoughts. They didn't want her to stop. He owed them everything he could do to help. He sang. After the show, everyone packed back into Rufus's car, fitting in the seats around the bass fiddle. "Gotta go to work," Rufus said. "It's 5 o'clock in the morning, and my shift at the textile mill starts at 6. Grimes asked, "Rufus, why you do all this, man?" Rufus said, "'Cause every time I think I got my ends to meet, somebody come up and move the ends." "It's gonna be the death of you," Big Ella told him. "I'm gonna survive," Rufus said. "And I'm going to do something recognizable so when I pass off this land of the living, I will be remembered." And after struggling to remain awake for 57 and a half cents an hour, Rufus headed toward his next job, hosting the Sepia Swing Club on radio station WDIA. For Rufus, WDIA made strange connections. The station broke barriers in the outside world. Every DJ was black. Every show aimed for a black audience. But the owners were all white, and the DJs weren't allowed behind the glass between the studio and the engineer. The contradiction came to a head, so to speak. The place had only one bathroom. Rufus opened the door and stared into it. Looked pretty much the same as the one in his house. He looked around. Nobody. He thought, "I am part of this institution, and I'm not gonna go outside anymore." He walked in and slammed the door. And when he stepped back out, Rufus was standing face to face with a guy who was either IRS or FBI. Horn-rimmed glasses, skinny black tie, starched white shirt. "I'm Jim Stewart," the man said. "We listen to you all the time down at the studio." Picking up his chin off the floor, Rufus calmly asked, "What studio would that be?" "Satellite Records," Jim said. "Brand new. Fact, I brought you this." He handed Rufus a record and his business card. "Maybe you could give it a spin?" Rufus had the record on the air before Mr. G-Man got back in the car. Rufus watched Stewart flip on the radio. Stewart looked back towards Rufus, nodded his head one time, and smiled.
1: "I'm just a fool.
0: From DIA, it was time to stop home for a quick bite, then take the Bearcats back out into the night. Though Rufus barely had time to think, much less go to the bathroom, a song had been bubbling in his mind. He thought about bantering with Big Ella on the stage like an old married couple. They always came together at the end, kissed and made up. In his living room, Rufus grabbed a cardboard sign that advertised his show at the Brown Derby. He turned it over and jotted down some verses out of his mind. It was a totally different twist on a duet, unlike anything else on the radio, fast-paced and driving, not sing-songy syrup. Rufus had just a few minutes before he needed to leave again for the next shift. He raced around the house and grabbed up his tape recorder. With no Big Ella around, he needed someone to fill in the female lead and called for his teenage daughter. Rufus put the tape recorder on top of the TV set. He and his daughter Carla stood in the living room in front of the TV, belting out the song like they were on stage. Rufus scattered out the instrumental breaks and soft-shoed in his sock feet while Carla sang. It was a 10-minute masterpiece, and he knew just who to show it to. He grabbed the tape and the business card and hit the door. The next afternoon, Jim Stewart called him at WDIA, and in no time, Rufus parked his 54 at the curb outside the Satellite Records studio. It was really an old movie theater. He walked in and looked up at the high curving ceiling and down across the hard floor that slanted to where the screen used to be. The Bearcats were already there waiting. To their surprise, Rufus walked in with a new female vocalist, his 17-year-old daughter. Grimes smiled at Carla. "Are you Big Ella?" he asked. "Big Ella can tear a house apart," Rufus said, "but she don't come across on record." Rufus led the recording session like he directed his gigs. Rufus hummed the melody, clapped the time, and the musicians played it back for him until they got it right. One thing didn't translate from the Bearcats live act, though. The shuffle. Grimes spoke up. "I heard this New Orleans beat they called the heebie-jeebie," he demonstrated, "like that song, Ooh Poop I Do." "I love it," Rufus shouted. After two takes, Jim Stewart stepped out, holding out a record for Rufus. "Maybe you can give it a spin," Jim smiled. Rufus kicked off the next sepia swing hour in grand ceremony. "I've been telling you about the big record Carla and I recorded, and we do think it's big. Here it is. 'Cause I love you."

A struggling little music company had its first big hit. It would soon change its name from Satellite to Stax Records. And Rufus Thomas soon worked his last shift at the textile mill.

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For more information on the Blues Foundation, go to blues.org.

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2: Bill Street Caravan is supported by awards from Memphis Travel and Tennessee Arts Commission. We're back, and for those of you just tuning in, we're revisiting a performance called The Masters of Soul Guitar at the Stax Museum of American Soul Music.
0: The event, which featured playing by contemporary Memphis guitarist Joe Restivo, honored Skip Pitts, Harold Bean, and Bobby Manuel.
2: Pitts, who worked closely with Isaac Hayes, was honored posthumously. Both were in attendance to play a bit.
0: While Bean left his tenure as a part of the Stax family to go on to success with Parliament Funkadelic, Bobby Manuel's musical fortunes largely kept him close to home as a studio journeyman.
2: Yeah, you know, as a guitarist, he would notably replace Steve Cropper in a revamped version of the MGs, one that released an album without the leadership or direction of Booker T. Jones.
0: Without his guitar, he's been responsible for numerous production, engineering, and songwriting offerings well up until today.
2: It's funny, I find records he produced on all the time. I handed him a stack of disco singles he had a hand in once, and he had to write those titles down. He faintly remembered them.
0: That's what happens when you're prolific.
2: You got that right. A man of many contributions. Let's get back to the celebration.
0: Here's more from Stax Masters of Soul Guitar on Bill Street Caravan.

0: I'm going to start with a very simple question for both of y'all, and I'll start with you, Bobby. How did you get into playing guitar?
1: I wanted girlfriends. Well, I was a hyper kid, and my mother thought the only way to stop all that stuff was to either take me off sugar or put me in dancing school. So that's where I ended up. And from there, you know, rhythm started developing. I got to listening to music stuff. And my mother had a flower shop on Lamar Avenue, 2510. It was a unique neighborhood. Right next door to me lived a rockabilly singer by the name of Warren Smith. And he had a song called Rock and Roll Ruby. We used to go and listen after school, you know, walk home, listen to his thing. He loved it. In the back of our property was another neighborhood, Orange Mound. And Willie Mitchell's mother lived on Hamilton Avenue. So my best friends became his nephews, man. And that's where I first heard the blues. And that's kind of what did it for me, set my heart. Hearing that, and also 1957, I heard Ray Charles, What I Say, and after that, man, it was over. It was over. So, you know, during high school, you know, started playing all that. Started playing nightclubs. I was 14 years old playing at the gambling joints in Tifton County. I had a whistle. It was so bad, they'd kill people in there. They made me blow the whistle for the fights. Yeah. Yeah, it was horrible. It was horrible. But anyway, it's a great experience. And then I ended up at the Club Paradise, which was a premier club during that time. Yeah, people know about that. But all the top R&B artists came there and played. And I was in the house band. We were on the radio on Saturday nights, and believe me, that was big time. The bass player in that band was Alan Jones, and he was the auditions manager here at Stax. And he liked what I... Yeah, man. Some kind of bass player. So Alan, you know, kept talking about Stax and took me over here and listened to some things at night and hearing the different things they were working on. And eventually an opening came when they needed a second engineer. So I thought, well, the only way I'm going to get in over there, because Cropper was here. I mean, you're not going to walk in and say, Steve, it's my time. That wasn't going to happen. So I was hauling amplifiers for Steve, you know. But I knew someday, you know, I'd be able to get in there and play some things and write and to get this story a little shorter here. You know, Betty Crutcher approached me about writing songs. And at that time, I was engineering, like I said, learning how to engineer. And I liked it. It was fun. But, boy, music was really the thing. She realized that. She would come get me, and she would tell the head engineer, Ronnie Capone, he's writing with me today. You're going to have to do something else. And we go write those songs, man. And to this day, I thank her so much. I have a catalog, Stax catalog, because of her. She drugged me out of there and all that. But so I kept engineering and started producing with Duck Dunn of the MGs. And we got a couple acts, started getting some things going down to Muscle Shoals, cutting with some of those guys, cutting here. And things started changing. Steve decided to kind of go on his own. And lo and behold, Al Jackson and Duck asked me to be an MG. And that was, what can I tell you, man? Yeah, that's how I got there.
0: Well, Harold. Yeah. Harold, why don't you tell us about how you got started playing guitar, because you really learned from somebody else who's really critically important to the Memphis music, Memphis guitar scene.
2: Yeah, I was raised over in South Memphis in Ellison Heights, went to Hamilton High School.
3: Yes, sir.
2: And I just happened to live around the corner from one of the world's greatest guitar players, Larry Lee.
3: Yeah, man.
2: He was about to go off to school to Nashville, Tennessee, to Tennessee State, and he showed me one bar chord. And I was so proud of that, I couldn't wait till Larry came home for spring break so I could show him Larry. And the reason he showed me that, because I could play Jerry Butler's Your Precious Love. But anyway, he met Jimi Hendrix while he was in Nashville, and they formed the Imperials Band. Of course, I joined we had a little local group called the Spades. Bill Cunningham, Butch Merriweather, Charles Ingram, some of you know some of them. And we had a little group around town, the song and talent shows and all. And we came over to Stax. And I ended up working for Miss Axton in the record shop selling 45s. And we wanted to audition for Jim. And he said, well, I like the group. He said, but we don't need the guitar player. We got Steve Cropper. We said, okay, if you don't want all of us, you don't want any of us. So we was just cocky. Later on to find out I played on one of the biggest albums Stax ever had, in Hot Butter Soul.
4: Yeah.
2: This shows you how fate works. But anyway, I came over to Stax, and the first session I think I did was Rufus Thomas. Push and Pull, Breakdown, Funky Chicken, all the dance songs. I think I made a boo-boo, all of them. And gradually ended up in the Stax family as a recording musician. Later on, I recorded for William Bell, Eddie Floyd, and a group of us got together over at National Studio with John Fry, Marvell Thomas, Michael Toles was playing guitar, Sidney Kirk was playing keyboards, Willie Hall was playing drums, James Alexander played bass, and the great Isaac Hayes sang, and I played the lead guitar on Walk On By.
0: So you both have sort of touched on Isaac, so that was like the fourth question on my list, but since we're already here, let's talk a little bit about Isaac, because both of you played with him right when he was starting to break out as a solo artist.
2: Let me say this. Bob, I got to call your ass out.
5: Here it comes.
2: 25 years later, well, to remind you guys that Walk On By was cut in August 50 years ago.
4: Yeah.
2: And about 25 years after that, I ran into Bobby Manuel. I guess his conscience must have been bothering him. He said, man, he said, I got to tell you, since the name wasn't on the album, I told everybody I played. God! I said, oh, you did? Did you get any damn money?
5: You're wrong for that, you know.
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1: BBC News with Moira Alderson. At least 24 people are now known to have been killed in the latest Russian airstrikes across Ukraine. At least 18 people died in Priluky, east of Kyiv, when a block of flats was destroyed. Other cities that have seen fatalities include Kyiv and Kremenchuk. The BBC's Abdujalil Abdurasulov has more details.
2: The search and rescue operation in the city of Priluky, where an apartment block was hit, is still continuing. Emergency workers have already pulled out 15 survivors, including one child, but they're still recovering dead bodies as well. So the number of people who were killed in the attack is still increasing. And other areas in Ukraine were also targeted during the attack, including Kremenchuk and also the Kyiv region as well. And according to President Zelensky, the main target of the overnight attack was again Ukraine's energy infrastructure.
1: People across Israel and around the world have been marking the third anniversary of the October the 7th attacks, which saw Hamas-led fighters kill about 1,200 people and take more than 250 hostages. Moran Stella Yanai was one of them. She was selling jewellery at the Nova Music Festival when she was kidnapped and held captive in Gaza for 54 days. She's been telling the BBC about that day.
3: You know, you don't have the knowledge of what is happening or what do you need to do. You're hopeless in so many ways. And it's coming back to me even today thinking, how did I survive it? It was really like a horror movie. I don't have another way to say it.
1: Israel responded to the assault by launching a military offensive in Gaza that Hamas officials say has killed more than 75,000 Palestinians. Reports from northern Ethiopia say Eritrean troops have been deployed around the town of Adigrat in Tigray in recent days. Residents and local officials have told the media that large trucks carrying troops in Eritrean military uniforms had been seen near the town. Here's our Global Affairs reporter, Richard Kagoy, from Nairobi.
4: Residents in the town of Adigrat have told the BBC that they saw 40 trucks carrying soldiers crossing into Ethiopian territory and advancing south towards the regional capital Mekele. There were earlier reports that Eritrean forces fortified their positions along the border to prevent the war from spilling into their territory should the Tigrayan rebels be forced to retreat. Over the weekend, federal forces recaptured Mekele. The deployment of Eritrean troops could further escalate tensions between Ethiopia and Eritrea, two long-time rivals.
1: Richard Kagoy with that report. The World Health Organization has warned against using surgery and weight loss drugs to tackle rising obesity rates in children. The organization says children and adolescents should focus on healthy eating, physical activity, and behavior change. It says operations and medicines should be used only on older children and as a last resort. World News from the BBC. A UN agency says more than 200,000 people have been displaced from their homes since fighting in Yemen began in recent weeks. The International Organization for Migration called the current situation alarming due to renewed fighting between the Iran-backed Houthi group and Saudi-supported government forces.

0: The French Interior Minister has announced several investigations into alleged excessive use of force by police during the student protests that have swept the country. Laurent Nunez has also suspended the use of stun grenades after one of them blew off a schoolboy's hand 2 days ago. Five former City of London traders sentenced for interest rate rigging during the 2008 financial crisis have had their convictions overturned. The five men were cast by prosecutors as symbols of banker greed amid public anger in Britain. Andy Verity has this report.
1: In nine criminal trials in the US and UK from 2015 to 2019, 19 traders were convicted of conspiracy to defraud and nine went to jail. These five traders launched fresh appeals following the Supreme Court ruling last year that found judges had repeatedly given unlawful directions to juries, saying what the traders did was wrong as a matter of law, which meant they couldn't have fair trials. Senior politicians have raised concerns that there's been a cover-up of evidence of the role of central banks, including the Bank of England, in the LIBOR rigging scandal, followed by a whole series of miscarriages of justice.
0: Researchers from the British Antarctic Survey say the number of chinstrap penguins on what was the largest penguin colony in the world has declined by almost two-thirds. Aerial surveys of the remote volcanic island of Zawadowski near the Antarctic show the number of occupied chinstrap nests has fallen by nearly 380,000 in the last 15 years. The researchers say the decline is due to climate change, causing their main source of food, krill, to move southwards. That's the latest. BBC News.
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morning and a very big welcome to Good Morning Country. 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I'm Heather Farrell and broadcasting today from my hometown of Horsham, and that's situated in the Wimmera region of Western Victoria. It's Thursday morning, the 8th of October, and gosh, this year is flying. It really, truly is. I certainly hope you're waking up to a wonderful day. Our album of the week will be coming up in about an hour and a half's time, and it's a self-titled album, a debut album, by a delightful young fellow. His name's Paul Ricketts. Lives up near Nanango in Queensland, and he's probably the most grounded person I've ever met. Absolute dinky die Aussie, and a really nice young man. I'll let you know when we open up the competition line, and you'll get your chance to win that particular album. And just so you've got it, this is the phone number for Thursdays only. It's 0447 349 055. No calls just yet. Please wait until I give you that cue to call. And if you missed that number, make sure that you're ready to write it down, because I will give it to you probably another half a dozen times before we open up that competition line. But right now, let's get started. And we're going to start out with the usual track I start out with on a Thursday morning, and it's called My Old Friend, and it's by Gina Jeffries and Tanya Kernaghan.

Alan Caswell with He Loves His Radio, and we started out the bracket with Gina Jeffries and Tanya Kernaghan with My Old Friend. Well, we've got another duet coming up, and this one's by Melinda Snyder and Becky Cole from a fabulous album called Great Women of Country and the Songs That Made Them. And this one, you may think of the Judds when you hear this one. It's called Grandpa, Tell Me About the Good Old Days.

Bellamy Brothers there with Redneck Girl, and we had Grandpa, Tell Me About the Good Old Days by Melinda Snyder and Becky Cole. Coming up next, Connie Kiss Anderson. This one's called A Place Called Home.

Welcome to your daily market update powered by Auctions Plus, Australia's largest ag marketplace. I'm Jessie with today's report. In Carcor, numbers lifted and the quality was good with a lot of the cattle carrying weight. There was only a limited supply of weaners to restock and there was a reduced number of medium weight feeder steers. Heavy feeders were well supplied. Grown steers and bullocks were also well supplied and there were good numbers of heavy grown heifers. Around 300 cows were penned. Weaner steers were dearer to restock, reaching 589 cents and heifers sold to 492 cents a kilo. Medium weight feeder steers were firm while heavy eights were up to 10 cents stronger and most of the feeder steers range from 470 to 578 cents a kilo. Medium weight feeder heifers were 12 cents stronger, selling from 455 to 520 cents. And heavy weights reached 500 cents a kilo. Trade heifers were also dearer, selling between 470 and 500 cents a kilo. Grown steers and bullocks were firm, ranging from 460 to 486 cents a kilo. And lighter weights to feed sold to 530 cents a kilo. Heavy grown heifers were also firm and sold from 430 to 470 cents a kilo. Cows were back 5 to 10 cents with the heavy weights ranging from 368 to 404 cents and leaner two score cows to process selling from 324 to 362 cents. Restockers paid to 386 cents for similar cows. For the best heavy bulls reached 430 cents a kilo. Another significant spring lamb yarding for Deniliquin, although numbers were modestly down to a fortnight ago at 7,950 head, sheep supply remained scarce at just 1,200 head. It was a buoyant lamb market with all the main processes active, including the lead domestic orders. The heaviest new season lambs sold to $348, although only a handful of pens had enough weight to sell above $330 a head. The bulk of the yarding was trade to heavy trades, and these found strong support at around $280 to $320 a head, trending from an estimated 1,120 cents to over 1,200 cents a kilo. Lighter trade lambs or feeder types and stores mostly $210 to $237 a head. In the old season lambs, a neat pen of extra heavy short shorn crossbreds sold for $400, reflecting the strong interest in lambs with weight at the moment. Heavy weight in the limited sheep run was also well supported and pen of supersized crossbred used to $370 a head, which would be in record price territory for the Deniliquin sale yards. That concludes today's market update brought to you by Auctions Plus, dedicated to connecting ag.

0: And thank you there for the Rural Livestock Report. And welcome back to Good Morning Country, coming to you on the Community Radio Network through your local community radio station, or you might be listening in on the Community Radio Plus app, where you could be anywhere in the world and listening to Good Morning Country. We've got a morning filled with music this morning. The only break we will have is a little segment on our album of the week, where Kevin Walsh will tell you a little bit about Paul Ricketts, and then Paul Ricketts himself will tell us a little bit about the featured track from his debut album, which is a self-titled album. And if you just happen to have your pen and paper ready, get it poised, because here's the number you need to dial to get through to the competition line for the Album of the Week competition for Thursdays only. That number is 0447 349 055. No calls just yet. I will let you know when we open up that competition line, and I'll give you the tip, it won't be for at least an hour. And if you did miss that number, make sure you're ready to write it down, because I will give it to you probably another half a dozen times before we open up that competition line. But right now, just a teensy-weensy bit of work to do, and then we're into the music, and we're going to be starting out with Patsy Cline.
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Shelley Jones Band with Who Was the Dancing Man, and we started out with Walking After Midnight with Patsy Cline. We've got Kevin Sullivan up next, and last week he was our album of the week. Well, this is the previous album, and it's the title track. It's called Three Ways, all about that one road crossing that everybody knows from the Northern Territory.

Adam Harvey and Becky Cole with My Elusive Dreams, and we started out with Three Ways by Kevin Sullivan. I've got Steve Sparrow lined up next, and this one's just called Now and Forever.

Angus Gill there with Always on the Run, and we had Steve Sparrow with Now and Forever. Now, just a reminder that our album of the week this morning is Paul Rickett's self-titled debut album, and the phone number for our competition where you can win that album is 0447 349 055. That's 0447 349 055. If your local station's going to local programming top of the hour, thank you for joining us here on Good Morning Country, and make sure you tune in again tomorrow morning when Kevin Walsh will have the final copy of Paul Rickett's debut album to give away in our album of the week. And of course, if you want to win it yourself, the number you need to dial for Thursdays only, 0447 349 055. No calls just yet. We will open up that competition line in about 40 minutes time, so please just hold your calls for the moment. To take us up to the next lot of news and weather, we've got Alan Jackson and Love's Got a Hold on You.

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2: Good morning, I'm Laura Devoy. A study has found British colonisation created landscapes more prone to burning. Researchers from the University of Melbourne reconstructed the past 1,000 years of vegetation, fire and erosion in Croajingalong National Park in Victoria's East Gippsland. They found colonisation resulted in increased fire temperature, eucalypt cover and soil erosion. Researchers say their findings prove the value of cultural burning and the need to integrate Indigenous knowledge into fire management strategies. Russian airstrikes across Ukraine have killed 24 people and damaged a number of buildings. 18 of the deaths, including four children, occurred in a town east of the capital, Kyiv. President Volodymyr Zelensky has renewed his call to allies for more air defence support. Lawyers for an American woman who survived an execution attempt say she is angry and confused. Krista Pike regained consciousness yesterday, nearly a week after two lethal injections were administered but failed to kill her. She was sentenced to death in relation to a 1995 murder. Attorney Randy Spivey says Pike has pneumonia, is unable to swallow and does not have any function in her arms. He says Pike helped the execution team find a vein.
3: She was kind and polite as they worked for an hour, stabbing her arm with needle after needle, and then she felt the burn of the phenobarbital. And then she woke up in a hospital surrounded by people she didn't know with a tube down her throat. We don't know the toll all of this will take.
2: A French and a Japanese scientist who discover nonlinear effects and autocatalysis in asymmetric organic synthesis have won the Nobel Prize in Chemistry. Henri Kagan discovered a new way of manipulating chemical reactions, which was hailed as revolutionary for chemists who develop reactions for the manufacture of pharmaceuticals, flavours and scents. While Kenzo Suai designed the first chemical reaction in which only one of the potential mirror images was formed, Professor Peter Somfy, member of the Nobel Committee for Chemistry, explains how the discoveries affect daily lives.
4: One aspect is that we are using and designing chiral drugs. And for that, we can use asymmetric synthesis or asymmetric catalysis. And in that process, the findings of this year's laureates is a basic tool for designing and analyzing such reactions.
2: Employers are being encouraged to do more when it comes to inclusive hiring processes this World Sight Day. Guide Dogs New South Wales ACT says three quarters of Australians with a disability can't finish online job applications due to inaccessible online systems shutting out qualified candidates. Campaigns and Public Affairs Manager Sarah Watts has told National Radio News businesses are missing out.
5: The barriers that our clients, people with blindness and vision, face are widespread. And most employers actually don't realise how widespread they are. Guide Dogs New South Wales ACT's Breaking Barrier research with Knowable Me found that 76% of Australians with a disability are unable to finish a job application due to inaccessible online systems.
2: Turning to sport, in cricket, South Australia was 1-for-4 at stumps on day one of their Sheffield Shield match against Victoria. Victoria was all out for 244. Harry Hoekstra top scored with 45, while Brendan Doggett was the best of the bowlers with 5 wickets. SA opener Jake Weatherold was dismissed for a golden duck. Henry Hunt and Mackenzie Harvey will resume the crease when day two gets underway later this morning.
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Good morning. If you're just waking up around Australia, welcome to Good Morning Country, coming to you on the Community Radio Network through your local community radio station. I'm Heather Farrell, Good Morning Country, coming to you from my hometown of Horsham in Western Victoria. We're right slap bang in the middle of the Wimmera region. I certainly hope you're waking up to a wonderful day wherever you are in this great country of ours. It's Thursday morning, the 8th of October. We will have our album of the week.

week coming up in around about 35 minutes time. And this week it is Paul Rickett's debut album, and it is a self-titled album, so just simply call Paul Rickett's. And the phone number for Thursdays only for the competition line is 0447 349 055. No calls just yet, please hold the calls. I will let you know when we open up that competition line. But right now, time to find out what the weather's doing all around this great country of ours.

0: major centres. Brisbane's expecting a high of 25 degrees and a partly cloudy day. Sydney, 20 and cloudy. Canberra, also 20 but sunny there. Melbourne, 23 and sunny. Hobart, 22 and sunny. Adelaide, 28 and sunny. Perth, 19 with showers easing. And Alice Springs, 36 and partly cloudy. Off to Queensland now, Cairns, 30 degrees and mostly sunny. Townsville, 28 and mostly sunny. Mackay, also 28 but partly cloudy there. Rockhampton, showers, possible storm, top of 27 degrees. Hervey Bay, partly cloudy, 25. And gained a possible shower, 27. In New South Wales, Armidale, 21, early frost, mostly sunny. Orange, 18, early frost and sunny day then. Yass, 19 and sunny. Young, 20 and sunny. Cooma, 21 degrees is their predicted top, minus 1 overnight with a morning frost and mostly sunny. Batemans Bay, partly cloudy, 21. Bega, partly cloudy, 20. And Griffith, sunny and 26. In Victoria, Mildura, 29 and sunny. And sunny is the prediction for all of our centres in Victoria. So Swan Hill, 27. Shepparton, 23. Bairnsdale, 20. And Warrnambool, 23. And all of those centres expecting a sunny day. In South Australia, Mount Gambier, 24 and sunny. Port Pirie, 31 and sunny. Ceduna, 34. Showers, possible late storm. In Tasmania, Newbina, 17 and mostly sunny. Huonville, 23, early frost and then a sunny day. Oatlands, 18, early frost and a sunny day. Darwin, 33 and partly cloudy. Off to Western Australia now, Albany, 17, showers becoming windy. Bunbury's also the same, 17, showers becoming windy. Karratha, 33 and sunny. Newman, 35, becoming windy, partly cloudy. Kununurra, 39 with a possible afternoon storm. Broome, 32 with cloud clearing. And here in Horsham, we're expecting a sunny day with light winds and a very pleasant top of 23 degrees. And that's your roundup of the weather from all around this great country of ours. And coming up next, we've got our bush ballad section. So for this half hour, we'll hear just bush ballads. And then after the next lot of news and weather, we'll be into our Album of the Week segment.
1: How are you feeling, mate? Had a long day? 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Stop, revive, survive. A message from the RTA.
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this letter full of stuff I should have said. By the time you get to read it, I'll be gone, defunct and dead. Wish I was there to tell you that I'm sorry for your loss, but as I'm the one you're missing, probably wouldn't mean a lot. I guess that this is my last chance to get things off my chest. My parents' skills were DIY, but I always did my best. You kids have all turned out okay, and I think you should be proud. There's things that I

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Just apologize. 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And if they really piss you off, a Christmas card's enough. There's things I should have told you, like be your own best friend.

0: 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And I've come back to haunt you all like I promised that I would. Treat my dog with love and care like he's your next of kin. 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
1: 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Listen closely, because she's

Bridge Pool there with Lovely, Lovely World. We had Alan Caswell with some interesting advice there, Things I Should Have Told You. Terry Hilton with In My Pub Around the Bar. And Peter Coates started us off with the Pitchy Richie Train. To take us up to the next lot of news and weather, I've got Ernie Constance. This one's A Dinkum Bushman's Hands. And we've got Peter Smokey Dawson with Daddy Had a Workshop, all about his dad and the workshop that he grew up around. So let's get on with it. Ernie Constance with A Dinkum Bushman's Hands. And Smokey Pete will follow with Daddy Had a Workshop.

Have you noticed the hands of the desk man? They're more like a woman's to me. Sheltered from wind and the blazing sun, in an office down by the sea. I don't think they'll leave a big imprint on the shaping of this old land. I like to think

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2: Good morning, I'm Laura Devoy. A study has found British colonisation created landscapes more prone to burning. Researchers from the University of Melbourne reconstructed the past 1,000 years of vegetation, fire and erosion in Croajingalong National Park in Victoria's East Gippsland. They found colonisation resulted in increased fire temperature, eucalypt cover and soil erosion. Researchers say their findings prove the value of cultural burning and the need to integrate Indigenous knowledge into fire management strategies. Russian airstrikes across Ukraine have killed 24 people and damaged a number of buildings. 18 of the deaths, including four children, occurred in a town east of the capital, Kyiv. President Volodymyr Zelensky has renewed his call to allies for more air defence support. Lawyers for an American woman who survived an execution attempt say she is angry and confused. Krista Pike regained consciousness yesterday, nearly a week after two lethal injections were administered but failed to kill her. She was sentenced to death in relation to a 1995 murder. Attorney Randy Spivey says Pike has pneumonia, is unable to swallow and does not have any function in her arms. He says Pike helped the execution team find a vein.
3: She was kind and polite as they worked for an hour, stabbing her arm with needle after needle, and then she felt the burn of the phenobarbital. And then she woke up in a hospital surrounded by people she didn't know with a tube down her throat. We don't know the toll all of this will take.
2: A French and a Japanese scientist who discover nonlinear effects and autocatalysis in asymmetric organic synthesis have won the Nobel Prize in Chemistry. Henri Kigan discovered a new way of manipulating chemical reactions, which was hailed as revolutionary for chemists who develop reactions for the manufacture of pharmaceuticals, flavours and scents. While Kenzo Suai designed the first chemical reaction in which only one of the potential mirror images was formed, Professor Peter Somfy, member of the Nobel Committee for Chemistry, explains how the discoveries affect daily lives.
4: One aspect is that we are using and designing chiral drugs. And for that, we can use asymmetric synthesis or asymmetric catalysis. And in that process, the findings of this year's laureates is a basic tool for designing and analysing such reactions.
2: Employers are being encouraged to do more when it comes to inclusive hiring processes this World Sight Day. Guide Dogs New South Wales ACT says three quarters of Australians with a disability can't finish online job applications due to inaccessible online systems, shutting out qualified candidates. Campaigns and Public Affairs Manager Sarah Watts has told National Radio News businesses are missing out.
5: The barriers that our clients, people with blindness and vision, face are widespread, and most employers actually don't realise how widespread they are. Guide Dogs New South Wales ACT's Breaking Barrier research with Knowable Me found that 76% of Australians with a disability are unable to finish a job application due to inaccessible online systems.
2: Turning to sport, in cricket, South Australia was 1-for-4 at stumps on day one of their Sheffield Shield match against Victoria. Victoria was all out for 244. Harry Hoekstra top scored with 45, while Brendan Doggett was the best of the bowlers with 5 wickets. SA opener Jake Weatherold was dismissed for a golden duck. Henry Hunt and Mackenzie Harvey will resume the crease when day two gets underway later this morning.
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Good morning. I'm Heather Farrell and good morning country, coming to you today from my hometown of Horsham in Western Victoria. And as you're waking up around Australia, I certainly hope you've got a wonderful day ahead of you. Our album of the week will follow shortly and you'll get your chance to win Paul Rickett's new self-titled album, and it is his debut album, 12 tracks on it, so definitely good value. If you've got a pen and paper handy, today's competition number is 0447 349 055. No calls just yet. I will let you know when we open up that competition line. And if you miss that number, make sure you're ready to write it down, because I will give you the number again before we open up that competition. But right now, let's find out what the weather's doing from all around this great country of ours.

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1: Let's begin with the major centres. Brisbane's expecting a top of 25 degrees and a partly cloudy day. Sydney 20 and cloudy, Canberra 20 and sunny, Melbourne 23 and sunny, Hobart sunny 22, Adelaide sunny 28, Perth 19 with showers easing, Alice Springs 36 and partly cloudy. Off to Queensland now, Cairns 30 and mostly sunny, Townsville 28 and mostly sunny, Mackay 28 and partly cloudy. Rockhampton, showers, possible storm, top of 27, Hervey Bay, partly cloudy, 25, Gander, possible shower, 27. Let's go to New South Wales now. Armidale, 21 with an early frost, mostly sunny day. Orange, 18, early frost and sunny. Yass, 19 and sunny. Young, 20 and sunny. Cooma, 21's predicted top with minus one overnight. Morning frost, mostly sunny. Batemans Bay, 21 and partly cloudy. Bega, 20 and partly cloudy. Griffith, 26 and sunny. In Victoria, it's sunny everywhere. Mildura, top of 29. Swan Hill, 27. Shepparton, 23. Bairnsdale, 20. And Warrnambool 23, and sunny in all those centres. Off to South Australia now, Mount Gambier 24 and sunny, Port Pirie 31 and sunny, Ceduna 34 with showers and a possible late storm. Off to Tasmania now, Nubina 17 and mostly sunny, Huonville 23, early frost and then a sunny day, Oatlands 18 degrees there, early frost, sunny day. In the Northern Territory, Darwin 33 and partly cloudy. Off to Western Australia now, Albany and Bunbury are both expecting a top of 17 degrees with showers becoming windy. Karratha 33 and sunny, Newman 35 becoming windy, partly cloudy. Kununurra, possible afternoon storm, top of 39. Broome, cloud clearing, top of 32. And here in Horsham, where I'm broadcasting from, we're expecting a sunny day with light winds and a very pleasant top of 23 degrees. And that's your roundup of the weather from all around this great country of ours.
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1: Time now to find out a little bit more about Paul Ricketts and his self-titled debut album. Walshie will give you a bit of an introduction to Paul, and then Paul will tell you more about our featured song this morning.
5: After 2 years in the making, Paul Ricketts is ready to share his debut album with the world. It is our album of the week this week. 2026 will find this classy repertoire of new Australian country songs hitting the airwaves and touching hearts around the globe. Let's face it, we all love a great story, right? Said Paul. And that's what this album is, 12 tracks that take you straight to the heart and soul of True Grit Australia. It really is that genuine. Paul recently said, "The only thing I want people to feel after hearing my music is to be proud to be an Aussie. And if you're not an Aussie, to be interested in learning more about our culture." It's that simple. A young bloke with a big heart getting vulnerable with some issues that mean the world to him. Paul is a prolific singer-songwriter who hails from up near Nanango in Queensland. Paul was the first to be awarded the Thornton Young Award, and that recognition came on the back of his songwriting and what the judges deemed the potential to spread the word to Australia. With influences like Paul Kelly, Slim Dusty and Missy Higgins, it's no wonder that people are connecting so strongly with Paul's lyrics. His first six singles have been very well received, and the new album holds a few more hidden gems. With stories of soldiers, local heroes, life on the land, mateship, horses and romance, you'll be sure to relate to this album in some way. Paul will tell you where you can get hold of your copy of this self-titled debut album. He'll also introduce a new single that we're featuring. Hold the phones, we will give you the cue to call.
6: If you'd like to purchase a hard copy of one of my albums, they can be found on my website, which is www.paulricketts.com.au. Follow the prompts and away you go. G'day, it's Paul Ricketts here. Another song I'd like to talk to you about off my debut album is called Hey Girl. I'm the proud father of three beautiful girls, and I always reckon they keep me broke and humble. And I know that sounds negative, but I look at it in a positive way. They keep me grounded, very level-headed, and I don't think there'd be anyone else in the world other than my wife that I'd rather spend all my hard-earned money on than those three little buggers. But, you know, I was young when we had kids. My wife and I, we were both young. And looking back, I think that we were kids ourselves. And we've grown so much because of them. And they don't realise, as kids, the struggles that their parents go through and the things that we stay awake chewing on overnight that we've said to our kids at times or that they've said to us. They don't realise that. And I just wanted to put a few of those things in this song. But this is really a tribute to Hannah, Rachel and Sienna. Hey, girl.

0: that was Paul Ricketts with a track called Hey Girl from his brand new self-titled debut album. That is the prize that we're giving away today in our Album of the Week competition. The number you need to dial to enter is 0447 349 055. Competition line is now open. You've got 12 and a half minutes to get your entry in for this fabulous album by Paul Ricketts. Coming up next, it's Alan Caswell, and this one's called A Truckie Up in Queensland. That number once again, 0447 349 055.
1: Up the Gulf it's raining buckets, all the roads are turned to muck. It's causing havoc with me truck, it's still 200 miles from town. With the road train full of cattle and the corrugations rattle, mate, it's been a bloody battle and there's lots of clouds around.

Sandra Humphreys with Good Girls Gonna Go Bad. Prior to that, we had Dean Perrott with Blood, Wood and Clover. If your local station's going to local programming at the top of the hour, thank you for joining us here on Good Morning Country. And we hope you'll come back again tomorrow morning when Kevin Walsh will have another copy of Paul Rickett's self-titled album to give away in our Album of the Week competition. Just a reminder, the phone number for that competition, 0447 349 055. And if you don't happen to get in before the news and weather, please wait for the queue to call in the next half hour, as we will reopen the competition line after we've finished the weather. And to take us up to that next lot of news and weather, we've got Graham Connors and Kelly Dixon and a wonderful song. Love this one. It's called The Ringer's Retired.

0: tobacco and got off the grog.
1: The ringer's retired. He's calling it quits. While his body still has enough working bits for him and his missus to still get around, see a bit of the country before winding down.

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2: Good morning, I'm Laura Devoy. Capital City rent growth has stalled despite a shortage of available rentals. As David Wilson explains, that's according to Domain's latest rent report.
3: In the September quarter, Brisbane, Adelaide, Melbourne and Perth all recorded flat rental rates despite

0: record declines in rental rates of $5 and $10 respectively. Meanwhile, Darwin and Hobart were the only cities to record growth. Domain's chief residential economist Dr. Nicola Powell says it was a surprise to see rents stall in cities that have fewer rental properties available than the previous year. She adds low vacancies and flat rates suggest affordability pressures are becoming harder to ignore.
1: The New South Wales Police Force will soon roll out a new rapid response unit. Operation Shelter was established in October 2023 in response to heightened community tensions after the October 7 terror attack in Israel. The state government announced it would be made permanent following the Bondi terror attack. Officers are now in the final stages of training and will be visible on the streets of Sydney over the coming weeks. They'll be positioned near public buildings and places of worship and at mass gatherings. Australia's science agency has teamed up with a pharmaceutical giant to help prevent future biosecurity threats. The CSIRO and Moderna's Biosecurity Accelerator Program will focus on infectious disease research and mRNA technology. Defence Minister Richard Marles says the collaboration would allow Australian scientists to respond to emerging threats and assist in the faster development of laboratory work. New research has found more Australians are reaching out for mental health support earlier rather than waiting until they're struggling. The latest data from Beyond Blue shows 41% of Australians sought support for their mental health over the past year, with fewer people delaying or going without. CEO Georgie Harmon says the findings are encouraging at a time when many Australians are feeling under pressure.
2: Now, this is important because we know early support can and does prevent challenges from escalating, and it also helps people recover sooner.
1: In Spain, Madrid's tenants' union says the elderly woman whose eviction from her rental sparked nationwide protests has died. The 87-year-old was forcibly removed from the apartment she'd lived in for more than 70 years last month. She was unable to afford the rent, which had increased substantially. The union says her situation marked a turning point in Spain. Five former City of London traders sentenced for rigging interest rates during the 2008 global financial crisis have had their convictions overturned, the BBC's Andy Verity reports.
3: In nine criminal trials in the US and UK from 2015 to 2019, 19 traders were convicted of conspiracy to defraud and nine went to jail. These five traders launched fresh appeals following the Supreme Court ruling last year that found judges had repeatedly given unlawful directions to juries, saying what the traders did was wrong as a matter of law, which meant they couldn't have fair trials. Senior politicians have raised concerns that there's been a cover-up of evidence of the role of central banks, including the Bank of England, in the LIBOR rigging scandal, followed by a whole series of miscarriages of justice.
1: Turning to sport, Melbourne United have opened their NBL Ignite Cup campaign with a 96-91 win over the Adelaide 36ers. United blew a 20-point lead as the Sixers came back late in the game, but held on to win. Cole Anthony starred in the match with 24 points.
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2: 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We pay our respects to their elders, past, present and emerging, and extend that respect to all Aboriginal and Torres Strait Islander peoples listening. We recognise that music has always been at the heart of the Wiradjuri culture, a living tradition that connects people to country, to one another, and to the stories of the dreaming. 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

It's the Birds of Tokyo there with Lanterns. Great to have your company this morning. First up, we heard from the Black Sorrows. 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My name's Rob and I'm with you through to 9 o'clock. It's Thursday, the 8th of October. Time is 7:17. Just having a look at the weather right across the central west. Sunny right across the central west for today and for tomorrow. In Canoundra right now, 6 degrees. Top of 21 today. And for tomorrow, it would be a top of 26. In Molong, it's 6 degrees there as well. Top of 21 there in Molong. And for tomorrow, top of 25 in Yugara, 7 degrees in Yugara, top of 22 today, top of 27 for tomorrow in Yugara. In Parkes, 8 degrees, top of 22 today, top of 28 tomorrow. In Cowra, it is 6 degrees and top of 21 today and also top of 26 for tomorrow. Now in Cowra there is a sheep graziers warning. That's for the cold temperatures at night. It's a warning for lambs for the cold temperatures. And in Forbes right now, 6 degrees, top of 23 today, and for tomorrow top of 28. In Wellington, it is 8 degrees, top of 23 today and top of 28 for tomorrow. And in Wellington, it is a sheep graziers warning there as well. And in Millthorpe, it is right now 4 degrees, top of 19 today, top of 22 for tomorrow. Sheep graziers warning there in Millthorpe as well. And the same for Blaney. In Blaney, it is 4 degrees right now, top of 18 today, and for tomorrow, top of 22. Stewarttown, 7 degrees in Stewarttown. Sheep graziers warning there as well. Top of, as I said, top of 22 today in Stewarttown. For tomorrow, top of 26. In Manildra, 6 degrees in Manildra, top of 21 today, top of 26 for tomorrow. So a couple of beautiful days today and tomorrow. Sunny in the central west, although cold nights. And just those warnings for the farmers out there with sheep and for the lambs doing it tough on these cold nights. Great to have your company this morning here on The Morning Muster. Here's Dire Straits.

0: Good morning, Central West. 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Here in Orange and the Central West, temperature in Orange right now is 3.7 degrees, looking for a top of 17 today. The wind is from the east-northeast at 9 kilometres per hour. Sydney is looking for a top of 20 today and showers expected in Sydney. So, yeah, he's a bit of ZZ Top.
1: Y'all still want me to come with you?

Fabulous sound of Van Morrison there, Did You Get Healed? And that was a request this morning from Barbara listening over in O'Allen, Barbara and Pete. And they rang in on 7202 9455. If you'd like to have a song played, or if it's your birthday, or it's a special occasion, or you know of someone's birthday, please give me a ring and I'll give them a shout out. But if it's your birthday, well, happy birthday to you, and from all of us here at your local station, FM 107.5. And this is for all the dog lovers out there. Here's Cat Stevens, or Yusuf as he is known now. I love my dog.

Now, back on this day in 1961, John Stevens, the lead singer from Noiseworks, was born. He's 65 today, and here he is with their big hit, or one of their very big hits, Great Sound, Noiseworks.

Great Australian band there, Noiseworks, and the big voice of John Stevens up front, 65 years of age today. Or was it 60? Yeah, 60. 65 today, yeah, John Stevens. Temperature in Orange right now, 4.8 degrees. Looking for a top of 17 today in Orange. Just looking around the capital cities, rain expected in Sydney with a top of 20 today. Sunny in Melbourne, top of 23. Showers expected in Brisbane, top of 24. It's going to be wet in Perth as well, top of 19. Fine in Adelaide, top of 28. Bit of cloud about in Canberra, top of 20. Hobart sunny, top of 22 in Hobart. Warm day in Hobart there. Partly cloudy in Darwin, top of 33. Okay, we've got lots of great music lined up for you this morning. We've had a few requests that I'm lining up. So, yeah, stand by for that. He's in excess. Time is 7:45.

Great sound of In Excess there. The time is 7:49. Now, I've had a request from Julia at Canoundra, and it's this great song by Skyhooks. Thanks so much for your call, Julia.

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2: Good morning, I'm Laura Devoy. Rents have stalled across most capital cities despite severe shortages. According to new data from Domain, the median rental asking price for the combined capitals was $700. Sydney remained the most expensive for houses at $835. However, that's $5 below the record set in the June quarter. Domain says Brisbane, Adelaide and Perth all have fewer rental properties available than a year ago. Oxfam Australia says climate disasters cost small island states and the world's poorest countries $16 billion last year. Analysis released today found small island developing states and least developed countries contribute far less to global emissions than high-income countries like Australia, yet are disproportionately affected by climate change. Oxfam Australia is calling on the federal government to set a new

0: 24 people have been killed in the latest Russian airstrikes across Ukraine. At least 18 people, including several children, died in a town near the capital Kyiv when an apartment block was destroyed. The BBC's Abdujalil Abdurasolov has more details.
1: The search and rescue operation in the city of Priluki, where an apartment block was hit, is still continuing. Emergency workers have already pulled out 15 survivors, including one child, but they're still recovering dead bodies as well. So the number of people who were killed in the attack is still increasing. And other areas in Ukraine were also targeted during the attack, including Kremenchuk and also the Kyiv region as well. And according to President Zelensky, the main target of the overnight attack was again Ukraine's energy infrastructure.
0: A Japanese scientist says he was very pleased to be awarded the Nobel Prize in Chemistry. Kenzo Sui and Henri Kagan discovered non-linear effects and autocatalysis in asymmetric organic synthesis. Professor Sui designed the first chemical reaction in which only one of the potential mirror images was formed. He's the only person to have ever achieved the feat. He says he's pleased scientists all over the world are now studying the Sui reaction.
2: I think many international people in international countries, researchers, are attracted to that phenomenon. And so I'm very pleased to know that they are examining our reaction. We are friends. Scientific friends.
0: A vision charity is encouraging Australians to think about the barriers holding back those with disability this World Sight Day. Guide Dogs New South Wales ACT's Screened Out program shows how online recruitment systems are quietly shutting qualified candidates out before anyone reads their application. Speaking to National Radio News, spokeswoman Sarah Watts called on organisations to commit to more inclusive hiring.
3: We're calling on organisations to commit to inclusive hiring through our campaign and audit job and position descriptions, develop a workplace adjustment policy, publish an accessibility statement and add an inclusive recruitment statement so that we are not screening out skilled talent from an Australian workforce.
0: Turning to sport, in cricket, South Australia was 1-for-4 at stumps on day one of their Sheffield Shield match against Victoria. Victoria was all out for 244. Harry Hoekstra top scored with 45, while Brendan Doggett took 5 wickets. SA opener Jake Weatherald was dismissed for a duck. Henry Hunt and Mackenzie Harvey will resume the crease when day two gets underway later this morning.
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10: 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We're even experts in recommending experts. So why is it that 4 in 10 Australians think asking someone, "Are you okay?" is a conversation for an expert, not for them.

The truth is, we're not qualified to talk about most of the things going on in the world right now. But we're more than qualified to ask a friend, workmate, partner, sibling, or parent, "Are you okay?" Make every day Are You Okay Day. No qualifications needed.

Roy Armstrong there. What a wonderful world, and what a wonderful world it is. Great to have your company this morning here on the Morning Muster. The time is 8 minutes past eight, and I've had a call from Ben at Cowra, and he wants to hear this one from Diesel.

Time is 13 minutes past 8. 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My name is Rob and I'm with you through to 9 o'clock this morning on this glorious morning here in the Central West. Just looking at the weather right across the Central West, it's going to be sunny today and tomorrow for the Central West. In Canoundra right now, 8 degrees, top of 21 today, top of 26 for tomorrow. In Molong, it is 8 degrees right now, top of 21 today, top of 25 for tomorrow. Yugara, 9 degrees, top of 22 today, top of 27 for tomorrow. In Parkes, it is 11 degrees, top of 22 today and a top of 28 for tomorrow. In Cowra, 9 degrees, top of 21 today and top of 26 for tomorrow. In Forbes, it's 9 degrees there as well, top of 23 today, top of 28 for tomorrow. And the same in Wellington, top of 23 today, top of 28 tomorrow. Present temperature there in Wellington is 11 degrees. In Millthorpe right now, 6 degrees, top of 19 today, and for tomorrow, top of 22. In Blaney, 7 degrees, top of 18 today, and for tomorrow, top of 22. Stewarttown, 10 degrees, top of 22 today, and for tomorrow, top of 26. In Manildra, 9 degrees, top of 21 today, with a top of 26. And in Orange right now, 6.1 degrees, top of 17 today. And the wind at the moment is from the east-northeast at 15 kilometres per hour. Here is Boom Crash Opera.

That's Lucinda Williams there at 8:24. That's Car Wheels on a Gravel Road. Now, I've had a call from Len, has called in this morning. He rang in on 7202 9455, and he's rung in to wish his wife Wendy a very happy birthday, 48th birthday today. So happy birthday to you, Wendy, and this is a request for you. Love and affection.

As Christine knew, there was sunshine on a rainy day, and that was a selection of requests. Sorry, from Sally, who's rung in from Newbridge this morning. Sally rang in on 7202 9455 and requested that great song from Christine Arnoux. And thanks for that, Sally. Temperature in Newbridge right now is 7 degrees and looking for a top today of 19 and a top of 22 for tomorrow. Both sunny days in Newbridge today and tomorrow. So thanks so much for your request there, Sally. And so, folks, get your requests in. Give us a ring on 7202 9455. And if you've got a birthday or something special occasion, please let us know here at your local station, FM 107.5. Here's Los Lobos.

Richard Clapton there, Get Back to the Shelter. The time is 8:46. 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Temperature in Orange right now, 6.7 degrees. Going to have a top today in Orange of 17 degrees. The wind is from the northeast at 25 kilometres per hour right now. Just looking around the capital cities in Sydney, showers expected there, top of 20 today. Sunny in Melbourne, top of 23. It's going to be wet in Brisbane as well, top of 24 there. In showers expected in Perth, top of 19. Sunny in Adelaide, top of 28. Cloudy in Canberra, top of 20. In Hobart, it's bright and sunny there, top of 22 in Hobart. And partly cloudy in Darwin, top of 33. Great to have your company here this morning on The Morning Muster. It's Crowded House.

Just a perfect day. Drink sangria in the park. And then later.

That was Lou Reed there with Perfect Day. We're rolling up to the news at 9 o'clock. Time is 8:57. Jeff Rogers will be in after the 9 o'clock news for his show Live and Local, so stay tuned for that. Thanks so much for your company this morning. It's been great to be able to play some great music for you, and I'll be back tomorrow at 7 o'clock with the Morning Muster. Have a fantastic day. Here's John Farnham.

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2: Good morning, I'm Laura Devoy. A new study has found forest expansion and thickening after British colonisation has created landscapes which are more prone to burning. Shannon Kirkwood reports.
3: A study led by the University of Melbourne reconstructed the past 1,000 years of vegetation, fire and erosion in Croa Jingalong National Park in Victoria's East Gippsland. It found colonisation resulted in increased fire temperature, eucalypt cover and soil erosion. Researchers say dangerous fire weather, such as that seen during Ash Wednesday and Black Saturday, occurred in the region repeatedly before colonisation, yet open landscape maintained by cultural burning protected the land from catastrophic fire. They say their findings prove the value of cultural burning and the need to integrate Indigenous knowledge into fire management strategies.
2: A five-year collaboration between the CSIRO and pharmaceutical company Moderna aims to strengthen Australia's biosecurity capability. The Biosecurity Accelerator seeks to identify emerging infectious disease threats and accelerate the development of potential medical countermeasures. A committee with representatives from both organisations will be established to determine the pipeline of research programs. As an initial project, the CSIRO and Moderna will undertake early-stage research into potential human vaccines against Hendra virus. The federal government has announced a further $15 million to support Nepal's recovery from August floods and to strengthen its resilience to future disasters.

0: Australians and the broader bilateral relationship. The first sod on the Northern Territory's largest ever mining investment will be turned today. The $1.6 billion Nolans Rare Earths project near Alice Springs will become the first integrated rare earths mine and processing facility of its kind in Australia. It's forecast to bring more than $25 billion into the NT economy over its 38-year life. In a statement, Chief Minister Leah Fenocchiaro says the project will create local jobs for decades to come. Researchers from the British Antarctic Survey say the number of chinstrap penguins in what was the largest penguin colony in the world has fallen by almost two-thirds, the BBC's Victoria Gill reports.
1: Zawadowski is part of the South Sandwich Islands, a remote archipelago north of the Antarctic continent. It was, back in 2011, the largest penguin colony on Earth, with an estimated 600,000 chinstrap penguins and 90,000 macaroni penguins nesting on its bleak, rocky terrain. Norman Ratcliffe from the British Antarctic Survey, who led this new study, says it's one of the most extreme places in the world to work. He and his team studied the penguins using drones and tracking devices and recorded a 63% decline in the number of occupied chinstrap nests on the island. Professor Ratcliffe says this alarming fall is down to climate change and food supply.
0: A total fire ban has been declared in Karratha in Western Australia's Pilbara. The Department of Fire and Emergency Services says people in the city must not light, maintain or use a fire in the open air or carry out any activity that could start a fire. The Bureau of Meteorology is forecasting a top of 33 in Karratha today, with winds up to 40 kilometres per hour. The fire danger rating is extreme. Turning to sport, Melbourne United have opened their NBL Ignite Cup campaign with a 96-91 win over the Adelaide 36ers. United blew a 20-point lead as the Sixers came back late in the game but held on to win. Cole Anthony starred in the match with 24 points.
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4: G'day, I'm Andrew Gee, Independent, Federal Member for Clare. 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Unbelievably, when it came to a vote, no Labor or One Nation MPs supported it, and hardly any Liberals or Nationals either. 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Authorised by AG Orange.
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in white. Spent his whole life flying around, just picking up the things he liked. Ain't no one gonna tell him what to do. Little tiny bird with a long black tail flying round, me and you, Mr. Willy Wagtail. Chitty, chitty. Mr. Willy Wagtail. Chitty, chitty. He's got a tail that stands so tall. Living in the tree, well, it never does fall. Build a little nest high in the tree, raise himself a family, Mr. Willy Wagtail. Chitty, chitty. Mr. Willy Wagtail. Chitty, chitty. He's got friends, but they ain't around. Living in the tree, he's searching on the ground. Bugs and bees are what he likes best. Find a little spider web and make a little nest. Build that nest high up in the tree. Raise himself a little family, Mr. Wagtail. Mr. Willy Wagtail.

0: That is West Australian band Blue Shaddy from their album Walk a Mile. And the song's called Wagtail, Willie Wagtail. I have a special guest in the studio. It is Councillor and Mayor of Orange, Tony Mulitto. Good morning, Tony.
1: And a very good morning to you also, Jeff.
0: Good to see you, and fairly cool start to the day.
1: It was about minus one this morning on 0 degrees. I tell you what, almost an opportunity to bring out the beanie and the scarf.
0: I thought you wore them all the time, Tony. No?
1: Sometimes, depending on the weather.
0: Yeah, like me, I wear it occasionally. We were both talking about things that happen when you're driving your car or leaving places. And it's phenomenal, sadly phenomenal, how many times you're on the road doing the right thing and someone does something strange in front of you or to the side of you. And you have to be so alert these days when you're out and about.
1: You certainly do, and I had to go to an appointment this morning just after 7:30, and I was getting in my car and I was watching this fellow, probably in his 30s, was riding his push bike on his mobile phone, no helmet, ran across two lanes of traffic, did not have a clue what was going on. He was more engrossed in his conversation than the road rules.
0: It's amazing. You know, I was just reading an article in one of the online newspapers about a group of people in America who are trying to encourage phone users not to have a smartphone. In fact, to get rid of a phone if possible. And I wondered how easy that would be for us these days when we are pretty reliant on our phones, although I don't look at mine much. And if I didn't have to use it for work and keeping up with what the kids are up to, I really wouldn't bother with it. Although I had a mobile phone when they first came out back in the 80s, and it was good for work and, you know, it was very helpful for all the different things I did, no matter where I was in Australia. But nowadays, people are fixated with phones, and we've gone the other way completely.
1: They certainly are, and in some ways, they may be disengaging with society. You know, they seem to be in their own little world sometimes, focused on their phones. But, you know, that's a choice. You know, we all have, different ways of entertaining ourselves or becoming informed about what's going on. And, you know, I don't have an issue with the phones themselves. I think it's just the way that we tend to use them and how often.
0: Indeed. Recently, or actually a few years ago, we were in Hanoi and we're at a restaurant having a very pleasant evening, and there was a group of young people sitting across from us, Tony, about 12 of them. And it was a restaurant where you could have, it was a set price, you could have as much food as you wanted, and the food was really good quality. And none of them were talking to each other. Every single one of them spent the entire time, then we were in the restaurant, looking at their phones. No one conversed. None. Not a word.
1: I see that quite often when I go to different places and things like that. And what amazes me is you see young couples out that might be having a dinner, but they'll be both on their phones checking their social media, doing other things. And I guess, maybe a generational thing, but if I'm, taking somebody out for dinner or something like that, I want to engage and learn a bit about the person, not, what they're doing on their phone. I mean, you can do that when you go home, but, you know, each to their own. It just maybe the way society is these days, that people feel like they need to be kept up to date with what's going on or checking their own profiles to see how popular they are or whatever. Who knows?
0: Yeah, I don't think we need that level of endorsement from anybody, but some people seem to suffer from the need of having, like Donald isn't a good example of the needing to be loved by as many people as possible each and every day of the year, no matter how good or bad he is.
1: One of my real annoyances is when I go to the theatre or the pictures.
0: Oh, yeah.
1: And you see somebody in front of you or a couple, and their screens are really bright. And whilst you're trying to watch a movie, your eyes seem to be attracted to the phone. And I quite often think to myself, you know, if you're that important, maybe you should not be here watching the movie.
0: Yeah.
1: You know, I just think it's a bit disrespectful to other people in there to be checking your messages and whilst there's a movie going and things like that. I find it very irritating, but that's just me personally. I just think, you know, maybe put it away and enjoy yourself, enjoy the movie and let other people do the same.
0: Yeah, agreed. I was at a concert quite recently, and before the show was to commence, they made an announcement. Can you please turn your phones down or turn them off, put them in your pocket so you're not going to drop them on the floor. And so you saw people all around you turning their phones down. And just as the show's about to commence, someone's phone rang. And the whole place was trying to work out who the culprit was. They're ready to throttle them because the very thing they were being asked to do, they didn't do it.
1: It's funny you say that. Well, it's not funny, but it just reminded me of something. I was at a funeral late last week. and somebody's phone went off during the service, and I thought, you know, you've got one job to do. That's be respectful to the family, and, you've haven't checked your phone. You know, I know there's times when we just forget things, and I know with as far as media is concerned, you know, I do a lot of it. You know, first thing I do, I've learned to do pretty quickly, is make sure the phone's turned down or turned off, because it's, you know, quite distracting if you don't, so...
0: Yeah, and when you're on the radio, if someone's phone rings, we both check our phones now, Tony, it's more than distracting. It's like, hang on, you've got your phone on. You're in the radio station.
1: And I go to meetings, and I know that people will get busy, and I think it's a bit disingenuous, and, you know, when I'm... It doesn't matter whether I'm speaking to people or I'm listening to other people, and people are checking their phones. I mean, you can't be totally engaged in the conversation or what's going on when you see people checking their phones and things like that. It's just going through a process, I guess, and I just find it a bit disrespectful, to be quite honest, when you should be concentrating on something. And, you know, when they finish speaking, you have a quick look at your phone if you need to, if you, you know, if you know, you're on call or, you know, you're expecting something of an urgent nature. But otherwise, you know, be a bit respectful and listen to what you should be listening to.
0: I mean, it's not that long ago we just relied on the mail for everything, and we had an old-fashioned phone, and we seemed to get by perfectly well. And nowadays we have all these different devices that we carry around and we refer to continuously. We'll get to our official topic soon, Tony.
1: Is that a love song?
0: It could be. And I'm wondering, you know, do we need this much assistance to get through the day? I don't think we do.
1: Yeah, it's an interesting one, because I actually enjoy listening or watching. You talk about phones. I like watching. They have a few different things about, you know, living in the 80s or the 70s, and it just shows how we lived a different life back then and how we relied more on people's company. And, you know, as young people, teenagers or young kids, we'd, you know, make our own entertainment, and, you know, there's a trust within the community where the rule from your parents was make sure you had be, you know, before dark, and you'd be, you know, was playing as a group of kids or making your own entertainment, things like that, learning about life, whether it was nature or whatever. We live a different life these days, and it's not a criticism, it's just an observation, is that, you know, life's changed, and I guess our generations have changed as well.
0: Indeed. Next time my kids come over, I'm going to say to them, before we sit down to dinner, whether wives or girlfriends are there, doesn't make any difference. Turn your phone off, okay? Let's just talk. For the next 2 hours, no phones, okay?
1: Yeah, it's funny you say that, and that's one of the rules which I used to have when my children at home. And, you know, you're talking about, you know, technology and things like that, and spending a lot of your time doing that. And when I knew I was coming in today, I took the opportunity to do something a bit different, Jeff.
0: Okay.
1: And it's about our friend out there. He's probably listening and getting himself all in a flap, thinking, what's this man going to say? I actually wrote a poem about Dodge.
0: Are you going to recite it?
1: I can, because I know he'd be listening there, be on the edge of his seat, saying, oh, what's he going to say, what's he going to say? But I wrote it's called A Tribute to Dodge.
0: Right.
1: Radio's great stayer.
0: There you go. Hey, Dodge.
1: Oh, he'll be listening, don't worry about
0: He's
1: that.
0: He's listening. He's going to read it to you and everybody else.
1: So would you like to hear it?
0: Yes, please, go ahead.
1: Now, Dodge loves his horses, that much we all know, and he's followed the races wherever they go. But after years on the radio, he's finally had a go and bought himself a horse to steal the show. Along came Alpha Wolf, running so strong, and certainly Dodge couldn't possibly be wrong. At the Newcastle Cup, his spirits went up. His horse won the race, and the day couldn't go wrong. Now, Dodge calls himself a racing man, with knowledge and tips and a winning plan. But let's face it, my friend, we know how this will end. You've been telling us about Alphawolf until the race and season ends. But there's one thing Dodge and his horse have in common. They're both proven stayers, and there's no bottom. Alpha Wolf stays over 2,000 metres with ease, while Dodge has stayed on radio for decades with ease. So congratulations, Dodge, on your wonderful win. A Newcastle Cup winner is certainly something to grin. Alpha Wolf has legs, but Dodge has longevity, and both are still going strong.
0: Well done, Tony.
1: Yes. And Dodge, I suppose the big question in now is, when are you going to give us our next tip?
0: He's going to come in and tell us.
1: Oh, here he is.
0: Yeah.
1: Ah,
2: very good.
1: You like that?
2: Yeah, very good. Thank you.
1: A tribute to you and your horse, Alpha Wolf, and congratulations on the great win in the Newcastle Cup.
2: Very nice.
1: Well deserved.
2: Yeah, I've had a poem written before. That's very nice. Thank you.
0: Yep. A very unexpected turn this discussion's taken, but it's a good one.
1: It's a change from the love songs that you normally play, Jeff.
0: Well, I can fix that ASAP.
1: Might be a bit early for that.
0: Yeah, righto. Now, we better get to the official talking points. Now, the first one is in relation to the Orange Civic Theatre. No, it's not. It's the Orange building where council's located.
1: Yeah, the Orange Civic Centre on the corner of Lord's Place and Bing Street there. And the building was officially opened back in 1976 by the governor at the time of New South Wales, which was Sir Roden Cutler. And council moved into the building a little earlier, which was in August 76. And I remember the year well, because that was Parramatta's first grand final, Jeff.
0: Well.
1: And we haven't had many either then or since. So there's some things which trigger my memory, and I've been a long-suffering Parramatta supporter, have a number of other people. But, you know, prior to that, the meetings were held in the old town hall building, and that was conducted for, you know, approximately eight years. So in the early 70s, Orange had expanded significantly, and the premises was no longer adequate for the city's needs.
0: Mm. And with regard to that building, do you have to do much to it these days, or is it still pretty good?
1: Which building's that?
0: You know, where council is currently located.
1: Oh, there's always needs for upgrades. You know, technology is a big thing as well. You know, now we have live streaming council meetings, things like that, which are a requirement, and I think it's a positive thing too. Things like that, you know, council has approximately 800 staff, and that includes casuals, obviously. There's over 500 permanent staff, but, you know, approximately 300 casual staff, because we do a lot of different things, provide a lot of different services. So it's grown. But, you know, initially, you know, it served three purposes, and one was for administration headquarters for the Orange City Council. The second was a theatre to hold stage productions and a place for Orange citizens to conduct meetings and conferences. And we've seen it expand, and obviously the population of Orange has expanded also.
0: Indeed.
1: So, you know, it continues to grow, but it also continues to evolve.
0: Mm. But when you project forward, do you see yourself being in that building for the next 10 years, or will you be looking to, you know, have a new quarters at some point?
1: No, I'd see that as being council's main building for my life anyway, which, you know, who knows how long that's going to be. You never know what's around the corner. But, and I don't say that flippantly, but, you know, I would expect that, you know, to be Orange City Council for a long time to come.
0: Yeah, fair enough. Now, I note that the Deputy Mayor's position has been resolved.
1: It has, and there was that was held at council's meeting on Tuesday night, and following the election of the deputy mayor at council meeting back on the 15th of September, an error was identified in the nomination process. It was a procedural error, and council agreed to hold a new election for that position. Nominations were submitted to a ballot box, and Councillor Jamie Steadman was nominated unopposed and declared deputy mayor until the 9th of September 2028. So, you know, congratulations to Councillor Steadman.
0: Indeed. And it was good that the matter was attended to. And as you said, it was a unanimous. It was just getting the paperwork in order.
1: That's all it was.
0: Yeah. Now, while I'm looking through the topics, snakes are about already. I've seen quite a few lizards at my place, but no snakes. But presumably the snakes will be there somewhere. And we have to be, I know I've jumped the gun, I'll come back to the other ones, have to be very mindful of them when we go outside if we live in a rural location. A lot of us do.
1: We certainly do, and, you know, it's that time of year with the weather warming up, things like that. So, you know, one thing which I'm quite fearful of is snakes.
0: Mm.
1: And they tell me that there have been several reports of snakes as the weather starts to warm up, particularly around our wetlands and out the lake, places like that where they seem to congregate around water.
0: Mm.
1: You know, I'm reliably informed that snakes don't bite unless they're provoked or threatened. I'd like to use the word usually. So it's important to give them their space and leave them alone. And I tell you what, I'll give them as much space as they need because I'm terrified of snakes. I've never liked them. And yeah, but, you know, they are an important part of our environments and need to be protected. So yeah, just stay away from them and never try and catch a snake or kill a snake. You know, we know that that is illegal unless a snake poses an imminent danger. And, you know, we just don't want to see anybody bitten by snakes, but just a reminder, just to be wary that they are out there and to stay away from them.
0: Mm. You know, where I used to live, one morning I was sitting at my desk and decided to make a cup of coffee and got up and took one step and there was a cool brown snake right next to my desk on one side. I just couldn't believe it. How it got in the house, I don't know. Gave me a real fright, and I nearly stepped on it. And, you know, there it was keeping me company.
1: Mm.
0: It was like 9 o'clock in the morning, and fortunately it went down a corridor in our house, and I went the other way, and we were able to eventually sort things out between each other. But you don't want them in the house, and also you don't want them in your backyard, but you do get them.
1: Yeah, I've come across the three incidents where I've had to interact with people over the years that come to mind. And one was in Cowra, where there was a big black snake in a bedroom amongst clothes.
0: Mm.
1: And it was in a baby's bedroom.
0: Yeah.
1: And, you know, I had to go visit some people when I was doing a job and went there, and there's this big black snake in there. I couldn't believe it. It was in a baby's bedroom amongst clothes which had been taken off the washing line. Another one was out at Clifton Grove. A brown snake got into a house.
0: Mm.
1: And how they got in there, I have no idea, but there was a brown snake in that house. They believe it may have got through the screen door or something like that. And there's a place out at Condable, and I had to go out there once. And I went in there and I was interviewing somebody, because that's what I'm an investigator. That's my occupation outside council, or has been. Anyway, I looked up at the roof and there was some tape on the roof. And I said to the gentleman, I said, "Oh, you're doing a replacement of a light or something?" And he said, no, he said, "There's a snake in the roof." He said it was popping its head through, so we had to put some tape up there. And I was on a farm, and I thought, how would you live? I couldn't live knowing there was a snake in the roof. And they put some tape up there to stop it sticking its head through to see what was going on, like when they're eating in the kitchen. Too good for me. But
0: the snake might have had some favourite TV programs it liked to watch when, you know, they were sitting down having dinner, and maybe just popped its head through to watch the news each day.
1: I said to him, I said, "Do you get many snakes out here?" He said, "Oh, we get a few." And out there it gets fairly hot, as you'd imagine. And when they put the sprinklers on the yards, the snakes come out to get under the sprinklers. And I thought, not for me.
0: No.
1: And you know, I've seen them get up under cars. I had a friend who one got up under the wheels, and they were driving along, her and her son, and a snake popped its head underneath the dash because they were out west, and it's got up underneath the car, and I can just see them hitting the brakes as they're going along, and they pulled up and had to get somebody to come get the car, and they had to hire a car to get back to where they were going because I was too frightened to drive, as you would. I mean, it's okay for me to laugh about it because I wasn't in the car, but I know the two people, and I can just imagine and picture these two going along the road and just having a good conversation, and the snake has stuck its head out the dash, and they've hit the brakes and left the car there.
0: Yeah, understood. We went away once, and when Mum was alive, she was looking after our kids. And I said to her, "Mum, like getting..." We had a pool at that place. We don't have a pool anymore, but had a pool there. I said to Mum, "Before you get in the pool, just check for snakes, because we get snakes in the pool all the time." And she said to me, "Oh, don't worry about that." You know, she was just like... Phew. Anyway, we came back, and I said, "Did you go swimming?" "Oh, yeah, went in every day." "Oh, okay, how was it?" "Good, good." I said, "Did you check for snakes?" "No." I went down and had a look at the pool. On the bottom of the pool was quite a decent-sized brown snake. And I said, "Mum, there you go." And she still wasn't bothered by it, but I was.
1: Yeah. It's, they get in the boxes too, within the pool, the filtration boxes. And as do spiders and that. And I'm fortunate that, not that I use it much, but I've got a pool at home, and I know I get a lot of... spiders, redback spiders down there. They like the heat of the pump and that, and I don't like spiders either, spiders or snakes. But
0: there's a song about that, but I don't have it with me today.
1: Okay. Spiders and snakes.
0: Yeah, there is. Yeah.
1: There you go.
0: Yeah. And the guy starts off by saying, I don't like spiders and snakes.
1: Oh, yes, I know the one vaguely what you're referring to.
0: Yeah, yeah. Time is 9:29, temperature is 8 degrees, heading to 17. If you just join us, we have Councillor and Mayor of the Orange Local Government Area, Tony Mileto, in the studio. Tony, I noticed when the defibrillators were put around the local government area that they were located in particular positions to equally distance each and every one of them from further medical care. And then there was, a year or so after they'd been installed, there was an issue with the defibs and they had to be taken out and refurbished, something like that. But since then, they've been replaced, and since then people have knocked a few of them off.
1: You know, it's really disappointing that we need to have the conversation and we're having it at all. Mm. There was a recall on the defibs because there was an issue identified that they may or may not work. Mm. So we weren't going to take that risk. You know, if somebody required it and then went to a location and there was an issue with it. So, you know, we did the right thing and there was a recall by the manufacturer. And they were since replaced. What's happened since then is that five of them have, we've got 16 around town, five of them have either been stolen or damaged. Why somebody would think it was a smart idea to either damage or steal a defrib, biggest to be believed. You know, that's, you put them there in the case that somebody may require them to potentially save their life. They're identified because they're yellow, they're in a box. They have alarms on them, so if you break the glass or the plastic, they go off. And they've been, a few of them have been stolen. They have trackers on them, so we know where they've gone. Mm. But the locations where they've gone doesn't necessarily identify who took them or where they, you know, because they might be dumped somewhere. Or I'm aware that one was taken to a block of units, but I couldn't identify the exact unit which it was in. You know, it may have been left in the, identified the units, but not the exact room that it was in, so it's difficult to work out who had it. You know, it may have been left in the corridor or something like that. So anyway, I guess the disappointing part about it is that they were taken, and you know, I don't know how somebody would live with themselves if they took it and somebody came along a couple of hours later looking for it because they were in, they'd had a heart attack and it was an emergency, and to find it wasn't there or it had been damaged. I mean, what goes through people's mind when they do things like that?
0: Don't know.
1: But it's, anyway,
0: it's very sad. Very sad.
1: Yeah, and look, I think, you know, council has agreed to spend just over $9,000 to replace five of those community defibrillators, which have been either stolen or vandalised. And the replacement units will also incur ongoing tracking costs of $240 per year. So when we met at the council meeting on Tuesday night, council recognised the importance of maintaining access to the devices across the community. So where a AED cabinet is subject to repeated theft or vandalism, council voted to assess alternative options to maintain accessibility to those AEDs, you know, so it maintains coverage of that area. Like you say, they're spaced in generally around a park where people can get access to them. And the other reason for that is that parking is probably easy to obtain, but also if an ambulance is certainly required to attend as a matter of emergency, they know where the park is and they're not looking for an address number, things like that.
0: Yeah,
1: that's the you know, mythology behind that. But we're looking at you know, alternative options to maintain the coverage of the area, including relocation of additional security measures before you know, they are, a decision is made to permanently remove them from service. So we've asked for a report to come back to council with different options and things like that, because the last thing we want to do is have them removed when there may be a need in the future for them.
0: Yeah. Yeah, understood. Hopefully you can put a camera in there as well as the tracking device. And the image gets uploaded immediately if it gets stolen. And you have proof positive as to who the person is.
1: Yeah, well, one of the councils mentioned on Tuesday night that they got tracking devices. And my response was, yeah, but so do cars, but that doesn't stop people from stealing them.
0: No, true. No. Reminds me of when phones used to be vandalised, when people didn't have mobile phones, when we were relying on public phones to call mum and dad or call for help or whatever. And you go to the public phone booth and put your whatever it was in the slot, and the phone didn't work because someone had broken it.
1: Yeah, and look, it's... I guess you don't have the same appreciation of something if you're not paying for it. So, I mean, if you haven't paid for this device, don't understand the importance of it.
0: Mm.
1: Sometimes its value is maybe not as important or less important to the individual who has damaged or stolen it. It beggars to be believed, to be quite honest.
0: Mm. Well, Australia's richest man at the time, his life was saved as a result of a defibrillator. When Kerry Packer was still with us, took him from the dark side to the light side.
1: Yeah.
0: For him and his family, it was a great fortune. And then he co-funded a defibrillator in every ambulance in New South Wales, I think, as a result of he was generous in many ways, but he decided that's what he would do to make sure that everyone had access to that if they were in an ambulance.
1: And it was very generous of him at the time, and I know that, I did a bit of promotional work with one of the Wiggles came out here to do the program.
0: Oh, that's right. Yeah, Greg Page, wasn't it?
1: Yes.
0: Yeah.
1: And, he's very passionate about it, and as a result of that, council decided to purchase some themselves, so we had enough in town around the area, and I know the ones out at Clifton Grove, and those areas are important too because there's a community out there, and as there is at Lucknow Spring Hill, but they need to be in a location to get from those areas to one close, and there's a specific time frame to get help after you've had a heart attack, they're available. It just reminded me of a friend who I lost the week before last, had a heart attack, and unfortunately he was deceased before the ambulance could get there. I'm not saying that one of these would have helped him, but, not all circumstances are the same either.
0: Yeah, agreed. Now, I note with a great deal of interest there's discussion for an Orange Sporting Walk of Fame.
1: Yes, this was raised at the council meeting, a notice of motion. And council has back plans for a Orange Sporting Walk of Fame at the John Davis OAM Stadium precinct to recognise local sporting legends and celebrate Orange's proud sporting history. And the Walk of Fame will feature existing Sporting Fame Hall of Fame inductees, and will be designed to grow over time, giving future generations and local athletes the opportunity to be recognised. And council will now explore design options, a suitable location within that precinct, and ways that those stories can be told to honour people, etc. And what we're looking at is a report to be brought back to council, including approximate cost or potential grants or sponsorship opportunities as well.
0: I'm sure there are plenty of fine men and women who've represented the region at the top level of their sport, and there'll be plenty to choose from.
1: There certainly are, and one of the things which I mentioned at council meeting, I would like it not to be just restricted to those people who have excelled at the top level, but there have been occasions where we've had trainers and administrators who have been involved in different sports for a long period of time, but trainers in particular, somebody's got to get these athletes to that level, and there have been occasions where whether it's rugby league, tennis, or whatever, there've been boxing's another one where there've been trainers and helped people achieve their goals. Sports people achieve their goals by training them, so they've recognised it's no different to a horse racing trainer or something like that. And behind every athlete is generally somebody who's been prominent in getting to the position where they're at.
0: Yep, agreed. I talk to Laurie Lawrence occasionally, and I'd put him in my Hall of Fame any time. He's an amazing bloke. He's a good bloke to talk to as well, by the way. But, yeah, he's had a tremendous record as a trainer in swimming. And, yeah, as you say, there'll be localised people who are excelled in bringing people to their best.
1: You're exactly right, Jeff. I mean, you talk about Laurie Lawrence, never, to my understanding, wasn't, you know, a world-class swimmer. You look at rugby league, Wayne Bennett, you know, probably Australia's greatest all-time coach. Wayne wasn't, you know, somebody who, you know, he's a very good rugby league player, don't get me wrong. But as far as legendary league players, he's not up there with you know, some of our all-time greats. But when you talk about coaching and what he's done for other players, he stands out as one of the elite, not the most elite. And this is what I'm saying about, you know, when you talk about a sporting walk of fame, it should not just be about the people who have represented Australia. Sometimes it's about the people who got them there.
0: Yeah, indeed. Oh, I don't disagree with you. I think Les Kiss is a good example of that in the rugby world at the moment. He was on the wing for North Sydney, as I recall, way, way back. Played for the Wallabies at one point. I broke his leg or hurt his leg when he was in Britain, I think it was. And then we didn't hear from him or of him for a long, long time, although he was assistant coach for the Wallabies. And now, as the coach, he's had a fantastic start. Really brilliant. And, you know, he was never a big man. He's quite slight. In fact, he's very slight these days. I mean, you see him alongside the players who are pretty big men. But he's, okay, he's following on from a very good coach who's recently moved on. And I guess the groundwork was laid. But there's another example of, you know, what coaching can do.
1: Yes, and I remember watching Les Kiss play for North Sydney. He also played for Queensland, a winger.
0: That's right.
1: Very speedy.
0: Yeah, he was. Yeah.
1: And I guess it it adds value to playing on the wing, where you don't normally get involved, and but you have the opportunity to see how the game is played. And that's what was a common joke back in the 70s, 80s, where you want to hide a player, you'd put them on the wing. But now these days, the wing is probably one of the most important positions on the field, because that's the way they target. You've got these wingers who are 6 foot four, 6 foot five. But when I was growing up, and you weren't, you didn't have the ability as some of the other players, they'd shuffle me out on the wing or other players out on the wing and say, okay, it's 13 players and we've got to put you somewhere. And that's why I make joking about the fact that, you know, you learn the game because you can see it by not doing a great deal yourself. But Les Kiss is doing a remarkable job with the Wallabies, and congratulations to him.
0: Indeed. In fact, I remember Ken Irvine, who was also a winger for North before Les Kiss. He was phenomenal. He was fast. He could kick the ball ahead, regather, score in the corner. He could also kick the goals. He didn't always kick them, but he mostly did. And played for Australia. He and Mike Cleary and others, they were special on the wing. You know, when you reflect back on players of yesteryear, and Ken didn't live a long life. He died of cancer as a young man, really. But he held the record for the number of tries scored, I think it was, and also for the... He held a 110-yard sprint record as well for a very, very long time.
1: He certainly did. He was a wonderful athlete and wonderful footballer.
0: Yeah, anyway. There's going to be a speed zone review. And now, where is this exactly?
1: It's as you come into Orange, where they want to put the new Greyhound track.
0: Oh, yeah.
1: Yeah, so it's that road. If you're coming to Orange from the Bathurst side, you'd turn right going up towards the Aboriginal Medical Centre.
0: I know
1: where Holmes.
0: Yeah, yeah.
1: So it's that just there. So what they've asked to do is council has agreed to refer the proposed speed zone change to the Mitchell Highway near 32 Perth Griffith Way to Transport New South Wales for further consideration. And that proposal would extend the existing 50K zone, where it goes from 50 to 80, to cover Perth Griffith Way intersection there. So it's only a couple hundred metres, but it's just to incorporate that. With them, some development going on around that area as well.
0: And is the Greyhound facility going to fly, do you think?
1: I can't comment on that. The we received an update week before last. There's been a change in leadership there. It's very difficult to get information out of them at the moment. My understanding is that nothing's changed, but we haven't received a DA as such from them, the one that we require. And getting to speak to somebody face-to-face has been challenging. But we did receive an email saying that their intention was to continue at this point of time.
0: A lot of people like fishing, and there's been a little bit of discussion over the last year or two, and things have been changed to accommodate the needs of fishermen, men and women who like fishing. And are you going to extend the options for fisher people in the region in terms of, you know, where they might access lakes and streams and so forth?
1: Not in that aspect. What you're talking about is accessible fishing locations, and this arose from a gentleman with a disability. He was and living in independent living with assisted care, and he asked me through someone who was caring for him, would I do a podcast with him? And I said, yes, I would. So he came into my office a couple of months ago, and he said, he was talking about the challenges with disability. He was in a wheelchair in his early 20s. And we're talking about issues with he was having with regards to being able to get a taxi after hours on weekends, things like that, which is very challenging. Disabled taxis and so forth. And so we had a chat, but he had a few questions organised for me and that. And at the end of it, I said to him, Joseph, I said, if you could have anything in Orange or change anything, what would it be? And I said, that's my question to you. And he said, I want to fish. And I said, what do you mean you want to fish? He said, I can't go fishing. He said, I'd love to be able to fish. And it became quite evident after speaking to Joseph that there was an issue with accessibility for people with disabilities in wheelchairs, because he was in a wheelchair. And whilst he was in a wheelchair, he wasn't a quadriplegic. Like, I've got a brother who's quadriplegic, can't use his hands, but people who are paraplegic or in a wheelchair can certainly use their hands. But whilst we have footpaths and things like that, when I thought about it, we have pontoons where people can go out and fish, but these pontoons aren't for people with disabilities. Anyway, so I thought about it, and I approached our council CEO, and I said, look, I want council to have a look at, you know, accessibility and existing fishing sites around the area. And he said, oh, he said, we'll have a look. He said, we'll find one. I said, sorry? He said, well, we'll do a report for you and we'll find one. I said, I don't want one. He said, what do you mean? I said, I want several. I said, because people with disabilities should have the same access to fishing as what we do. So if you can find a couple which may be suitable, I'd appreciate that. So what happened on Tuesday night was I put up a mayoral minute at the council and, look at the city's existing accessibility for fishing sites at Lake Kenopolis, Ploughman's Wetlands, where there's some, but also at Spring Creek Dam. And, staff will now investigate suitable locations, but also look at cost before reporting back to council. And, as far as you talk about cost and things like that, I believe there may be opportunities for government for grant funding.
0: Okay.
1: I mean, we talk about everyone being inclusive, and that's something which I support strongly. But I think talking to this young bloke, and I went up to Hanson Street School a couple of weeks after that, and speaking to a class up there, I was asked to go up there, and 5G, I think it was, and I was talking to the kids who've got some challenges. And I told them what I was thinking about doing. And a couple of the young boys got really excited because they'd never fished in their lives. But, things like that, if you want to put them on a pontoon or have access to a pontoon, is obviously, again, it's going to have to be specially designed. So in case there's an issue with a chair or them going over.
0: Oh, yeah.
1: But, they're just challenges which we need to consider. But, it does mean it can't be done. It's just having the, having the drive to be able to do it. And it's easy to say no to some things, but it's also easier to say yes, we're going to do that and see what we can do. And that's what the reason why that mirror minute was put up. And if we can make it improve somebody's life and give them the same opportunities for enjoyment. If fishing's what they want to do, they should be able to do it.
0: Mm, good one. Yeah, I've seen one chap with his carer fishing at Gosling Creek. He's in a wheelchair, this chap, and they get him fairly close to the water, but his carer's right there with him, so he's not going to fall in or anything. But those people love fishing, and, you know, there's plenty of fish in there.
1: It's also an opportunity to enjoy nature as well. You know, I know that you like getting out there yourself, out at Spring Creek Dam, Gosling Creek out there, and your budgie smugglers. And
0: that's it.
1: And you wouldn't be doing it this morning.
0: No.
1: If you were, I would have liked to have seen it. Or maybe I don't.
0: No, you don't.
1: But, you know, on a serious note, a great way to connect with nature. You know, have some time to yourself, and you know, when you don't, you know, have the quality of life that some people do, you know, I think it's a small price to pay to give somebody a bit of, you know, not only entertainment but a bit of joy in their life, and just to let them know that as a community we do understand and we do care about them, and that's what I'm trying to do.
0: Mm. Well done. Now, the naming of places and assets through time immemorial has had a male focus, I suppose is the best way to put it, and the council's considering how that might be rectified.
1: Yeah, it's we're not going to change what we've got.
0: No.
1: You know, because streets are different to locations, and council noted a report on the audit of naming of streets, roads, parks, reserves, sporting facilities, and council facilities and other council-controlled or council-named public spaces within the RNGLJ. And the report identified 73 names that appeared to commemorate people,
0: mm-hmm.
1: with 63 of those commemorating men and 10 commemorating women. Although I'd be interested to know how they do that, because these days men can have the same name as females and vice versa. Like Tony can be a name for a...
0: Yes.
1: Although Jeff might be a bit different, but Tony certainly. But so councillors voted for council staff to investigate options to address the identified gender imbalance in commemorative naming of council places and assets, and to review and expand the existing name register to support this work. And the proposed approach will be reported back to council. So it's more for the future, you know, to looking at, you know, prominent people who have contributed to Orange and things like that. But, you know, everything should be done on its merit, and I'm sure it will be.
0: Mm. No, it sounds good. And there are plenty of fine men and women in the community that can be acknowledged into the future with regard to whatever, anything that's given a name, really.
1: Exactly right, and as you say, it doesn't matter whether it's male or female, and we want to see them both equally represented. But at the end of the day, people should be recognised on, you know, their contribution to the community, and that's my belief anyway.
0: Yep, agreed. The last one today is in relation to the aviary in Cook Park, and there was a bit of chat about, you know, should the aviary be removed, should it be retained, should it be enlarged? And there was plenty of feedback from the community in relation to this, and now you're going to the next stage where you're considering rehoming the birds that will need to be shifted.
1: We are, and Orange City Council is calling for expression of interest to rehome the large birds, I should say. I'll repeat that, large birds from the Cook Park aviary.
0: Yes.
1: This has come about as part of the investigation into the future of the aviary. An independent animal welfare assessment found it was better suited for smaller birds and recommend that the larger birds be rehomed. The birds have reached an age where retirement from public display and placement is probably suitable now, with a quieter environment, you know, may provide an improved long-term welfare outcome for the larger birds. So council is seeking expression of interest from people interested in rehoming those birds, but you know, our overriding consideration will be the ongoing health, welfare, security and quality of life for the birds. But as I said, council is welcoming expression of interest from people who can demonstrate a number of different things.
0: Mm. Yeah, fair enough. And if someone is interested in this, what do they do?
1: Well, first of all, they need to adhere to the necessary licence and legal requirements, and, you know, be able to, you know, provide you know, that veterinary care or cater for the nutrition and behaviour welfare of the birds. But if they want more information, prospective adopters must recognise that the birds are elderly for a start. And further information can be obtained through the council's website, where you can obtain a copy of the expression of interest document.
0: Mm.
1: And it'll be those expression of interest will be open up until the 24th of October.
0: Well, thanks very much, Tony. It's been great to catch up with you this morning. We've covered a lot of topics. Is there anything else you'd like to add?
1: No, I just want to conclude by saying I hosted a lunch early this week for Probus, who celebrated 50 years in Orange, and it was wonderful to have our older citizens in Orange come down there to celebrate that. There's about 100 of them. People enjoying that social interaction. We put on a morning tea for them. I know they were generally grateful that they'd been invited to the Civic Theatre, and I went down and met all of them and had a cup of tea and a piece of cake, a scone. I couldn't have them eating that, not knowing it wasn't fit for their consumption. So I did test it before.
0: Very good.
1: Make sure it was okay, and had a bit of a laugh with some of them. And I was interested in their backgrounds and why they're involved in Probus and things like that. But great opportunity for them to interact socially. It was a sunny day. They got out. Some of them hadn't been out of the house for a few weeks, but it was an opportunity to catch up with friends and things like that. So, yeah, it was really nice, and I'm glad that they appreciated the opportunity to come in.
0: Mm. Yeah, they do. Probus, wonderful group, and as you say, people who've contributed in various ways in their lives through the work they've done and the community efforts they've made, and you could recognise the work, the attendance, and you know the individual contributions each and every one of them have made to the greater well-being of all of us. Well done, Tony.
1: Thank you.
0: I'm going to play you a song by Chicago now. It's called, it's not a love song, Baby What a Big Surprise. Is that okay? Here we go.
1: Thanks for your time this morning. It's always a pleasure.
0: Thank you, Tony. Bye for now.

0: Great one from Chicago, from their Chicago 11 album. And baby, what a big surprise. We are coming up to the 10 o'clock news and sponsor break. And then I'll be back. We'll have Marianne Jakes from Arts Out West with us in the next hour. And we'll go to our break now and won't be long.
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3: Good morning, I'm Shannon Kirkwood. There's a plan to return some face-to-face banking services in regional Australia. The industry's peak body, the Australian Banking Association, is seeking approval from the competition watchdog to trial banking hubs in country areas. Association Chief Executive Simon Birmingham says everyone's banking needs are different, and despite falling transaction numbers, some customers still prefer in-person banking. The plan of the multi-bank branches would see a shared cost funding model across participating banks. Over the past decade, close to 2,500 bank branches have closed across Australia. Digital Economy Assistant Minister Andrew Charlton is questioning why businesses are having to increase prices because of the scrapping of credit card surcharges. Small business owners have expressed anger over the ban, saying they're being forced to absorb the cost or pass it on to customers. The Australian Taxation Office met with small business owners yesterday after it decided to stop accepting credit card payments following the ban on credit card surcharges. Housing Minister Claire O'Neill has told the Nine Network the government has concerns over the ATO's decision. While speaking to the ABC, Mr. Charlton says credit card process fees have fallen.
4: The price they pay, because the cost to the business has gone down, there's no reason why that should be greater than what they were paying before in terms of the price and the surcharge.
3: The Pacific Pre-COP 31 Climate Summit has wrapped up in Fiji. 14 leaders, including two non-Pacific heads of state, attended the four-day event. The Australian government had promised to bring the world's leaders to the Pacific. The gathering was designed to shape the agenda for next month's UN climate conference in Turkey. In Spain, Madrid's tenants' union says the woman whose eviction sparked national protests over the housing crisis has died. The 87-year-old was forcibly removed from her apartment of more than 70 years last month because she was unable to afford rent rises. She was later offered to sign at a lower rate, but her hospitalisation meant she was unable to do so. The union says her situation, which also triggered early elections, marked a turning point in the history of Spain.

0: 1st of October aboard a German Aerospace Centre rocket from the Esrange Space Centre in Sweden. The rocket reached approximately 300 kilometres above Earth. The cells were given at least 7 minutes of microgravity time before returning safely to Earth. Microgravity acts as a biological stressor and potentially exposes cellular responses that are difficult to observe under normal Earth conditions. Researchers will analyse the cells to investigate how they responded to microgravity and whether the changes could provide new insights into cancer progression and early detection.
1: The New South Wales Police Force has announced it's rolling out a new rapid response unit. Operation Shelter was established in October 2023 in response to heightened community tensions after the October 7 terror attack in Israel. The state government announced it would be made permanent following the Bondi terror attack last year. Officers are now in the final stages of training and will be visible on the streets of Sydney over the coming weeks. They'll be positioned near public buildings and places of worship and at mass gatherings. To sport now, the Bathurst 1000 officially gets underway today. Support categories were on track at Mount Panorama early this morning, beginning 4 days of racing. Supercars drivers will take to the track for the first time early this afternoon. Qualifying will take place tomorrow. The top 10 shootout will be on Saturday afternoon before the great race on Sunday.
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Something spacey from the Steve Miller Band. I started the song with the space intro, which is a separate piece of music, and then shifted into Fly Like an Eagle, and before that the Dells with Driving with the Brakes On. Just under 9 degrees, heading to 17. Feels like 5. Quite cool out there. The breeze is east northeasterly, 13 through 22 k's, but sunny. Can't see any clouds out the studio window, but there could be some about, but looks pretty good. Looking on the satellite, there are clouds around New South Wales, so we might get some. Nevertheless, a lovely day, light breezes, lots of sunshine. Time is nearly 18 minutes past 10. Hope you're enjoying the show. Shortly we'll be catching up with Marianne Jakes from Arts Out West, but beforehand, the nominations for the 2027 Australia Day Awards are open. There are plenty of people in Orange who give everything to the community at large. Volunteers, plenty of organisations who do great work for the betterment of the people. And now's your opportunity to thank them by nominating them. People who contribute their time, their energy, their skills to helping others without ever expecting anything in return. The Australia Day Awards give us that opportunity to recognise the contribution and celebrate the impact these people have, the groups have and the businesses have across the community. There are various awards. There is the Citizen of the Year, the Young Citizen of the Year, the Community Group of the Year and Community Event of the Year. Nominations are open right now, and if you can think of someone you'd like to nominate, please do so. Similarly, if you have a connection with an organisation that does wonderful work for others, maybe you could consider nominating them. It's entirely up to you, but it is worth remembering that these people do it not because they're looking for recognition. That's just a nice little extra. But still, we need to recognise people where we can and organisations. So please nominate if you can think of a worthy person or organisation or group or event, and you can go to the council website and do it. 19 minutes past 10, here's the next song.

0: A great one from Bruce Hornsby, from one of the early albums, The Way It Is, and the song Mandolin Rain. Well, my next guest is Marianne Jakes from Arts Out West, who joins me on the line. Good morning, Marianne.
1: Good morning, Jeff. How are you?
0: Good, thank you. Thanks for joining us on our Live and Local show. Now, I was looking at all the different activities that have been organised, including the drop-in and make wands and wind sculptures. Boy, that sounds interesting.
1: It does. I think you need to be a school kid to do this one, though, Jeff, so I might rule you out. But there is still stuff happening for school holidays in these last couple of days, and this is tomorrow morning at the Orange Regional Gallery. And this is one you don't need to book for. You just turn up. So there's going to be lots of colourful things and lots of hands-on activity, making some wind sculptures. So you can drop in. You can stay for the whole 2.5 hours or 10 minutes or however long the attention span is with the kids. And it's from 10 to 12.30 tomorrow at the gallery in Orange.
0: Now, this precludes me, does it? So I'd like to go and make a wind sculpture, and rather than going to work, I'd much rather do that.
1: Oh, look, wouldn't we all? I know this is the hard thing about being a grown-up and not getting school holidays. You don't get to have time to go and play and do all these fun workshops.
0: Yeah, indeed. And the only playing I do is with the mower or the various garden tools, and that's not much fun, really. The whippersnipper, mainly, at the moment. Anyway, the Fairy Garden Workshop is it Burnt Ceramics?
1: It is. It's with Ruth Byrne at Burnt Ceramics. Now, this one you can do as an adult. This is an adult workshop, but this is for adults wanting to tap into something childlike and make themselves some ceramic items for their imaginary fairy garden, or maybe they already have. My mum's got a little fairy garden going in her garden. Mm. You can make some little elements, so little mushrooms or little houses or maybe some little fairies. And Ruth is really lovely teacher. So this is on Sunday afternoon, 2 o'clock at Straw House Wines, just outside Orange. So one for the adults who feel like they've been maybe missing out on all the fun school holiday things.
0: Yes, well, we have, I think. Now, when you go to this location, are you allowed to consume the local product or not?
1: They do, yes. It is also a winery, so they will also sell you some wine, which sounds like a lovely thing to do as well.
0: It does indeed. Now, I want to know about the fairy garden. Other than maybe having a fairy statuette, what makes a fairy garden, do you know?
1: What else do you need? Well, okay, so we did have one in ours, but it's got a bit old. But my mum's got one. It's got little houses, little stepping stones. You've got to make a pretend river and some pretend trees. And then you've probably got to grow some sort of ground covery type thing, but you definitely need some toadstills and maybe like a fairy or a little gnome or some little creatures that live in the garden. But basically a little miniature outside dollhouse, really. And then you've got to tuck it away somewhere cute where you can't see it straight away, where you've got to go and discover it. So definitely good for anyone with grandkids, little sort of primary, preschool age grandkids.
0: Yeah.
1: Definitely one to tap into.
0: And did you say gnomes go in these?
1: Sorry?
0: Did you say that gnomes can be put in a fairy garden?
1: Well, of course, yes, they're visiting, yes, yes, so they hang out, those little tiny little garden gnomes, very small ones, yes, yeah, they've got to hang out with the fairies, yes.
0: You sometimes see photographs of people who've collected a lot of gnomes in their garden. It may not be a garden such as you've described, and there's a fascination with it, yet I look at it and go, oh my goodness, I just don't know about that.
1: Look, it's a quirky thing to do, isn't it? And it's different tastes. I've seen some very cute gnomes in people's gardens, but I have seen in fairy gardens, they're little tiny ones. So, you know, only a few centimetres tall. You don't need very large ones.
0: Yes.
1: Obviously, scale doesn't matter. You can do whatever you like as well.
0: Okay. I was just thinking, if you didn't like the gnome and you had a rural property and you wanted to do some rifle practice, you could line the gnomes up and let them have it one by one. But I'm only joking, folks. Yeah, don't do that.
1: Gnome.
0: Yes, I know. I shouldn't be saying this sort of thing. I apologies. Now the gospel according
1: will be up in arms.
0: I know they shall be. Apologies on behalf of the radio station and myself. The gospel according to Paul Keating.
1: Yes, this brings back Jonathan Biggins to the stage, who is known for doing his political satire and political characterizations, and he toured for years with the Wharf Review. And this, looks back at all the fun and colour and good language and good language skills and the things that happened during the reign of Paul Keating. Well, in fact, before that, so here's how he became the man, and then and some of those really great stories from particularly the 80s and 90s. So it's fun. It's on this tomorrow night, 8 o'clock at Orange Civic Theatre. Chance to be a bit nostalgic, but also with a laugh.
0: Mm. He had a great turn of phrase when it suited him, and he could certainly...
1: They will be popping up in the show, you bet. Some of those classic lines will be coming back.
0: Yeah, yeah. Jonathan Biggins has played that part many, many times, and I suppose it really is a landmark thing for him.
1: Yes, yeah. He's very well known for that sort of... and he's not sort of doing, a direct impersonation. He's always sort of doing that sort of satirical take on a character, and he loves those political characters.
0: Yeah, that's good. Now, in Bathurst at the Keystone, the Fleetwood Mac experience is going to take place on Saturday evening.
1: It is. Now, I know Bathurst is going to be very busy across, it already is, across the race weekend, but yes, yeah, Saturday night, something a little more chilled out, a tribute to Fleetwood Mac, and that is, you know, all the songs, all the heartbreak, all the dramas, all those favourite tunes. So that's from 8 at Keystone in Keppel Street, if you're looking for something a little more subdued across your Saturday night.
0: You know, there was a time when Fleetwood Mac came to Australia to perform, and they had a number of big shows organised and so forth. And when the plane arrived, I think it was in Sydney, they wouldn't get off the aircraft until a certain product was delivered to them. And I wonder whether will that be in the story, do you think?
1: I've no idea. I think this is more a tribute to the music. But,
0: yes.
1: I guess you don't. Some bands carry a bit of a legacy, a bit of a storyteller with them, don't they?
0: Mm. Yes, I'm getting a little bit off track today, so I better get back to it. Now, Music in the Park, this Sunday between 12 and 3.
1: Yeah, this is always popular. It's so good that the weather's turned to spring now, and the Orange City Brass Band are back. They love doing these concerts. They're in the Rotunda in Cook Park in Orange, and they're free. You just bring a picnic or a chair or something to sit on. This one's 3 hours of music, though, so you might want to bring a whole lunch for midday on Sunday. And they'll be back across Sunday, Sundays across this next bit of summer. So a great chance to hear that music and have a very relaxing afternoon.
0: Yeah, absolutely. I think the weather's going to be pretty decent on Sunday, so it should be good.
1: I hope so. I think it'll be a beautiful day for sitting under those trees, maybe having a little nap while you listen to some great tunes. I think it'd be a very nice way to end your weekend.
0: I wonder whether they do Chicago Saturday in the park, even though the gig's on Sunday. You think they do?
1: I don't know, and I don't know what the repertoire... It's a bit of a surprise each time, too, so
0: okay.
1: Just have to go along and be surprised.
0: 3 hours of music, that's a big show.
1: It is. I'm pretty impressed with that, because I know it used to be 1 hour, so I'm impressed that it's grown a little.
0: Yeah, indeed. Oh, it's hard yakka for the musicians and the conductor, let alone...
1: Yeah. Well, they're in the shade, so that's lucky. But, yeah, a good opportunity for them to play as well, because, you know, people love an audience.
0: They do, indeed. Now, the Great Race Cooldown, this is for Monday, and this is something that is a new initiative, if you like, to try and cut the traffic hassles out by adding an event at the end of the Bathurst racing.
1: Yeah, so probably people have probably heard about this. This was the because of the changes around the sort of across the mountains at Mount Vic. This is a sort of an bit of funding that Bathurst Regional Council got to keep people in town a little bit longer and stagger people's departure. I secretly think it might be also a great bit of free entertainment for the locals.
0: Yeah.
1: It's on Monday after the race, 3:30 in the afternoon in King's Parade in Bathurst, where they've currently got a whole lot of stuff set up. They've got that big Brockie's helmet sort of experience you can go in, and lots of stuff to do right now. But that afternoon, so then there's going to be a couple of covered local bands doing, I think, Metallica and, can't remember what, the Cold Chisel. And then... big name Australian bands they've got for the sort of later in the evening. The Angels and the Choir Boys are going to do a set each. So it's all free, whether you're local or whether you're just hovering around in town for a bit longer. Kicks off at 3:30 on Monday, next Monday after the race.
0: Yeah, it's a great idea, and I think that they should be commended for thinking of some way of holding people back so the chaos on the roads isn't more chaotic than it might be.
1: Yeah, and look, some people just might want that extra day to just go and do some Bathurst things, go and explore a bit of town while they're around, so that would be good. But and then those of us who are in the local area can go along and be entertained.
0: I wonder who the lead singer in the Angels is these days. Is it Dave Gleeson, do you know?
1: I do not know. That's a good question. We could look that one up.
0: Okay, no, he was at the Rugby League Grand Final performing with a different group on the weekend.
1: The other week, last weekend.
0: Yeah, last weekend.
1: So, Could be.
0: I think he was singing with the Brewsters and whoever's in the band these days, but I'm not. I haven't been following him, and I haven't spoken to those guys for ages, so I don't know.
1: Oh, that's some research.
0: Yeah, we'll do it. And the Choir Boys are pretty popular, so it's a good double. Plus, you said there are some local bands as well, so yeah, it's really great.
1: Mm.
0: Now, Scops is in the garden at Mudgee, Saturday, October 10 through 25. That's always pretty special.
1: It is, and like you say, the weather's going to be lovely this weekend, and I've seen pictures. They've already, most of the sculptures are set up in situ, and it's a beautiful garden space there. They've also got an indoor gallery at Rosby Wines, and lots of works from all over the country, big pieces outside, some smaller pieces in the gallery. There's a community piece that's being made throughout the time of that the festival, where they're making horses out of wooden sticks and other pieces from around the property. There's a kids section where kids have made work, and there's a bit of an ice spy for kids to do. So a good day out. It will be open from Saturday right through until later this month. And it's a really great way to catch some sculpture. Then pieces from that become part of the collection that the Midwestern Regional Council owns, and is situated along the river in Mudgee. So some of those pieces will stay around and others will go off to other lives elsewhere. But it is a big fixture on the sculpture scene, and a beautiful place to visit and wander around.
0: Yeah, indeed. No, it should be fabulous. And I was thinking of north of Tumbarumba, there's a beautiful sculpture trail there which extends to some of the other towns in that part of New South Wales. And these things are good, and not only is it because they add beauty to the area and interest, but they're great from a tourism point of view as well.
1: Oh, absolutely. And in our region, things like Sculpture Down the Lachlan is really popular. Lots and lots of groups travel especially for that.
0: Mm.
1: And the Sculpture Trail in Mudgee is a really nice thing to do if you just happen to be in the middle of town and want an excuse to wander along the river. There's lots to see and lots of things hidden amongst the gardens there. So great that that's such a fixture, and that the weather's hopefully going to be fantastic for that 15 days or so that's open.
0: Okay, that's good. Now, in Cowra in Kendall Street at the Little Magpie Gallery, something's happening.
1: Let's talk about landscape and outdoors again. This is called Land Care, and it is an exhibition that's put together with Mid-Lachlan Land Care. So it is all about art and environmental science coming together. It talks about environmental issues like weather and climate and soil and living creatures. So there's going to be some guest speakers throughout the time of this exhibition, but it is on now, opened last week, through until mid-November at Little Magpie, which is in Cowra. Well worth popping in, and lots of landscape pieces in that exhibition.
0: Mm. And speaking of exhibitions, at 1,000 Words Gallery in Carcor and Isley Street in Carcor, there is something happening there as well called Revel.
1: Yeah, new exhibition opened last weekend as well, through to the end of this month. Some good names in this one. Central West artists Harry Fasher and Nick Mason were both Wynn Prize finalists this year. Julianne Ross Alcorn was also a Wynn Prize finalist. Very distinctive works across sculpture, painting, drawing, and then some other artists as well in this. So a variety of mediums looking at ideas about memory and feeling and moments that make you stop and look again. So in Carcor, I know the Carcor show is coming up soon too, so that'll be one to catch while you're dropping by for that. And that is open Thursday through to Sunday.
0: Mm. Actually, I remember seeing Harry Fasher's work at the Wynn Prize. When was it? Earlier on this year?
1: April, May. Yeah, that beautiful sculpture.
0: Yeah, it was good. No, she's special, that's for sure.
1: Yeah, and then the Art Gallery of New South Wales, which hosts the Wynn Prize, then purchased not that work, but a different work, and is now part of their collection, which is exciting. Some artists in our region doing pretty well for themselves.
0: Mm, it's good to hear. Now, Spring Into Art at Newbridge.
1: Yes, this is our next weekend event that you need to get to. And it is across Friday through to Sunday in beautiful Newbridge Village. It includes the art show. So there's an art exhibition at the showground, and it's a really great selection of work from across this region. Friday night, they've got a show, and it's a show. It's the Great American Songbook brings together Simon Tedeschi and George Washing Machine. Simon Tedeschi's renowned piano player, George Washing Machine, kind of jazz Muso. They're doing this. It's a jazz style, jazz Latin classics of the 20th century. Mm. And it's in a special venue. It's in a church, which is a little bit hard to get to. So they pop everyone on a bus, and then you drive up to the church, and it's in this beautiful setting. Great concert. So 6 o'clock, the art show will open next Friday. The concert runs from 8 o'clock, and you do need to book, obviously, to get on that bus. And if you're around over that weekend as well, there's going to be a bunch of workshops. There's a couple of photography workshops, and there's also a music workshop that you can do with those artists, with George Washing Machine, particularly looking at jazz performance. So some special things happening in Newbridge from next weekend.
0: Now, do they have a particular connection with Tedeschi? Because as I recall, didn't that artist appear there previously?
1: Yes. Yes, so has performed there before and liked it and is coming back. So, really great to have Simon Tedeschi back in the region. And, yes, Newbridge have built a real kind of a real connection there. And it is a really special concert. People always rave about that one. So there's only a few tickets left, I understand. Grab a ticket for that one. Otherwise, across that weekend, pop in and see the art show.
0: Mm, very good. Now, in Parks at the Parkshire Library, which is in Bogan Street, Parks... The, what is it called, Taking a Bow, Iconic 75.
1: Yes, the Parks M&D Society, which always do a bunch of shows every year, are celebrating 75 years since their first show on stage, and they're doing an exhibition. And I've seen some pictures. They've been drawing out all those costumes and posters and photos. Lots of memorabilia. Lots of people have been in those shows over that time. So they're celebrating that next Friday night. That will open at the library. 6 o'clock is that opening. They all are also doing a special concert with some of those favourite items across that weekend as well. So grab tickets for those and celebrate. Whether you've been in one of those shows before or you just love seeing what they do, great way to celebrate 75 years.
0: Indeed. Well, Marianne, that's a lot. There's a lot of things happening as always, but it's fabulous to hear of all the new projects that are going to be available for people to enjoy wherever it may be.
1: Absolutely. Now, of course, the tip of the iceberg, there is stacks of other stuff. The workshop list at the moment is enormous. There are plenty of those on. If people are looking for these details or all the other things, the What's On calendar is at centralnsw.com.
0: Marianne, thank you very much for joining us on the Live and Local show. I'm looking forward to catching up with you oh so soon.
1: Talk to you soon.
0: Okay, bye.

0: a great one from Chris Rea from Shamrock Diaries to finish the show today. The song is Stainsby Girls, and before that, Kenny and She Believes in Me. About 40 seconds till 11 o'clock news and sponsor break. Well, hope you enjoyed the show today and catching up with our mayor, Tony Milito, and Marianne Jakes from Arts Out West. I'm back on Monday between 9 and midday, and Jerry will be in from midday today with his light and easy program. There'll just be regular programming between now and then. So I look forward to your company next week when I return to the radio station. Thanks for listening, and bye for now.
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3: Hello, I'm Shannon Kirkwood. The Federal Industry Minister says a landmark High Court decision on the expansion of a New South Wales coal mine pertains only to that state. The High Court ruled yesterday planning authorities are required to consider the emissions caused by burning fossil fuels overseas in approving fossil fuel projects. Tim Ayres has told the ABC the ruling relates to New South Wales law.
4: I mean, it's a High Court decision, but it's absolutely confined to the provisions of the New South Wales Act and the way that the New South Wales, I'll get the terminology wrong, but Planning Authority did their work.
3: The Minerals Council of Australia says it is alarmed by the ruling, warning it will send investment offshore. A new rental report shows capital city rent growth has stalled despite a rental shortage. David Wilson has more on Domain's rent report.
5: In the September quarter, Brisbane, Adelaide, Melbourne and Perth all recorded flat rental rates despite some of Australia's lowest vacancies. Combined capital city rents remained at an average of $700 a week for houses and rose just $10 for units. Sydney and Canberra were the only cities to record declines in rental rates of $5 and $10 respectively. Meanwhile, Darwin and Hobart were the only cities to record growth. Domain's chief residential economist Dr. Nicola Powell says it was a surprise to see rents stall in cities that have fewer rental properties available than the previous year. She adds low vacancies and flat rates suggest affordability pressures are becoming harder to ignore.
3: Israelis have held memorial events overnight, 3 years on since the Hamas terror attack in Israel. Families have paid tribute to their loved ones at the sites where 1,200 people were killed, including at the Nova Dance Festival in southern Israel. 251 people were also taken hostage. Shai Klein was one of the survivors of the Nova Dance Festival. He's recalled the moment to CBS News. He realised festival goers were under attack.
6: We knew that we had to get out of there. And so from that point on, I drove us into a field where we were then shot at from behind before fleeing our vehicle, and my cousin's quick thinking to retrieve our car while we were on foot hiding in the dirt is what saved our lives. He drove us to safety from that field while I navigated and continued to take photos and videos.
3: In Perth, a councillor has joined the fight to save the local post office